I told her, I ain't so sure about this place. It's hard to play a gig in this town and keep a straight face. It seems like everybody's got a plan.

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1: ABC News, I'm Dave Packer. Two U.S. officials say President Trump's weighing a round of intense strikes on energy targets in Iran that could begin as soon as this weekend. Another source says the potential strikes had been discussed with Israeli officials. In California, Marine Corps investigators at the site of an aircraft mishap that occurred today near the Miramar base.
2: It appears the Marine F-35 stealth fighter was on approach to the runway when it crashed, according to a source familiar with the incident. The pilot ejected safely and is in stable condition with non-life-threatening injuries.
1: Thousands of migrants are trying to break into an African peninsula under Spanish control. People swimming around barriers, pushing through the fence. Madrid is blaming smuggling networks. The Justice Department moved to dismiss the criminal case against Olympian David Hearn, who is alleged to have vandalized the Lincoln Memorial reflecting pool. The DOJ acknowledging the damage to the pool was the result of flawed installation by the contractor. This is ABC News.
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Playing those classic hits for you on Sunday afternoon, one after another. I'm Ray Michaels, just underway with another long set of favorites, including In Excess and Need You Tonight.

0: Down with Billy Idol on a Sunday afternoon here at the Classic Hit Station, Moni Moni. You make me feel so good. Got those feel-good songs for you all weekend long. Genesis coming up. We'll play a Hall & Oates classic and a J.J. 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
5: Slight chance for drizzle with fog and spots tonight. Otherwise, partly cloudy skies. Lows dip down to about 66. Northwest winds around 5 miles per hour. Slight chance for rain with fog and spots early tomorrow. Daytime highs approaching 82. Sunshine mixed with clouds at times. Mainly clear skies. Tomorrow night, lows dip down to about 64. From the Wayne Weather Center, I'm meteorologist Jennifer Wojcicki. Right now, 74.
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0: Playing classic hits on the weekend with Eric Clapton and the J.J. Cale song, After Midnight. Eric been around for a long time, part of some legendary rock groups through the years, and then his solo career. There's one of his solo hits called After Midnight. Speaking of being long in the tooth rockers, Loudwire.com put together a list of the longest-running rock and metal bands. These are groups who have been together for more than 40 years and have never broken up or gone on hiatus. First comes to mind is the one they have at number one, formed in 1962, the Rolling Stones. The Scorpions were number two on their list of the longest-running rock and metal bands. They formed in 65. ZZ Top's in there at number three. They got together in 69. And then Cheap Trick and AC/DC ran out the top five. They both got the start in 1973. More hits you love for the weekend coming up. Hang on, we'll get you the fix next.
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1: 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Winners must appear in person with proper positive legal identification. 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Prizes will not be mailed or delivered. Any winner under the age of 18 must be accompanied by a parent or legal guardian. No trade or cash equivalent will be awarded for any contest prize. Any person or persons found to be in violation of these contest rules before, during, or after the respective contest or giveaway will be disqualified and will not be eligible for future contests and giveaways.
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0: Playing the Jim Blossoms on a Sunday afternoon. Follow me into more of those classic hits you love. 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
7: Slight chance for drizzle with fog and spots tonight. Otherwise, partly cloudy skies. Lows dip down to about 66. Northwest winds around 5 miles per hour. Slight chance for rain with fog and spots early tomorrow. Daytime highs approaching 82. Sunshine mixed with clouds at times. Mainly clear skies. Tomorrow night, lows dip down to about 64. From the Wayne Weather Center, I'm meteorologist Jennifer Wojcicki. Right now, it's 72 degrees.
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1: ABC News, I'm Dave Packer. Two U.S. officials say President Trump's weighing a round of intense strikes on energy targets in Iran that could begin as soon as this weekend. Another source says the potential strikes had been discussed with Israeli officials. In California, Marine Corps investigators at the site of an aircraft mishap that occurred today near the Miramar base.
2: It appears the Marine F-35 stealth fighter was on approach to the runway when it crashed, according to a source familiar with the incident. The pilot ejected safely and is in stable condition with non-life-threatening injuries.
1: Thousands of migrants are trying to break into an African peninsula under Spanish control. People swimming around barriers, pushing through the fence. Madrid is blaming smuggling networks. The Justice Department moved to dismiss the criminal case against Olympian David Hearn, who is alleged to have vandalized the Lincoln Memorial reflecting pool. The DOJ acknowledging the damage to the pool was the result of flawed installation by the contractor. This is ABC News.
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I'm Bob Barron, joining you on the end of this weekend, first weekend in August. It was August 2nd, back in 1962, that Robert Zimmerman officially changed his name to Bob Dylan.

0: It's Tom Petty. He's running down a dream. Hi, Bob Barron. I'm going to start running down one of my dreams tomorrow. I'm actually going to be off the radio for at least 6 weeks, if not longer. Me and a couple of my buddies have been planning this trip for years. We're taking our adventure bikes on the Transamerica Trail, which is a mostly off-road way across the United States from the Carolinas all the way to Oregon. Then I got to get back home, too.
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8: Lows dip down to about 66, with fog in spots tonight under partly cloudy skies, with a slight chance for drizzle. Winds out of the northwest around 5 miles an hour. Sunshine mixed with clouds at times, and foggy early tomorrow. Slight chance for isolated showers. High temperatures reach up to 82. Lows dip down to about 64 tomorrow night. Mainly clear skies. From the Wayne Weather Center, I'm meteorologist Derek Height. Right now, it's 72 degrees.
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0: Ah, love that band, The Band, and The Wait, as we remember their keyboardist, Garth Hudson. He passed away last year in 25, but today, August 2nd, is the anniversary of his birth, born on this day in 1937 in Windsor, Canada.
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1: 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Winners must appear in person with proper positive legal identification. Claim any prize Monday through Friday, excluding holidays, within 30 days, so the prize will be forfeited. Prizes will not be mailed or delivered. Any winner under the age of 18 must be accompanied by a parent or legal guardian. No trade or cash equivalent will be awarded for any contest prize. Any person or persons found to be in violation of these contest rules before, during, or after the respective contest or giveaway will be disqualified and will not be eligible for future contests and giveaways.
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0: August 2nd, 1978 saw the long-awaited release of Boston's second album. There's the title track to Don't Look Back. And much like the original album, it was recorded mostly in Tom Scholl's basement studio by himself.
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8: Lows dip down to about 66, with fog in spots tonight under partly cloudy skies, with a slight chance for drizzle. Winds out of the northwest around 5 miles an hour. Sunshine mixed with clouds at times and foggy early tomorrow. Slight chance for isolated showers. High temperatures reach up to 82. Lows dip down to about 64 tomorrow night. Mainly clear skies. From the Wayne Weather Center, I'm meteorologist Derek Height. Currently 71.
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1: ABC News, I'm Dave Packer. Two U.S. officials say President Trump's weighing a round of intense strikes on energy targets in Iran that could begin as soon

0: this weekend. Another source says the potential strikes had been discussed with Israeli officials. In California, Marine Corps investigators at the site of an aircraft mishap that occurred today near the Miramar base.
1: It appears the Marine F-35 stealth fighter was on approach to the runway when it crashed, according to a source familiar with the incident. The pilot ejected safely and is in stable condition with non-life-threatening injuries.
0: Thousands of migrants are trying to break into an African peninsula under Spanish control. People swimming around barriers, pushing through the fence. Madrid is blaming smuggling networks. The Justice Department moved to dismiss the criminal case against Olympian David Hearn, who is alleged to have vandalized the Lincoln Memorial reflecting pool. The DOJ acknowledging the damage to the pool was the result of flawed installation by the contractor. This is ABC News.
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Deep Purple has had a number of different lineups, and they've included some great members. Yesterday, August 1st, back in the year 1951, one of their guitarists, Tommy Bolin, was born. He also did some time in the James Gang. Tommy Bolin's from Iowa. And today we have another Deep Purple birthday. It is for American singer, guitarist, and songwriter JoLynn Turner, who did some time in that band and in Rainbow, and also worked with Billy Joel and Cher.

0: Those Doobies out on the road this summer, along with Santana. The next gig they got coming up is in Washington at the White River Amphitheater. That's coming up August 6th.
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6: Down to about 66
7: with fog and spots tonight under partly cloudy skies with a slight chance for drizzle.
8: Winds out of the northwest around 5 miles an hour.
7: Sunshine mixed with clouds at times and foggy early tomorrow.
8: Slight chance for isolated showers.
7: High temperatures reach up to 82.
6: Lows dip down to about 64
7: tomorrow night. Mainly clear skies.
9: From the Wayne Weather Center, I'm meteorologist Derek Height.
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0: Yeah, it's only rock and roll, but fans want to know all the intimate details. And on this date in 07, guitarist Keith Richards signed a deal reportedly worth more than $7 million to write his autobiography. That ended up hitting stores in the fall of 2010.
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1: 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Winners must appear in person with proper positive legal identification. 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Prizes will not be mailed or delivered. Any winner under the age of 18 must be accompanied by a parent or legal guardian. No trade or cash equivalent will be awarded for any contest prize. Any person or persons found to be in violation of these contest rules before, during, or after the respective contest or giveaway will be disqualified and will not be eligible for future contests and giveaways.
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0: Okay, you got all those drum beats in there, Don. The Eagles, who hit number one on the U.S. singles chart on this day in 1975. It was for their track, One of These Nights.
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8: Lows dip down to about 66,
9: with fog and spots tonight under partly cloudy skies,
10: with a slight chance for drizzle.
11: Winds out of the northwest around 5 miles an hour.
12: Sunshine mixed with clouds at times, and foggy early tomorrow.
13: Slight chance for isolated showers.
14: High temperatures reach up to 82.
15: Lows dip down to about 64
16: tomorrow night, mainly clear skies.
17: From the Wayne Weather Center, I'm meteorologist Derek Height.
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2: ABC News, I'm Dave Packer. Two U.S. officials say President Trump's weighing a round of intense strikes on energy targets in Iran that could begin as soon as this weekend. Another source says the potential strikes had been discussed with Israeli officials. In California, Marine Corps investigators at the site of an aircraft mishap that occurred today near the Miramar base.
3: It appears the Marine F-35 stealth fighter was on approach to the runway when it crashed, according to a source familiar with the incident. The pilot ejected safely and is in stable condition with non-life-threatening injuries.
2: Thousands of migrants are trying to break into an African peninsula under Spanish control. People swimming around barriers, pushing through the fence. Madrid is blaming smuggling networks. The Justice Department moved to dismiss the criminal case against Olympian David Hearn, who is alleged to have vandalized the Lincoln Memorial reflecting pool. The DOJ acknowledging the damage to the pool was the result of flawed installation by the contractor. This is ABC News.
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Well, it wasn't such sweet news. Exactly 2 years ago on this date in 2024, Aerosmith took to social media to announce that they're retiring from touring due to Steven Tyler's ongoing vocal cord problems.

0: Paul Stanley, Gene Simmons, Ace Frehley, and Peter Criss. And that's KISS. We were talking about Aerosmith in the last break. Well, KISS and Aerosmith got together and did a co-headlining North American tour that kicked off on this day in 2003.
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7: Lows dip down to about 66.
8: With fog and spots tonight under partly cloudy skies with a slight chance for drizzle.
9: Winds out of the northwest around 5 miles an hour.
8: Sunshine mixed with clouds at times and foggy early tomorrow.
9: Slight chance for isolated showers.
8: High temperatures reach up to 82.
7: Lows dip down to about 64.
8: Tomorrow night, mainly clear skies. From the Wayne Weather Center, I'm meteorologist Derek Height. Currently, it's 70 degrees.
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0: Molly Hatchet lost one of their guitarists on this day 6 years ago, back in 2020. It was Steve Holland, who passed away after a long illness. He was 66 years old. He was one of the creative forces in the band, and he co-wrote some of their biggest hits, like Gator Country, Bounty Hunter, and Whiskey Man.
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1: 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Winners must appear in person with proper positive legal identification. 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Any winner under the age of 18 must be accompanied by a parent or legal guardian. No trade or cash equivalent will be awarded for any contest prize. Any person or persons found to be in violation of these contest rules before, during, or after the respective contest or giveaway will be disqualified and will not be eligible for future contests and giveaways. Classic Hits, Wayne, W-A-I-N, a Fork Broadcasting station.

0: Rob Aaron in, wrapping up the weekend on this Sunday, August 2nd. Looking at this date in 1986, that track from Peter Cetera started a two-week run at number one on the U.S. singles chart. It was from the Karate Kid 2 movie soundtrack.
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9: Lows dip down to about 66, with fog in spots tonight under partly cloudy skies, with a slight chance for drizzle.
10: Winds out of the northwest around 5 miles an hour.
9: Sunshine mixed with clouds at times, and foggy early tomorrow.
10: Slight chance for isolated showers.
9: High temperatures reach up to 82.
10: Lows dip down to about 64 tomorrow night.
9: Mainly clear skies.
11: From the Wayne Weather Center, I'm meteorologist Derek Height.
9: Currently, it's 70 degrees.
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1: ABC News, I'm Dave Packer. Two U.S. officials say President Trump's weighing a round of intense strikes on energy targets in Iran that could begin as soon as this weekend. Another source says the potential strikes had been discussed with Israeli officials. In California, Marine Corps investigators at the site of an aircraft mishap that occurred today near the Miramar base.
2: It appears the Marine F-35 stealth fighter was on approach to the runway when it crashed, according to a source familiar with the incident. The pilot ejected safely and is in stable condition with non-life-threatening injuries.
1: Thousands of migrants are trying to break into an African peninsula under Spanish control. People swimming around barriers, pushing through the fence. Madrid is blaming smuggling networks. The Justice Department moved to dismiss the criminal case against Olympian David Hearn, who is alleged to have vandalized the Lincoln Memorial reflecting pool. The DOJ acknowledging the damage to the pool was the result of flawed installation by the contractor. This is ABC News.
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That's the band Garbage, a band assembled by Butch Vig, whose birthday is today. Butch was born in my home state, the Cheese State of Wisconsin, on August 2nd, 1955, and he was the driving force bringing those members together to form Garbage.

0: Nirvana with yet another Butch Vig product. It's Butch Vig's birthday. He was born in Wisconsin on this day in 55, and he was the one that produced Nirvana's smash 1991 album, Nevermind.
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9: Lows dip down to about 66, with fog in spots tonight under partly cloudy skies with a slight chance for drizzle. Winds out of the northwest around 5 miles an hour. Sunshine mixed with clouds at times and foggy early tomorrow. Slight chance for isolated showers. High temperatures reach up to 82. Lows dip down to about 64 tomorrow night, mainly clear skies. From the Wayne Weather Center, I'm meteorologist Derek Height. Currently, it's 70 degrees.
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0: The song Jeremy from Pearl Jam, based on a couple of truths. Now, Eddie Vedder pulled some events from his childhood memories in that song, but it was mainly based on a newspaper article he read, a news story about 15-year-old Jeremy Wade Dell, who tragically took his own life in a Texas high school back in 1991. And it motivated Eddie to write that song so Jeremy would not become just a forgotten statistic.
1: 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Middays from 9 a.m. until 2 p.m. Central. 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
1: 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Winners must appear in person with proper positive legal identification. Claim any prize Monday through Friday, excluding holidays, within 30 days, so the prize will be forfeited. Prizes will not be mailed or delivered. Any winner under the age of 18 must be accompanied by a parent or legal guardian. No trade or cash equivalent will be awarded for any contest prize. Any person or persons found to be in violation of these contest rules before, during, or after the respective contest or giveaway will be disqualified and will not be eligible for future contests and giveaways.
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0: I'm Bob Barron, wrapping up this Sunday, August 2nd, with Tom Petty and the Heartbreakers and Refugee. I am out of here for quite a while. I'm taking a leave of absence for at least 6 weeks, if not a little bit longer. And as I said earlier, riding my adventure bike, mostly off-road across the United States. I hope to have fun. I hope to see you out there, maybe. And I'll talk to you in maybe a couple of months.
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9: Lows dip down to about 66, with fog in spots tonight under partly cloudy skies, with a slight chance for drizzle. Winds out of the northwest around 5 miles an hour. Sunshine mixed with clouds at times and foggy early tomorrow. Slight chance for isolated showers. High temperatures reach up to 82. Lows dip down to about 64 tomorrow night. Mainly clear skies. From the Wayne Weather Center, I'm meteorologist Derek Height. Currently, it's 70 degrees.
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1: ABC News, I'm Wayne Cabot. Late on Sunday, the acting attorney general, Todd Blanche, formally rescinded plans to create President Trump's $1.776 billion fund to compensate allies. His order would also limit the Trump family immunity from tax audits. These were conditions of holdout Republicans in confirming his nomination. President Trump again saying a deal with Iran is imminent. Iran insisting the Strait of Hormuz will not return to the way it was. Investigators not confirming that Iran may be behind the cyber attacks on dozens of U.S. water plants over the past week, but say that the hacks have the hallmarks of being from Iran. Fires burning around Spokane are 0% contained, and says Senator Maria Cantwell.
2: We now know that there are thousands of Washingtonians in Spokane area that had to be evacuated. We know there are hundreds of homes that have been destroyed.
1: People have been flying drones into the fire zone, forcing them to ground planes. This is ABC News.
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Lights the Lights, Steve Perry and Journey. Bob Worthington here, keeping you company through your wee hours of your Monday morning. Bring it on, the Clash. Decisions. Should I stay or should

0: Times like these, Foo Fighters, playing it for Marianne, and a very happy birthday to Victor on your special day. Honored and privileged to be a part of it. Coming up, Annie Lennox, Eurythmics, and our weird and wacky fact. Few minutes away.
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9: Partly cloudy skies with fog in spots overnight with a slight chance for drizzle. Lows level off around 66. Winds out of the north around 5 miles an hour. Sunshine mixed with clouds at times with fog in spots early Monday. Slight chance for isolated showers. High temperatures reach up to 82. Mainly clear Monday night. Lows level off around 64. From the Wayne Weather Center, I'm meteorologist Derek Height. Right now, 70.
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0: ELO, Electric Light Orchestra, do ya? Bob Worthington and our weird and wacky overnight fact. Well, they were kind of like one of the weirder families on television during the 60s. Creepy and they're kooky, mysterious and spooky, to say the least. Talking about the Addams Family, do you realize Morticia Addams, played by Carolyn Jones, it took folks, you know, 2 hours every day to put on Morticia's makeup. Took over 2 hours every day. The final touch, she wore a wig made of what else? Human hair. And believe it or not, Jones was only the producer's third choice to play Morticia. ABC insisted that they needed a name actress, and Jones was the only well-known performer in the running. She had been nominated for an Oscar in 1956, so voila, Carolyn Jones got the part of Morticia Addams.
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1: 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Winners must appear in person with proper positive legal identification. 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Prizes will not be mailed or delivered. Any winner under the age of 18 must be accompanied by a parent or legal guardian. No trade or cash equivalent will be awarded for any contest prize. Any person or persons found to be in violation of these contest rules before, during, or after the respective contest or giveaway will be disqualified and will not be eligible for future contests and giveaways. Classic Hits, Wayne, W-A-I-N. 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

0: Taking things to the Boulevard of Broken Dreams and tuck them in nice and tight. Wishing you sweet dreams. 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Bob Worthington here. Some early Doobie Brothers waiting for you.
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6: Partly cloudy skies with fog in spots overnight with a slight chance for drizzle. Lows level off around 66. Winds out of the north around 5 miles an hour. Sunshine mixed with clouds at times, with fog in spots early Monday. Slight chance for isolated showers. High temperatures reach up to 82. Mainly clear Monday night. Lows level off around 64. From the Wayne Weather Center, I'm meteorologist Derek Height. Right now, it's 69 degrees.
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1: ABC News, I'm Wayne Cabot. Late on Sunday, the acting attorney general, Todd Blanche, formally rescinded plans to create President Trump's $1.776 billion fund to compensate allies. His order would also limit the Trump family immunity from tax audits. These were conditions of holdout Republicans in confirming his nomination. President Trump again saying a deal with Iran is imminent. Iran insisting the Strait of Hormuz will not return to the way it was. Investigators not confirming that Iran may be behind the cyber attacks on dozens of U.S. water plants over the past week, but say that the hacks have the hallmarks of being from Iran. Fires burning around Spokane are 0% contained, and says Senator Maria Cantwell.
2: We now know that there are thousands of Washingtonians in Spokane area that had to be evacuated. We know there are hundreds of homes that have been destroyed.
1: People have been flying drones into the fire zone, forcing them to ground planes. This is ABC News.
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Can we let us end the news? Mr. Hugh Craig, his real name. 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A very bright man, too. You know, he majored in engineering. Knew his math and science. Here's you, too.

0: Formerly of the Edgar Winter Group, Dan Hartman, I Can Dream About You from the movie Streets of Fire. A few minutes away from round two of our weird and wacky overnight fact, also have the very first song played on MTV by the Buggles. And Naked Eyes on the way.
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8: Partly cloudy skies with fog in spots overnight with a slight chance for drizzle. Lows level off around 66. Winds out of the north around 5 miles an hour. Sunshine mixed with clouds at times with fog in spots early Monday. Slight chance for isolated showers. High temperatures reach up to 82. Mainly clear Monday night. Lows level off around 64. From the Wayne Weather Center, I'm meteorologist Derek Height. Right now, it's 69 degrees.
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0: Hey, Jealousy, Gin Blossoms, time for round two of our weird and wacky overnight facts, this time dealing with the very creative mind of Mr. Sigmund Freud. Some Freudian slips. Here's some of the things that he was known for saying, Sigmund Freud. Thought is action in rehearsal. Sometimes a cigar is just a cigar. The first human being who hurled an insult instead of a stone was the founder of civilization.
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1: 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Winners must appear in person with proper positive legal identification. Claim any prize Monday through Friday, excluding holidays, within 30 days, so the prize will be forfeited. Prizes will not be mailed or delivered. Any winner under the age of 18 must be accompanied by a parent or legal guardian. No trade or cash equivalent will be awarded for any contest prize. Any person or persons found to be in violation of these contest rules before, during, or after the respective contest or giveaway will be disqualified and will not be eligible for future contests and giveaways.
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0: He's busy doing some shows this summer. John Fogerty at CCR, Proud Mary. Coming up from the album Into the Gap. Count 'em, all three of them, Thompson Twins for the class of 1984, and a whole bunch more on the other side.
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1: 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Country with Carson, Penrod, Marcy, Brian Curry, Justin Taylor, and John St. John. 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
10: Mainly cloudy skies expected, with fog and spots early overnight, with a slight chance for drizzle. Lows dip down to about 66. Winds out of the north around 5 miles an hour. Sunshine mixed with clouds at times Monday. Slight chance for isolated rain showers. Highs level off around 82. Lows dip down to about 64. Monday night, mainly clear skies. From the Wayne Weather Center, I'm meteorologist Eric Height. Right now, 69.
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No texting and driving and no drinking and driving, okay? Stay safe. Keep others safe as well, all right? It's all right. Here's Billy Joel.

0: Domino's. Let's go. Benji Orrico Kasich and the Cars as we're rocking with you. Speaking of which, the superstar from Seymour, Indiana. He'll be rocking in the USA next.
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7: Mainly cloudy skies expected, with fog in spots early overnight, with a slight chance for drizzle. Lows dip down to about 66, winds out of the north around 5 miles an hour. Sunshine mixed with clouds at times Monday. Slight chance for isolated rain showers. Highs level off around 82. Lows dip down to about 64 Monday night. Mainly clear skies. From the Wayne Weather Center, I'm meteorologist Eric Height. Right now, 69.
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0: Summer sounds best right here all summer long. Band on the Run, Sir Paul McCartney and Wings. Hey, stick around. ZZ Top on the way. 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
1: 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Prizes will not be mailed or delivered. Any winner under the age of 18 must be accompanied by a parent or legal guardian. No trade or cash equivalent will be awarded for any contest prize. Any person or persons found to be in violation of these contest rules before, during, or after the respective contest or giveaway will be disqualified and will not be eligible for future contests and giveaways. Classic Hits, Wayne, W-A-I-N.

0: Those cheap old sunglasses, not Foster Grants or Ray-Bans, I'm sorry to say, but that's ZZ Top. 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Bon Jovi, who's in concert as we speak, as a matter of fact. Got him coming up and much, much more.
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5: Slight chance for drizzle, fog in spots overnight. Otherwise, mainly cloudy skies expected. Lows dip down to about 66. Northerly winds around 5 miles an hour. Slight chance for drizzle with fog in spots early Monday. High temperatures reach up to 83. Sunshine mixed with clouds at times. Mainly clear skies Monday night. Lows level off around 62. From the Wayne Weather Center, I'm meteorologist Derek Height. Currently 69.
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7: Slight chance for drizzle, fog in spots overnight. Otherwise, mainly cloudy skies expected. Lows dip down to about 66. Northerly winds around 5 miles an hour. Slight chance for drizzle with fog in spots early Monday. High temperatures reach up to 83. Sunshine mixed with clouds at times. Mainly clear skies Monday night. Lows level off around 62. From the Wayne Weather Center, I'm meteorologist Derek Height. Currently 69.
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1: 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Winners must appear in person with proper positive legal identification. Claim any prize Monday through Friday, excluding holidays, within 30 days, so the prize will be forfeited. Prizes will not be mailed or delivered. Any winner under the age of 18 must be accompanied by a parent or legal guardian. No trade or cash equivalent will be awarded for any contest prize. Any person or persons found to be in violation of these contest rules before, during, or after the respective contest or giveaway will be disqualified and will not be eligible for future contests and giveaways.
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0: That's Linkin Park, In the End, playing that for Gloria. Wanted to hear that, hitting us up on the studio line. Coming up from What Were Once Vices Are Now Habits, a sing-along from the Doobie Brothers, and much, much more.
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6: Slight chance for drizzle, fog in spots overnight.
7: Otherwise, mainly cloudy skies expect.
6: Lows dip down to about 66.
7: Northerly winds around 5 miles an hour.
6: Slight chance for drizzle with fog in spots early Monday. High temperatures reach up to 83. Sunshine mixed with clouds at times. Mainly clear skies Monday night. Lows level off around 62. From the Wayne Weather Center, I'm meteorologist Derek Height. Currently 69.
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John Wheat from the Babies, Missing You. 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

0: You've done handy with that hammer there. It's Peter Gabriel and Sledgehammer. Gary, happy birthday to you on your special day. 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
12: Mainly cloudy skies, fog in spots overnight with a slight chance for drizzle. Lows level off around 66. North winds around 5 miles per hour. Slight chance for drizzle with fog in spots early Monday. Highs level off around 83. A mix of clouds and sun. Mainly clear Monday night. Lows level off around 62. Mid-80s Tuesday and Wednesday with a chance for storms Wednesday. From the Wayne Weather Center, I'm meteorologist Paul Trombley. Currently, it's 69 degrees.
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1: 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Winners must appear in person with proper positive legal identification to claim any prize Monday through Friday, excluding holidays, within 30 days, so the prize will be forfeited. Prizes will not be mailed or delivered. Any winner under the age of 18 must be accompanied by a parent or legal guardian. No trade or cash equivalent will be awarded for any contest prize. 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

0: Summer sounds best right here with the Boys of Summer, Don Henley. Stick around, I have something from the class of 1973 from Grand Funk Railroad. I know, you graduated preschool in 1973, correct?
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6: Mainly cloudy skies, fog in spots, overnight, with a slight chance for drizzle. Lows level off around 66. North winds around 5 miles per hour. Slight chance for drizzle with fog in spots, early Monday. Highs level off around 83, a mix of clouds and sun. Mainly clear Monday night, lows level off around 62. Mid-80s Tuesday and Wednesday, with a chance for storms Wednesday. From the Wayne Weather Center, I'm meteorologist Paul Trombley. Currently, it's 69 degrees.
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1: ABC News, I'm Wayne Cabot. Late on Sunday, the acting attorney general, Todd Blanche, formally rescinded plans to create President Trump's $1.776 billion fund to compensate allies. His order would also limit the Trump family immunity from tax audits. These were conditions of holdout Republicans in confirming his nomination. President Trump again saying a deal with Iran is imminent. Iran insisting the Strait of Hormuz will not return to the way it was. Investigators not confirming that Iran may be behind the cyber attacks on dozens of U.S. water plants over the past week, but say that the hacks have the hallmarks of being from Iran. Fires burning around Spokane are 0% contained, and says Senator Maria Cantwell.
2: We now know that there are thousands of Washingtonians in Spokane area that had to be evacuated. We know there are hundreds of homes that have been destroyed.
1: People have been flying drones into the fire zone, forcing them to ground planes. This is ABC News.
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0: 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Coming up, Michael Stipe and REM, Madonna, and a whole bunch more. And keep it right here day and night. And tell a friend or two about the good thing we got going here.
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10: Slight chance for drizzle with fog and spots early today. Otherwise, sunshine mixed with clouds at times. High temperatures reach up to 83. Winds out of the north, 5 to 10 miles per hour. Mainly clear skies tonight. Lows dip down to about 62. Daytime highs approaching 86. Tomorrow, ample sunshine expected. Chance of thunderstorms Wednesday and Thursday. Mid-80s Wednesday, upper 80s by Thursday. From the Wayne Weather Center, I'm meteorologist Paul Trombley. Right now, it's 68 degrees.
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0: Come Together, John Paul George and Ringo the Beatles. Hey, stick around, Eddie Money. Also from 461 Ocean Boulevard, Eric Clapton with a Bob Marley song on the way.
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1: 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Any winner under the age of 18 must be accompanied by a parent or legal guardian. No trade or cash equivalent will be awarded for any contest prize. Any person or persons found to be in violation of these contest rules before, during, or after the respective contest or giveaway will be disqualified and will not be eligible for future contests and giveaways.
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9: Slight chance for drizzle with fog and spots early today. Otherwise, sunshine mixed with clouds at times. High temperatures reach up to 83. Winds out of the north, 5 to 10 miles per hour. Lows dip down to about 62. Tonight, clear skies. Highs around 86. Tomorrow, bright sunshine expected. 86 Wednesday with a chance of thunderstorms. 87 Thursday, storms continue. From the Wayne Weather Center, I'm meteorologist Paul Trombley. Currently, it's 68 degrees.
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We've got your favorite classic hits this morning, one after another. Steve Miller Band coming up, and here's Scandal as we take our first sip of coffee. Maybe for you, it's your second.

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8: Slight chance for drizzle with fog and spots early today.
9: Otherwise, sunshine mixed with clouds at times. High temperatures reach up to 83. Winds out of the north, 5 to 10 miles per hour. Lows dip down to about 62. Tonight, clear skies. Highs around 86. Tomorrow, bright sunshine expected. 86 Wednesday with a chance of thunderstorms. 87 Thursday, storms continue. From the Wayne Weather Center, I'm meteorologist Paul Trombley. Currently, it's 68 degrees.
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0: I want to thank Kevin for today's crazy studies and surveys. Radio Guy Jim on Facebook. That's my social to hang out on. Hit that follow button. You can instant message me what you find online that you would love to share. Got a couple of quickies for you today. New study has found the secondhand marijuana smoke is really bad for the heart. Research says that we've been fooling ourselves. No such thing as comfort food. They say bad moods pass just as quickly no matter what we eat. Yeah, I mean, this is like, what, tough break in the game, son? Here's a carrot. I am a stress eater. You know, things get kind of wild. I stress out a ton, but I mean, instead of going home and having, you know, an 18-pack or whatever, it's like, I'm going to get a burger, have a muffin, have some chips and cookies. There is a difference. When you look in the refrigerator, those sugary things go a little bit better than the carrots and celery. All right, third one for us today. A new study finds that exercise can extend the life of every person who is very old. Don't know. What does very old mean? They don't mention that in the study. Another research study confirms that being in nature reduces our stress levels. Yeah, not in the office. We're escaping all of that to go into nature and just calm down, you know, a little bit. And last one for today, if you need a mood boost, they say that drinking water can do that, and also it can boost your energy. All right, you find some weird studies online, send them in to me. It's Radio Guy Jim on Facebook.
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1: 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Winners must appear in person with proper positive legal identification. 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Prizes will not be mailed or delivered. Any winner under the age of 18 must be accompanied by a parent or legal guardian. No trade or cash equivalent will be awarded for any contest prize. Any person or persons found to be in violation of these contest rules before, during, or after the respective contest or giveaway will be disqualified and will not be eligible for future contests and giveaways.
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0: You know, the Powerball and the Mega Millions jackpots are finally getting up there in prize money. I mean, not that, you know, $20 or $50 million was a bad thing, but we're talking, you know, above $500 million. Somebody finally won the Mega the other night. One person out of Florida bought a ticket at the Wawa. Don't know who that is yet. They haven't come forward. I wouldn't either. Incognito. I'm deleting everything. LLCs. I don't know. Getting on a boat somewhere or hanging out in a cabin in the woods. So that one's out of the way. But tonight, the Powerball, $748 million. Do some damage with that, right? $325 million, I think, so you say what the cash value is. Overall, of course, you got taxes and stuff coming out. Still kind of fun. Think about it. $2 ticket. Whatever you do, don't waste the rent money or anything like that. But here's the deal. If you win and you're not with us tomorrow because you've disappeared somewhere, that's fine. I'm good with that. It's okay. Just remember your friends and family.
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6: Slight chance for drizzle with fog and spots early today. Otherwise, sunshine mixed with clouds at times. High temperatures reach up to 83. Winds out of the north, 5 to 10 miles per hour. Lows dip down to about 62. Tonight, clear skies. Highs around 86. Tomorrow, bright sunshine expected. 86 Wednesday with a chance of thunderstorms. 87 Thursday, storms continue. From the Wayne Weather Center, I'm meteorologist Paul Trombley. Currently, it's 68 degrees.
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3: 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Winners must appear in person with proper positive legal identification. Claim any prize Monday through Friday, excluding holidays, within 30 days, so the prize will be forfeited. Prizes will not be mailed or delivered. Any winner under the age of 18 must be accompanied by a parent or legal guardian. No trade or cash equivalent will be awarded for any contest prize. Any person or persons found to be in violation of these contest rules before, during, or after the respective contest or giveaway will be disqualified and will not be eligible for future contests and giveaways.
4: Slight chance for drizzle with fog and spots early today. Otherwise, sunshine mixed with clouds at times. High temperatures reach up to 83. Winds out of the north, 5 to 10 miles per hour. Lows dip down to about 62. Tonight, clear skies. Highs around 86. Tomorrow, bright sunshine expected. 86 Wednesday with a chance of thunderstorms. 87 Thursday, storms continue. From the Wayne Weather Center, I'm meteorologist Paul Trombley. Currently, it's 68 degrees.

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1: Good day, everybody. Welcome into the Leach Report presented by Bobcat Enterprises. And we are on location today. It is media day for Kentucky football. So we're out here at Kroger Field up on the platform that is connected to the recruiting room that Rich Brooks championed for so long. And the kind of pavilion outside that recruiting room where they have some seating and tables. We're one of those tables set up to do the broadcast and then hang around for a lot of the Q&A with Coach Stein, both of his coordinators, and then also all the players a little later on this morning. So you'll be seeing a lot of Kentucky football content on your favorite media sources today. We're going to talk to a couple of members of the staff on the program here. Defensive coordinator Jay Bateman will join us, and special teams coach Parker Fleming, who also works with the inside receivers. And then Jeff Drummond from Cats Illustrated will be the number three hitter in the lineup today. That's the lineup. Wildcat News presented by Giuseppe's of Lexington. And we'll start with TBT, the basketball tournament. And La Familia fell short in its bid to win the $2 million prize. Davis Steel prevailing 67-59. La Familia was slow out of the gate. Couldn't knock down shots early, dug themselves a big hole that they tried to battle out of all day, never did get the lead. They got to as close as 2 points. They were their own worst enemy in a couple of areas, 18 of 32 at the free throw line, and then minus 11 on the boards, and that included a advantage of 23-10 in second chance points for Davis Steel. So offensive rebounds for the opponent, missed free throws for La Familia, a couple of things that compromised

0: their chances greatly. Archie Goodwin was again the leading scorer. I think it was 19. Willie Cauley-Stein had a double-double with 10 points, 13 boards. He has backed off some of his talk about maybe retiring and being done with playing professional basketball. So hopefully he'll be back next season, because he battled through an injury here and I think was a fan favorite and a very key piece. Not many teams have a seven-footer that can move, and Willie gave them great rebounding and presence in the paint defensively, and really got effective in that two-man game with Archie as a screener. So hopefully Willie is back next year. Hopefully John Hood's back. I'd love to see them make him or have him return as the coach, because I thought he did a great job with the guys. They seemed to play for him. They were excellent defensively, which is not something that you might expect in an event like this. So it was a great run for La Familia and a tremendous crowd. I don't know if it was a complete sellout, but it sure looked like it. It was just great to see the Coliseum and some of the shots on TV yesterday full to the top, and brought back some memories of seeing that place full in the old days when the Wildcats were playing their games there. So a lot of good vibes coming out of the TBT, and they just came up short in the bid to win the championship. As we said, it is media day for Kentucky football. Coach Will Stein will be first up here in, within a couple of hours, talking to the reporters here at Kroger Field. One of the things I'm sure he'll be talking about is his quarterback, Kenny Minchie, and he was a player that Stein targeted. I think the first quarterback they had visit was Levitt, who ended up going to LSU. Once he had made his visit, there was no commitment. They moved on to Minchie, who had committed to Nebraska, but it was a quick about-face for Kenny Minchie once he had the chance to come and play for Will Stein and Joe Sloan in this offense. Here's what Will Stein has had to say about Kenny Minchie.
1: Extremely accurate. He's got great athleticism, phenomenal person, very smart. And, I mean, we did our background on him. Everybody we talked to, even guys on that staff, felt like they still would have won 10 games with Kenny out there playing quarterback. Talked to NFL scouts on him. Feel like he's got a really high upside in this game. And he's somebody that I was really excited to get.
0: We have talked with Tony Simeone, the Notre Dame radio voice, here on the show. And he talked about the kind of leadership and the kind of teammate Minchie was at Notre Dame, and how everybody there is excited about him getting an opportunity, because they felt like he was very close to leading the Fighting Irish, but that wasn't going to happen for this season. And again, as I've told folks that have asked me about the upcoming season, I think the quarterback position is certainly a key for Kentucky, and Minchie to me looks like maybe a player that was in a situation that Will Levis was in, where he was at Penn State and was behind a guy who had eligibility left and wasn't leaving, and Will wasn't going to get to play. He had not been able to beat that guy out, so he wasn't going to play. But once he got his chance, showed that he was very capable of winning at a high level. And for Kentucky to have a chance to overachieve and outperform expectations this season, I think the script would include something similar to what Will Levis did in his first season at Kentucky. And one thing, Minchie's had the benefit that Will didn't have back then, of Minchie was able to get through spring practice. So he has a better understanding and command of the offense that he walked into than certainly Will did with Liam Cohen, when Will didn't get a chance to go through spring ball. And college sports certainly in turmoil after the ruling from the judge last week in Colorado that granted a preliminary injunction giving college players who finished up last season with an extra year to compete. NCAA says it's going to appeal. There's a more clarification on the ruling, and it's not completely open-ended. The new rules are still in place, and if I understand it correctly, the ruling amounts to players that would be like a Denzel Aberdeen, like Alex Afari's name's been mentioned with Kentucky, players who were at a school last season might be able to get an additional year, but I'm not sure how much is going to happen as far as players elsewhere moving, if they weren't already in the portal, or certainly if they were in NFL camps, maybe as undrafted free agents, that kind of thing. And the SEC and the Big Ten have jumped on board with the Protect College Sports Act, so we'll see if Congress is going to get that approved before they go on recess later this week. Quick break, and we'll be right back from Kroger Field. It is the Leach Report, opening segment presented by Giuseppe's of Lexington, and they're located just off Nicholasville Road, out past Man of War here in Lexington. And the food is fantastic. The ambiance is even better. Dave Hall's live jazz music to accompany your meal. Check it out. Get to Open Table. Get something on the books at Giuseppe's for a UK football weekend or a Keeneland weekend or both. We'll be right back on the Leach Report from Kroger Field.
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14: It's so easy just to get caught up in like the future, like what's going to happen if this happens, or a lot of what ifs. But I think at the end of the day, it's just continue just to remind yourself to press the reset button and just be where your feet are, because you're never going to have this opportunity again in your life. And I mean, I think so many people get so caught up about the future that they forget about the present. And next thing you know, the present's gone and you looking back like, dang, that was a great time of my life.
0: That's Ty Bryant talking about his mindset as he goes into his final season at the University of Kentucky, playing where his dad, Cisco, was a star wide receiver in the 80s. And Ty's a guy that no doubt will attract a lot of attention at today's media day when we get to the player interview segments a little later today here at Kroger Field. And we are working to land Coach Bateman to join us. Coach Parker Fleming is going to be with us at the bottom of the hour. Jeff Drummond in the second half, or in the final portion of the show today. as it is media day for Kentucky football. Coach Stein, OC Joe Sloan, DC Jay Bateman, they will all talk today, and then a little later on, we'll all have a chance to get on the field and talk to players, hopefully on the field. They may end up having to move this indoors. It is overcast today, but not raining at the moment. So let us get back to a quick break, and hopefully we will have things worked out when we return. It is the Leach Report from Kroger Field, presented by Bobcat Enterprises.
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21: Slight chance for drizzle with fog and spots early today. Otherwise, sunshine mixed with clouds at times. High temperatures reach up to 83. Winds out of the north, 5 to 10 miles per hour. Lows dip down to about 62. Tonight, clear skies. Highs around 86. Tomorrow, bright sunshine expected. 86 Wednesday with a chance of thunderstorms. 87 Thursday, storms continue. From the Wayne Weather Center, I'm meteorologist Paul Trombley. Currently, it's 68 degrees.
0: Live from Kroger Field, Media Day for Kentucky football, and we are joined by defensive coordinator Jay Bateman. Coach, you ready to get this thing cranked up?
22: I am ready.
0: I bet you are. I bet all the guys are, too. I mean, when it's not the the easiest job in the world, all the hours that are required to play and to coach the sport, but you guys do it, and we have jobs following it because it is a lot of fun. So I'm always eager. I don't know about you, but when people ask me as a broadcaster, do you have a favorite sport? I don't, but I always look forward to football more because they're – for a college team, I haven't had any games to do since March, so I'm eager to do games, which we'll get to do on September the 5th. What do you guys need to get accomplished in terms of boxes left to check when practices start later this week leading up to the opener?
22: I think our guys have worked really hard this summer, so I feel like we've made a good, kind of second and third step with like knowledge of the defense and understanding how to handle things. So I think now, I think preseason camp now is more about, the fundamentals of playing football. So I think defensively, it's taking on blocks, it's tackling, it's leveraging the football. It's being able to do things that you can't really do without helmet and shoulder pads. And yet at the same time, staying healthy and being smart. And I think Will's got a good plan for that. And so I think right now for us, it's getting back to playing football with pads on and the physical part that comes with that.
0: There's so much roster turnover now, plus with the transfer portal, plus you guys as a new staff, that's always going to mean roster turnover. But it feels like in looking at your side of the ball on paper that you were fortunate in that some guys that can really help you chose to stay around. Ty Bryant, Tavian Gadsden, Marquise Humphrey Grace, and others.
22: Yeah, I think the first challenge when we got here was trying to, we had some really good players, was keeping them. And we were, you know, by and large, pretty successful. You know, I'd throw Ryan Nichols in there. I'd throw Grant Godfrey in there, you know. So, I think being able to keep, you know, a nucleus of players and then add some guys that had played a lot in this conference, I think we've got a pretty good, starting 11 and developing depth is going to be a really important piece.
0: The word aggressive comes up when people talk about Jay Bateman approach to defense. Some of your players have talked about, you know, looking forward to maybe getting having a chance to get some more sacks, TFLs and things in your system. Your teams have been known for forcing a lot of turnovers. How did your philosophy of what you want to do defensively get shaped?
22: Some of it's trial and error, and then I think I always try to think. We went to this, you know, Cincinnati Bengals to watch practice, and I got a chance to talk to those guys. Like some of it's, you know, they start playing football because they like playing football, and so I think sometimes coaches try to make it, you know, rocket science, and it's not like it's. You want to play. You play defensive football. You want to attack. You want to be on the go, and I think kids enjoy that. And then I think I think some of the aggressiveness comes from having really good players, man. Like, when you got really good players and you let them go, they're going to make more sacks. They're going to make more TFLs. And I think we have some of those guys. So, you know, the ability to let some guys go be a little bit more vertical in the front, the ability to add some guys to some pressures and to do some things while not, you know, necessarily like playing, you know, zero man, I think is going to be good for us. So, I think in this league, you know, if you sit back and you just try to play bend but don't break, man, teams are really good. You've got to try to gain an advantage as a play caller, and I think I'm a lot better when it's second and 10 than when it's second and 5.
0: I would think for you as a defensive coordinator paired with Joe Sloan and Will Stein and what their rep is for offense, that it gives you a little more, I don't know if maybe confidence is the right word, to be really aggressive defensively, because, you know, if something, you know, bad happens, you know, you're aggressive, you're going to get burned once in a while. But if that happens, you're part of a overall system that can get it back quickly.
22: Sure. I have a lot of respect for Joe. Obviously, Will's got a great track record of offense. You know, the best thing for me, I think, is like in practice, we see so much. You know, I feel really good about the preparation we're putting our kids in. And they're seeing a lot, and I think that's going to pay off for us when we get into the meat of the season.
0: As you look at your defense, you've got some guys back that, as we mentioned, Gadsden and Humphrey Grace, that were really good players last season. Harkless comes in at the nose, gives you a presence there. You've got some veteran guys on the back end. What about in between in that linebacker line? How do you feel about that group?
22: I feel like we've made a lot of progress. I knew coming in that was not necessarily a weakness, but that was a group that hadn't played much. You know, I think Grant's played the most. Look, they're talented, they're long. I think they're fast. It's going to be, you know, when the bullets are flying, the ability to execute and communicate and be a leader out there, that's going to be important. Been really happy with Grant. You know, it was his birthday yesterday, so happy birthday to that young fella.
0: Oh.
22: But, I think Bo Barnes and Tavion coming in have gave us some really good depth. I feel really good about Antoine and Bo and the steps they've made. You know, so we need Devin Smith and Tavion to keep coming. But I feel like we've got a really talented group. They just haven't played as much, and I think there'll be a little bit of a learning curve for some of them, but we got to try to get through that fast and get going. And, it's when you've got a talented group, you know, it's a little bit easier to kind of see them through the storms a little bit, but I feel pretty good. They're going to be able to go out there and function and help us.
0: I was over at the facility doing some interviews a month or so ago and talked to Godfrey. And I mean, he certainly looks the part the way he's, clearly worked in the weight room. And then his teammate Ty Bryant, who I talked to, thought that he went out of his way to talk up Grant, that he could really have a breakout year. He got his chance to get on the field more last season through some injuries, and obviously I'm sure learned a lot from that. What do you think the upside is for him?
22: You know, he's really smart. I think football makes sense to him. You know, he's like talking to a veteran player. I think we've challenged him to be a better communicator. I think he's really kind of taken on that role. And you're right. I mean, he's a big, strong, long kid. Obviously, he's got pretty good bloodline. So I'm anticipating him being a really good player for us and being a high tackle player like the kids that have played in this defense the last, you know, however many years. I mean, I see Grant being that kind of guy for us. And we function pretty well when he's out there with Ty and Jordan. They're three good communicators. And, I feel pretty good about that, about him and his ability to have a good season. I think Ty's dead on.
0: Coach, I appreciate you jumping on with us. We'll see you over this way a little bit later on for the media session. But great. Best of luck this season.
22: Tom, appreciate it. Talk to you soon.
0: That is defensive coordinator Jay Bateman. And I think most of you know, but if you don't, Grant Godfrey's dad was a linebacker at Georgia, played in the NFL. So it is a pretty impressive bloodline there. So I think there's good reason to be optimistic that he could have that breakout year that Ty Bryant talked about. We're halfway home on this edition of the Leach Report. Coming to you from the mobile Clark's Pump and Shop studio. Return, refresh, and refuel at Clark's. Right back to Corker Field.
1: Sports Kentucky, how are you? Hey, I'm Scott Fitzgerald. Let's jump right in, talk round ball. Kentucky's alumni team, La Familia, coming up just short of a $2 million payday yesterday. They fall to Davis Steel 67-59 in the basketball championship tournament game. Missed free throws prove costly as La Familia hit just 18 of 32 from the line. Archie Goodwin led the Cats with 19 points. Coach John Hood, Kentucky's 2009 Gatorade Player of the Year out of North Hopkins, who played for the Cats from 2009 to 2014, had a simple message to his team afterwards.
18: I thank them for allowing me to coach them and be who I am. Gets on the basketball court, I'm not happy, cheery at all. We're out there to win, and that's what I want to do. These guys allowed me to be me, and I'll never be able to thank them enough for that. Wish the outcome a little different for this one, but as far as next year or anything like that, we sit on this one for a little bit and then make those decisions down the line.
1: Meanwhile, in baseball, the Reds enter the trade deadline today, expected to be sellers. The biggest question is how far they will go. Cincinnati could move several veterans, including catcher Tyler Stevenson, who got emotional with Reds broadcaster Jim Day after the team's win over Pittsburgh yesterday.
19: And I'm going to be emotional. It was pretty special. Yeah. I don't know. There's a lag going on.
23: I know there is. And I'm not looking for you to comment on this.
19: Yeah.
23: But let the record show, you're a good man. You're a pro's pro. Your pleasure to be around every day.
19: Thank you.
1: The Reds open a series with the A's coming up tomorrow night. The Bengals putting on the pads today at training camp. Tight end Eric Aull Jr. is ready to get back to work. He hasn't played since tearing his ACL in November of 2024. And Kentucky Derby runner-up Renegade is back in winning form. He wins Saturday's Jim Dandy Stakes at Saratoga. I'm Scott Fitzgerald.
24: This is the Kentucky News Network.
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0: For you. All right, we are back at Kroger Field. And it is media day for Kentucky football. So it's just a little bit of jumbled up scheduling and activities here. And we are hoping to hear from Coach Parker Fleming here in just a moment, either in person or on the phone, waiting for word. He is the special teams coordinator that Coach Stein has brought in, and also coaches inside receivers in the offense, and got a lot of experience in special teams. So there's been so much talk about Will as the new head coach and some of the players. Been a lot of talk about the two offensive and defensive coordinators. We just heard from Coach Bateman, Coach Sloan on the offensive side. But I don't think we've heard much about special teams because everything else is so new. And that's why I thought it would be fun to hear from Coach Fleming a little bit about the approach to special teams, which is obviously a very important phase of how this all works. And then Jeff Drummond is here and is going to join us. I think we'll go ahead and pull Jeff in now until we hear from Coach Fleming. We may flip these two. But Jeff is with, of course, Cats Illustrated, and that's on the On3 Sports Network, and has covered UK sports for how long, Jeff?
2: Well, I was trying to tally it as I drove up today, Tom, and this is Media Day 38.
0: Oh, my goodness.
2: Somehow. My first Media Day was in 1988.
0: Let's see. Alfred Rawls, maybe? Was Alfred here yet?
2: Might have been. It's the memory's getting a little fuzzy.
0: Alfred recently. Gosh, let's see who else. I'm trying to talk off the top of my head who would have been on those teams. It was a little bit after the Ransdell era as a quarterback. So
2: I was here as a Cub reporter for the Richmond Register. And one of our guys, Sean Evans from Madison Central High School, was here as a tight end. And I was sent over to, you know, to cover the start of his career with UK and ripe age of, I think I was 17 at the time, something like that.
0: So one of the funnier moments I remember when my first year was Coach Mummy's first year. And Hal was not the biggest media fan, I think we can agree, right? He and I got along well, and I credit CM Newton for helping make that happen. He took us both to lunch that spring because we were both new on the job, and I think because I had CM's blessing, Hal gave me tremendous access, and I learned so much football. But I remember, I can't remember if it was his first media day or his second, somebody got up and asked a very long question, and he said, "And Coach, I just want to know if you have any comment on that." Nope. Next question.
2: You know,
0: go ahead, Jeff.
2: Having him on that same staff with I'm drawing a blank, Tom.
0: Oh, you had, Tony Franklin, Mike Leach.
2: Mike Leach. You know, you had the polar opposites there with the one-word answer.
0: Oh, yeah.
2: And Mike Leach probably could have gone on for 10 or 15 minutes.
0: On anything. Jeff, thank you for jumping in. We have Coach Fleming here, so we'll let you slide off and then come back. That's just a preview of what you'll get from Jeff Drummond a little bit later on in the show as we welcome in Coach Parker Fleming to the program as he is the special teams coordinator for Coach Stein, also handles inside receivers. Coach, thank you for sliding over and joining us. I know it's a little bit crazy, but today's just the start of crazy, I guess, for you guys.
3: I don't know if it's the start. We kind of live crazy all the time, you know.
0: Fair
3: but
0: point.
3: It's just another one of those days, right? So hey, great to be here.
0: And I was talking with Coach Bateman earlier. It is for you guys. I mean, you got into this business because you love the game and you love the work. So it's fun too that the season is almost here.
3: That's right. You know, we spend a lot of time in the off season hyping it up, talking about it, getting people excited. But really, now we are excited. Get to go practice. Opponents coming soon. We get to worry about ourselves for a little bit, and then opponents. But it's not just this amorphous situation. We got games coming, so we're pumped up.
0: you come from Oregon, where Coach Dine was last season. Like, you work with quarterbacks, right?
3: That's right.
0: Previously worked at Ohio State, coordinated special teams for the Buckeyes. You had a run with James Madison when they were an FCS playoff team. So a lot of experience coordinating special teams. Do you have an overall philosophy to that phase of the game that you bring to you, your work?
3: Sure. I mean, I feel like special teams it's the combination of everybody on your team going and playing together. You know, it's the offense, it's the defense, and it's over the entire field. So how do you get the best players, the best athletes in space to play even better? And that's one of those things that, I think the camaraderie and the aggressiveness, the guys like it. And, it's a good opportunity to show the rest of your teammates kind of who you are, because they don't see it when they're offense, defense separated. And we really just go play football. It's kind of offensive plays and defensive plays kind of combined out there on special teams.
0: With so much roster turnover that happens now because of the portal, and then you guys coming in new, for special teams, has it changed the way you coach guys because you haven't had them with you as long?
3: That's a really good question, and we spent a lot of time talking about that. If you go back years, there was a system in place that young guys would come in and they'd be scout team players and they'd watch and learn. And then by the time you're a junior or senior, you're ready to play on the punt team or certain units that are a little bit more demanding in terms of schematics and situational awareness. We don't have that time anymore. And so I don't want to say simplify, but we really do have to create a plug-and-play system that is a little different than it was 5 years ago. And so, absolutely, we talk about that all the time, making sure our guys are ready to go play.
0: Yeah, it's the similar to what a teacher would be having if suddenly, a freshman and sophomores were thrown into a 500-level course.
3: That's right. And you have to teach them all the same. It's not like, hey, we'll deal with you later.
0: Yeah.
3: It's, no, we're dealing with you right now. So I agree. That's a great analogy.
0: Do you like to use starters on special teams? Do you like it to be if you've got the depth for guys to use that as a vehicle to later maybe move into a greater role through what they do in special teams?
3: We like to play the best players. And so sometimes that's a you got a lot of depth at certain positions, and so you pull from certain younger guys and older guys. Spots that really matter, we need the best guys to play. And so we really have, I mean, it just depends on who the team is, the makeup. The players are all going to, have a role, and then it's kind of our job, my job, to get the right guys in the right spots. But, the best players have to play to go impact the game.
0: Let's talk about your kickers first. Jacob Calaway as a huge leg.
3: Yes, he does.
0: You satisfied with the progress that he's made coming into this point?
3: Both of the guys had a great spring. He and Adam, great springs. Jacob has really done a great job. He's not an older guy, but he's a returning guy that's a leader. And he's just had a great summer. We're really excited about where we're going to start in this fall and see where things go.
0: What about for your punters?
3: We got two Aussies, right, which is kind of a unique situation, right?
0: And they're going to do the Aussie style.
3: We're going to do – you have to – in today's world, that's part of that conversation. You have to do a little bit of both. The Aussie style has a lot of benefits. The traditional pocket has some benefits too, and so kind of situationally when you want one versus the other, both had great springs. Both had great summers, and, really excited about this room we've got.
0: We'll take a quick break, come back. Coach Parker Fleming is with us. We're talking special teams right now. It's Media Day at Kroger Field, and this is the Leach Report presented by Bobcat Enterprises. Shannon?
4: ABC News, I'm Sherry Preston. Oil prices falling this morning after President Trump says he is pausing major attacks on Iran to allow for negotiations. But Iran's foreign minister this morning says there are no ongoing talks with the U.S. More from ABC's Alex Perche in Washington.
5: There are two major sticking points for the U.S. It's that the Strait of Hormuz be open, and also Iran give up its nuclear ambitions. And frankly, you're hearing from the foreign minister who's saying that things won't return to the way they were before February 28th with the Strait of Hormuz.
4: The acting attorney general, Todd Blanche, issuing orders overnight. One of them limits the scope of the immunity against IRS audits for President Trump and his family. The other formally ends the anti-weaponization fund. Both were concerns raised by senators blocking Todd Blanche's nomination for the attorney general job. Another day of no flying for one of Canada's biggest airlines, WestJet, grounded by a strike by flight attendants. This is ABC News.
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0: All right, we're back at Kroger Field chatting with Coach Parker Fleming. He will handle special teams for Will Stein, also coaches the inside receivers. We were just talking off the air about some of the data. I was friends and with Coach Ortmeier, who worked for Coach Brooks here, and then they've lived here and continued to be around the program, and just kind of a amazing guy with the data he had. And you said, you know, when you were working in the Big Ten, you had data on every stadium you played in. I mean, things like Ort had wind patterns, and you could, kicking from the other end of the field toward Kraft where we are, he said you could get 2 more yards. It was that level of data.
3: I'm glad you told me that, and I'll put that in my notes.
0: There you
3: go. I wouldn't say that the data was that, wasn't that specific, but it is an understanding of the stadiums you go to. You talk to the coaches in the league and you say, hey, how does this play out? Is it, you know, this direction, that, can you not see it sometimes?
0: Yeah.
3: And that's something that I got to figure out in the SEC. This is the first time coaching in this league, so I'm excited.
0: The other thing Ort told me that was always amazing, he said, he was working in radio with us when Max Duffy was here, won the Ray Guy Award, and Max slides right, punts it back across his body to the left side of the field. He said the ball will never go out of bounds, and it didn't. And when I said that to you, you recognized why that is the case, but you also have a relationship with Max.
3: That's right. Max is working with some of those guys down in Australia right now. I talk to him probably once, twice a week. He's the gold standard of that, you know, punting group. Obviously, he won the Ray Guy. He has a unique skill set that even he's trying to coach a lot of the guys to have that, but the sense and the ability to manipulate the ball in tight spaces, that guy was one of one.
0: I guess that's why sometimes in all levels of sport that the greatest players aren't always the greatest coaches or teachers, because they, like a Michael Jordan, see things at Tiger Woods at a different level.
3: How do you do that?
0: How do you not see this?
3: I just do, you know, and that, yeah, I think that does happen, and that's why the ones that can do both are the real unique ones. But a lot of times you see that. How'd you do that? You even ask a player.
0: Yeah.
3: You know, I'll ask a guy, how'd you do that? I don't know. I just did.
0: Let's talk about your time at Oregon with Will, and just getting to know him and what impressed you about the way he approaches coaching football that led you to want to be on his staff here and be optimistic about what you guys can accomplish.
3: Yeah, when I got out there, you know, I had a relationship with a couple of guys on that staff, and he just took me in and you know, treated me like he had known me forever. That's who he is, you know, and his family and my family got close, and it just, there's something about that. He's really sharp, obviously. He's really personable, but he's real. He's a real person, real human, loves the game of football, loves being, you know, in the building, working with the guys, wants to be great. There's so many pieces that, you know, around every corner you look for something. There's just nothing there. He just is who he is. It's incredible to work with him and work for him every day. So when this opportunity came, it was, yes. Let's go.
0: Players talk about, I think I've got a bite we'll drop in at some point this month about Kenny Minchie talking about he was just so impressed at how he relates to players. And that's obviously so much, maybe more a part of it than ever before because the players are turning over so often.
3: Yeah, I think that players, you know, even in recruiting, I'll talk to guys and say, look, we can tell you whatever we want to. Talk to the guys that we coach. Talk to the players. They will be the real truth bearers of what's happening. And so they talk to each other, and good news and good vibes spread in the locker room really fast. And that's one thing that, you know, he does a great job of relating, and the guys say, hey, coach is awesome. What do you think? Yeah, yeah. And that spreads, you know, within the locker room. That's happening here. So
0: that is Coach Parker Fleming. He'll handle special teams, inside receivers for the Cats. So we'll be hearing more from him as the season unfolds. But thank you for coming by.
3: Thanks for having me.
0: Quick break. Back with Jeff Drummond. When we return, it's the Leach Report from Kroger Field, presented by Bobcat Enterprises. Thank you for doing this.
3: Thanks for having me.
0: We'll see you soon.
3: Sounds good. I don't even know if I got pictures.
10: they guarantee all kicks going back to the house.
0: So Derek Abney approach.
10: You know, you know what I'll tell you? Block everything. This place.
13: We know this is Wildcat country.
0: Oh, God,
13: it
0: yes.
13: Is also Bobcat. You look,
0: guys like Craig Yeast, Raphael Little. In kickoffs, and then Derek.
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13: 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Haley Jackson was on the track waiting to run her race for the Boone County track team when a discus struck her in the side of the head. 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But after a lengthy recovery, she was back on the soccer pitch, playing in 31 matches over the next 2 seasons. And on the track, she ran 3 different personal best times. 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
15: He's pretty calm. So he's very confident and calm. I can take care of the rah-rah. So, you know, we got that with the O-line tight ends. But the way he is, he comes in, he calms us down in a situation, get crazy. So that's kind of what you want out of a quarterback, you know what I mean? He can take control of the offense, take command, and calm everybody down in big moments.
0: We are back with Jeff Drummond from Cats Illustrated. That was Willie Rodriguez, potential All-SEC tight end, talking about Kenny Minchie and how he is in the huddle. A lot of eyes are going to be focused on number three when the season starts, Jeff, for Kenny Minchie.
2: Yeah, a lot of excitement right now. A lot of hype is building around Kenny, hoping that he can live up to that. And everything I saw from the spring indicates to me, I think they're in good hands, Tom, from just a physical standpoint, first and foremost, that's what you look at. And then from kind of that student of the game element that you hear everybody talks about, he's embraced the full spectrum of what it takes to be a good SEC quarterback.
0: It was fun talking with Coach Fleming about special teams because, as I was saying before he arrived, that he's a guy, you know, we hadn't really heard much talk about special teams because everything's so new. And so I think everybody's been focused on getting to know Will and talking to the offensive coordinator and the defensive coordinator. So it was interesting to hear Coach Fleming's approach to special teams. And also, I think he may have said this when we were chatting off the air, he talks to Mac Stuffy pretty regularly. And he said, I don't think he said this on the air. He was telling me, he said, people need to understand here that what Max did, everybody doesn't do that. He was just a guy that was on a little different level with the things that he did as a punter.
2: Yeah, really, really special guy in terms of his instincts and his timing and how to angle the ball. He knew things you could do with the ball that I'd never seen before for a punter to do. But, yeah, to expect just because you go out and get a couple more guys, from that country, it doesn't necessarily mean they're going to be lined up for the Ray Guy Award. Hopefully.
0: Yes, hopefully.
2: Somebody will, but it's not a guarantee.
0: And you and I were talking, coaches, head coaches have different approaches to things like that. Coach Brooks really loved special teams, had coached it and could coach it well. And, you know, he tried to gain an advantage and did with guys like Abney and punts and Raphael Little in kickoffs. Coach Stoops, I think, was from a defensive background. I think he was, especially with a punt return, more along the lines of, my defense has just stopped them. We're getting the ball. We want to make sure we get the ball. And not worried about trying to hit a home run with a return, just get the ball and then we'll go to work. Everybody has their own approach and you can succeed different ways, but it'll be interesting to see what the approach is for this staff.
2: It will. I tend to think the way they go about all of their play on the offensive side and the defensive side of the ball, they're going to be a little bit more aggressive in that aspect and try to find some ways to steal some yards, to steal some points. Here and there. Whereas, like you said, under Coach Stoops, it was just a matter of, hey, the defense has done its job. Let's get the ball in the hands of the offense and run our kind of ground and pound deal.
0: And I will say, and for Coach Stoops, and maybe this was because it was early in the tenure and they weren't very good then, that they were maybe more risk takers, but he had a guy named Braley Dale Pivoteau, who was a guy who was noted for his special teams work. And would scheme it like Ortmeier would and other guys who are, you know, some just kind of, it's like, let's just be solid in special teams and not hurt our team. Other guys can do things with schemes and things that can try to gain you an advantage. Braley Dale was like that. The first year, because he was really good at it, I'd worked with Ortmeier, I would talk to Braley Dale before games to kind of see if anything, can you think you can block a punt in this game or is there something? And they were playing at Mississippi State, and they had something that they were pretty confident they could get an onside kick. Mm. And he said, if the situation presents itself, he said, look for my hat turned around, backward. He said, that'll be the signal, we're going for it. So every time, I didn't tell anybody, but every time I'm looking down there, you know, for a kickoff, to finally look down there, and they had scored to get within one or something in the fourth quarter, hats turned around backward. They do the onside kick, perfect. Recover it, flawless. One guy was about 6 inches past the line of scrimmage.
2: Oh, yes.
0: I remember this. And it was legitimately was, and he got flagged for it, and they didn't get the recovery, and they ended up losing the game. But that's just the guys that really are good at special teams can see things and anticipate things that they can gain an advantage with.
2: Well, he may be a guy this season that's more important than some other years when you look at how everybody's talked about the strength of the schedule coming into this year and how many difficult games mm-hmm. that Kentucky has. You're going to need, if you're going to pull off some upsets and kind of defy the odds in some of these games, you're going to need to steal some points here and there and some field position And special teams is the easiest way to do that.
0: I was looking at the schedule yesterday. Kentucky, you look at a preseason media poll for the league, Kentucky doesn't play the top three teams, Georgia, Texas, and Ole Miss. The next three, I think it was Alabama, LSU, and I can't remember who the other one was. So they play two of them, but one of them's I think they play all three, but two of them are at home of the next three. So the top six, they only play three, and two of those are at home. So the schedule is tremendously challenging, but I think it might be a little more manageable than people are thinking. And they're going to be, at the moment, probably an underdog in every game but two, but they may not be a massive underdog in many games.
2: Right. I see the potential for about four or five really close ones.
0: I agree.
2: That could go either way.
0: You can get three of those, or certainly four of those. That's how you overachieve.
2: And if you can get some momentum early, that's big, too. Everybody's looking at that Alabama game with hopes and dreams about getting off on the right foot.
0: Jeff Drummond, CatsIllustrated.com on the On3 Sports Network. Thank you for stopping by.
2: All right. Thanks, Tom.
0: That'll do it for Kroger Field. It's Media Day. We'll be talking more about that when we get with you tomorrow.
1: Anytime.
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18: Although he skipped the annual fancy farm picnic to attend his son's baseball game, Governor Andrew Beshear had some of the last laughs. It's an unofficial start to Kentucky's political season, where Democratic and Republican figures trade barbs at another. Both U.S. Senator candidates and Charles Booker and Andy Barr spoke. We also learned Secretary of State Michael Adams will not be running for governor, but did place an endorsement.
19: And the best thing I can do for my team is to call on all Republicans to join me in supporting James Comer to be our next governor. James Comer is not only the strongest candidate we'll have for governor, he's the best prepared to do the job.
18: By the way, Beshear had his fun on social media. He responded to Republicans' anger on missing the event with their lack of outrage that Mitch McConnell has been nowhere to be seen for 50 days. A Kentucky man is accused of striking four pedestrians in Nashville. We've learned the driver's and the deceased's name. This took place Saturday afternoon in one of Nashville's busiest crossings. 87-year-old Thomas Cahill of Bowling Green is said to have ran a red light, injuring three and killing Timothy Wedlock of Australia. So far, Metro Nashville police have not filed charges. They're investigating if he suffered a medical emergency during this event. A Burlington man learns the hard way that God giving him a stolen RV doesn't fly legally. Julian Atkins is accused of taking an RV in central Kentucky. He was eventually tracked down to a Powell County campground. That's where he told Stanton police and Wolf County deputies that God gave us this RV. He posted bond last week and faces an unlawful theft charge. I'm Lee Mowen.
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0: the KSR pre-show, Monday, August 3rd. I am Shannon the Dude. I'm in the Louisville studio. And you can give us a call on the Clark's Pup and Shop phone line at 859-280-2287. 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You can be our Whiskey Thief call of the day. And we want to welcome our new sponsor for the show. The show sponsor is now our friends at Cornbread Hemp. We'll tell you about their legal battle that they've got going on with trying to keep hemp legal. We'll talk about that later on. But my co-host, Billy R. Sports, it's his wedding week, and he is also not in the Lexington studio. You may be able to hear some background noise. Is that Tom talking there, Billy? I can hear him coming through.
1: It is, yes. Okay. It's a meeting of the minds over here.
0: Tell Tom that the Leach Report's over. We've already done that show. It's wedding week for you. You're at Kroger Field, though, right now for UK Media Day, right?
2: I am, Shannon. First of all, welcome to Cornbread Hemp. Welcome to the show as the presenting sponsor. Glad to have you. And I am here at Media Day once again. You were out last week, Shannon. We were here Thursday. We're sitting in the exact spot that we were here on Thursday. And they have got quite the spread here in the recruiting room that I am excited to dive in. But I've already got some coffee ready to go. And get ready to be excited not only for the wedding on Saturday, but football, man. I mean, it's right around the corner. We're, what, just about 30 days away from Kentucky football? So this is kind of our unofficial kickoff, even after interviewing Jay Batt here last Thursday. But good to have you back, Shannon,
0: yeah,
2: too.
0: Good to be back. You got to meet Jay Batt. It's got to be refreshing for everybody at KSR to be able to actually meet the athletic director.
2: Yeah.
0: You guys got to shake hands. You got to talk to him face-to-face. Drew got to meet Jay Batt. This is the first time he had talked to a Kentucky athletic director, I guess, maybe ever.
2: Yeah, maybe ever. Maybe ever.
0: So we'll talk more about what's going on out there for UK Media Day a little bit later on. But first, we got to get to, it's wedding week for you, Billy.
2: Yeah.
0: It's a big, big week for you. I know you're not going to be here Thursday and Friday, so I need to get in all the wedding talk that we can the next few days. So how are you feeling? Are you nervous? Is everything ready to go? Did you get a caterer? Like, are we going to be eating ramen noodles, or like what's the deal? What we got going on here?
2: Now, we finally locked down a caterer. That was a journey to begin with him canceling midway through and having to find a new one. But yeah, I pick up like the suit tomorrow or even on Wednesday, and then there's a lot of moving parts when it comes to just everything that's going on. So I would be lying if I said I wasn't nervous, but it's an excitement nervous. You know what I mean? Like I cannot wait to celebrate this woman and officially give her my last name. So I know we've used content for it for the last few months, and there's been a lot of joking around about the brown and everything, but I am really excited. And it's a day that we'll be able to join families, and you'll be looking good there and having a good time. I'm glad you're going to be a part of it, dude, even though you missed the bachelor party over the weekend.
0: Well, I'll get to that in just a minute. But first, I understand that looking at the forecast, we're looking at rain, and it's supposed to be an outdoor wedding. So I know that's not good news for you.
2: Maybe that's not the first thing that I wanted to see this Monday morning, but you can't trust these weather guys, Shannon, right? I mean, you got to wait until like 3 days before the event to get any accuracy. 5 days, who knows, Shannon? It's still a crapshoot.
0: Well, the good thing is, though, if it does rain, look at it on the bright side. We're all going to be in our brown suits, and then when we get mud on the brown suits, it won't be as noticeable with the brown suits on.
2: No, there's going to be mud.
0: Like, I could go roll around in the mud on your wedding day, and then the brown suit won't even show it. It'll just
2: good sign. Lucky or unlucky for rain on the wedding day? Is that supposed to be unlucky for the actual relationship, or what is it?
0: Alanis Morissette would say it's ironic that you have rain on your wedding day. I don't think it's, I mean, I don't know about good luck or bad luck, but you don't want rain on your wedding day, even if you thought that it was good luck. I don't know how in any world you would think that rain on your wedding day is good luck. I think that's bad luck, Billy.
2: Yeah, it can't get worse than this if it's just pouring down rain during the ceremony, but we'll pivot even if so. Yeah. You know, that's not going to stop us. The show must go on. But yeah, just getting everything together last minute and, making a few purchases over the next couple days, dude. So we're probably going to be eating ramen noodles maybe more so than other weeks.
0: Well, I was, like you said, out last week. I was in Florida, and I get a phone call on Friday night from Ryan Lemon. And I kind of forgotten that you guys were out on the bachelor party. And phone rings, and I'm out. You know, I'm out and about and sitting there and enjoying a cocktail and looking at the nice view of the beach. And there comes Ryan calling. And it's all you guys, and you're out on your bachelor.

0: party. So this is the first time that you've really had the chance to talk about the bachelor party. Based on the group text that I saw, it looks like things got a little wild. But
1: it was a good time, man.
0: Yeah,
1: it was,
0: what did you guys do? Because you guys called me up at 9 o'clock, and I think everybody was already drunk.
1: Yeah, well, probably so. You know, Mario just was the life of the party, obviously. And, you know, when he started passing out tequila shots midway through the night, that's kind of, you know, there was that. But, you know, we went to and had a nice restaurant at Tony's. Thank you to Matt for dinner the other night. You missed out on that. They made Matt take his hat off in the dining room. It's, it's very fancy there, so you can imagine how that went.
0: Wait, did he show up in like a hoodie and a baseball cap?
1: He had a, not quite, but he did have a hat on. Mm-hmm. And, I guess Tony's is a place where you cannot wear a hat in that dining room area. But we had some great filet and went out to a couple of bars, had some drinks. I really enjoyed it. It was good connecting with those guys after hours. And Ryan even stayed out for a little while. And I think that's when we called you over, mm-hmm. maybe at Bell's is when we were out there at that point. But
0: yeah.
1: Sad you couldn't be there, dude, because it wasn't the same without you, but felt like we did have to call and say what's up, and, you know, that I'm ready to go now after I've gotten all the partying out of the way. I've finally recovered from that, and now we can get this show on the road, you know what I mean?
0: Yeah, so I'm not done with you on this bachelor party thing, because I'm just going through these text messages here, and I'm not going to read them all, but there's one that says that Drew left you. Did Drew leave you? Did you get left alone?
1: No, I didn't get left. I just ended up going to the bar with Paul, and we all got separated. So
0: okay, all right. So you got separated from your friends at the bachelor party. You're just supposed to stick with your friends. They're supposed to be buying you drinks all night.
1: Well, I think that was the thing. I was just looking for my next drink at one point, so we had to go down to the next bar. But it was a fun time. There was some people out and about, and. You know, at my old age of 31, I guess I don't get out as much as I used to, and I now know why, because it took me a solid 2 days to recover.
0: Oh,
1: it really did.
0: Okay. Well, I'm glad you're good to go now.
1: Oh, yeah. Yep. And, you know, can't wait for you to get here, dude. You know what I mean? I know Paul is going to be making it to the wedding, and he has rented quite the van to transport everybody. Are you going to be a part of that, dude, or are you going to be driving up separately?
0: Yeah, I mean, you guys are all in Lexington. Doesn't make any sense for me to go further away than what I need to, because it's closer for me to go to where the wedding is going to be. So I would have to drive past where the wedding location is to get to Lexington and then to backtrack. It wouldn't make any sense to do that. But you guys have a party bus, it sounds like. Well, not you, but the other guys will be in a party bus coming over. And you talk about, I'm sure, a location that, unless you're drinking, you probably wouldn't want to be a part of that. Because I'm sure it's just going to be like a bunch of drunk people just falling over all over each other.
1: Oh, it's a juicy party bus, though. Like, it looks like it's a good size and is going to be able to transport everybody, hopefully safely. It might be a little harder if it's pouring down rain, which would, you know, just be pretty ironic, like you said, dude.
0: Yeah.
1: But no, I'm a nervous, excited about it.
0: You sound a little nervous. Are you okay today? You sound a little uptight.
1: Yeah.
0: I can hear it in your voice a little bit. Like you're
1: I'm
0: uptight.
1: Just glad the equipment's working. We got here early and made sure Tom was able to do his show here from the recruiting deck. But no, we got a lot going on. I got family coming in. You know, we got to clean the house for family too. Mm-hmm. So just trying to keep all that above, you know. In line.
0: Well, speaking of family, La Familia, you know, they got to the championship game.
1: Oh, yeah.
0: There were some games that went on last week that I didn't really get a chance to talk about. We won't go back through those, but they made it to the championship game. They lost yesterday 67-59 to Davis Steel, which I don't even know what that is. What's Davis Steel? Is that like a company or what is that?
1: Davis Steel is a Kentucky company, I believe in Russellville, actually.
0: Oh, really?
1: They sponsored La Familia last year. Eberline Drive beat La Familia, and Davis Steel switched teams and started sponsoring Eberline Drive, eventually making their name Davis Steel. So there was a big Kentucky connection when it came to that final championship game.
0: Don't you feel like, though, that we need to be sponsored by a Kentucky-based company? Like, you know, because we lost to another Kentucky company. Can we just change La Familia to Davis Steel?
1: Well, it sounded like Davis Steel was already sponsoring La Familia, and then after the loss, they decided to switch allegiances. And so Terry Taylor, the former Bowling Green Purple, was like the leading scorer and just, I think, dominated in that game on Sunday. Disappointing end, but a really fun run for La Familia. But they just kind of ran out of magic there at the end, don't you think?
0: Yeah, well, 18 of 32 from the free throw line.
1: That was
0: you can't win many games when you can't hit a free throw. So, I mean, imagine that, though. I mean, really, that's the difference between the team winning $2 million and not, is can you hit free throws?
1: Well, and Davis Steele was 15 of 16 from the line, yeah, while LaFamilia was 18 of 32. So there's, yeah, like you said, the difference right there. You know, even though they battled back a couple times, didn't start out great, but I think they got it down to two or four later in the game. But disappointed that those fans that made the trip weren't able to see a championship and $2 million. But that's a Davis Steele team, or really Eberline Drive. They were one of the original TBT teams. They've been trying to win a championship for like 12 years. They've gotten close and made the title game before in the past and haven't gotten it done. So maybe some would say that they're due. I think you could say La Familia's due now after the run that they had this year, and hopefully next year can be as successful, if even more.
0: Well, if we can get Willie to come back for one more year, it kind of sounded like he said that he would be interested in coming back for another year after he initially said, I'm done after this season. But, you know, we got him there in front of the crowd and asked him point blank, hey, can you come? Do you think you'd come back for another year? He's like, yeah, maybe so. So maybe if we get Willie back and can put this same team together back next year. But I will say this, just for the TBT, it has been great. I think it's been a lot of fun to watch. I love that they added that series to start the little, you know, tournament with the three-game series with Louisville. I think that's great. And anytime we can talk about basketball games in July and early August, it's fun, right? And I think if they put this team together next year, maybe add one or two more, they can actually win the title. So
1: 100%.
0: I actually enjoyed it this year more than I think I ever have.
1: Yeah, and let's ask Willie about his retirement decision after the adrenaline wears off. I can only imagine the high that you would feel, you know, catching and slamming a ball in a Memorial Coliseum that's packed and people are screaming your name, and probably akin to you being at Rupp Arena brings back those feels. He's only 32, right?
0: Right.
1: So I think Tawny Beckham said in the post-game press conferences that Willie could play till he's 40. You know, there's still a spot on the team for him if he wants it. That's just how much he means to this fan base and how much he's been able to galvanize this team together. So we'll see if he comes or goes. But honestly, I hope this opens up the doors for a lot of different guys to join the team after they saw that they were that close to winning the $2 million. You know what I mean?
0: Yeah, absolutely. So you're there at UK Media Day. So kind of be my eyes right now. Tell me what you're seeing. Like, what's going on there at Kroger Field? Are you set up, like, on the sidelines of the field? Or where exactly do they have
1: you? So I'm on the recruiting deck here. Uh-huh. Actually, prospects and their guests cannot be on this patio during the game. It's a recruiting violation, if so. It's an additional benefit. But right now, there's a lot of coaches on the field right now. Will Stein was taking some pictures with his family at midfield. Behind me is a big spread in the recruiting room, which has sissy cakes in it.
0: Nice.
1: Kind of different sandwiches. I've got Michael Bennett to my right here doing his radio show over there.
0: Yeah.
1: Nick Roush and Adam Luckett just came by and tapped me on the shoulder. Tom Leach and Dick Gabriel were just having a conversation in front of me. They've gone back inside. But seeing guys like Steve Moss and Tony Neely and all the guys at UK Athletics like Evan Crane and Jake who have helped us set up, they're all kind of hanging out. It all opens at 9, so like people are starting to trickle in right now as we speak, Shannon.
0: Okay, and I believe we got Will Stein coming on with KSR and Matt later on today, right? I believe that's...
1: I believe so, yeah. If he's got the time. I know he's got to do his press conference, I think, at 9:30 this morning. So
0: okay.
1: He might be going to do that soon. But the coffee is hot, and the food looks pretty good. We're missing you here, dude. But hopefully this will be a nice kickoff to a important year of Kentucky football with Will Stein taking over.
0: Yeah, and we are getting closer and closer. I mean, what, a little over a month away from kickoff for Kentucky football?
1: That's right, yeah.
0: So it's exciting times here, and we're getting there. We're getting to the end of summer. I love summer, but you know, the sports is a little light. The stuff you talk about in sports on a sports radio show around Kentucky, a little bit light in June, July, you know, even if you go back to May even. But you get into August, we can start talking a little football. We'll do that coming up next. 859-280-2287. We'll take your calls. It is the KSR pre-show. We'll be right back. It's Shannon the Dude, and to talk to me and Billy, give us a call on the Clark's Pup and Shop phone line at 859-280-2287. Hey, it's Shannon the Dude, and this summer, whatever you're watching, whether it be baseball, golf, soccer, racing, DraftKings has you covered for every single moment of it. 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
8: Sunshine, mixed with clouds, with fog at times early today, with daytime highs approaching 83. Winds out of the north, 5 to 10 miles per hour. Clear skies tonight, lows dip down to about 62. Daytime highs approaching 86. Tomorrow, ample sunshine expected. Chance of thunderstorms Wednesday and Thursday. Mid-80s Wednesday, upper 80s by Thursday. From the Wayne Weather Center, I'm meteorologist Paul Trombley. Currently 68.
9: It's like rain, like a weather vane.
0: It is the KSR pre-show. 859-280-2287. The good thing is, Billy, about weather forecasts, especially this far out, they normally change their mind about at least two or three times. So if it says it's going to rain on Saturday, you know, you just got to wait. And probably by Wednesday, they'll probably say it's going to be sunny and 75. So
1: that's right.
0: That's the good thing about it.
1: People on the text line, which is 502-265-6656, assuring me that it's good luck. But everybody has a different reason. So I don't know if that's consensus, Shannon, but maybe they're just trying to make me feel better. But people are saying it is good luck. Also, Russell Springs is where Davis Steele is from. Not okay. Russellville, Russell Springs. So there is that Kentucky connection. Shannon, can I tell you something I discovered this morning here at Media Day?
0: Let's go. What do you got?
1: How they have these media guides that they hand out to all the people that come in here for the media.
0: Yeah.
1: And they have the all-time series records for all the teams that they've ever played. So you can go back to any team Kentucky's ever played and see when they've won or if they've lost against them.
0: Okay.
1: So I found Kentucky's record versus Transylvania, Shannon. They're 14-6-1, which is good. Good all-time series record.
0: Yeah.
1: But it is the earliest game that I can find in the yearbook. 1881, Kentucky played Transylvania three times that year. They won the first game 7.2-1, lost the second game 1-2, and then lost the third game 2.2-3.7.
0: How do you lose? Okay, now I'm confused. 2.2 to 3.7. How did they must have? They had to have scored differently back then.
1: That's my question. Different yeah, what was system. Going on in the sport of football in the year of 1881 where you could lose a game 2.2-3.7?
0: I have no idea. I don't even know. I didn't even know that was a thing.
1: No,
0: and
1: me
0: they
1: neither.
0: Lost one. It was 2-1. You said?
1: Yeah. So they played three times that year. They won the first game, but then lost the next two, 1-2, And then 2.2 to 3.7.
0: Transy so, must have been a powerhouse back then, too, though. If they beat Kentucky six different times throughout their existence.
1: Sure, yeah. Well, they played a ton in the 1800s, but then didn't win again until 1901 when they won 27-0 beating Kentucky. So I don't know. I mean, if Corey Price is listening out there, if he's not at Media Day, can you tell us why a game would end 2.2 to 3.7 in 1881? That would be a good use of that knowledge, Corey.
0: We would have to look that up. I have never even heard of that before. Have you ever, like, if you go back and watch on YouTube, like the earliest clips you can see of football games, it's insane how much different it looks compared to now. It's like, it's almost unrecognizable. And of course, they're wearing like leather hats and stuff. You talk about CTE. I mean, those guys didn't even have hardly anything on their head. They're just running headfirst into each other.
1: Yeah, and a lot of like runs up the middle, right? Maybe like the wishbone or the wing tee.
0: Oh, yeah.
1: That forward pass didn't come for a while. But you know what's even more jarring is when you do that with basketball, right? And you go back and watch the basketball games from back in the day, and they're dribbling the ball like maybe I would out there.
0: Well, there's no shot clock. And no shot clock. Just do the four-corner offense where a team would get up by 2 points, and they would just run the clock out for the rest of the game. They would put a guy in each corner and just throw the ball from corner to corner, and then there was nothing the defense could do about it. And then the game would just end that way. The final score would be like 12-10, and that would be the game.
1: Yeah. You go farther back, and I don't even know if there's video of this. You got to get the peach basket. You know, you got to get down, get the ball out of the peach basket. But yeah, put a modern player back in the NBA back in the 1950s, and I'd say most would probably be head over heels more athletic and dominant than a lot of those guys.
0: Well, this summer, whatever you're watching, baseball, golf, soccer, racing, DraftKings has you covered for every single moment of it. 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Billy there at UK Media Day at Kroger Field. The because of me comment, you know, was the big thing, the big takeaway from SEC Media Days. Do you think that becomes the pony up for Will Stein either way, win or lose? Because if he has a great season, everybody's going to look at that comment and go, man, what a swaggy coach to come in and say, because of me, he comes in the first year, you know, let's say they upset Alabama and they go, you know, even if they go 7-5, you know, that's a big improvement considering that they have one of the toughest schedules coming up in all of college football this season. Or if things don't go well, I can see that flipping the opposite way where people were just mocking it relentlessly. So to come in and say that right out the gate, you know, that's one of those you better win. Otherwise, that's going to linger with you, kind of like the pony up comment did for Stoops all those months and months after he said that.
1: Yeah, I can see what you mean by that. But it was also not a comment directed towards fans to do more with the program to be able to get more wins. You know what I mean? Like, that was almost the opposite of the Will Stein thing, saying, hey, well, if you want to win, then you need to pony up and pay some more money so we can get some better players. Yeah. Will saying they're going to win because of him, right? Mm-hmm. Not because of the money that they have or the ponying up that anybody needs to do. So I think that is very important when it comes to how we'll look at that comment 3, 4, 5 years down the road. But, you know, you're right. He opened himself a little bit. If they do lose some games, probably the national conversation will be like, this guy was this confident and then he couldn't deliver. But I think we've learned that you can flip a roster faster than any time before in the past. So even if he does struggle in his first year, maybe he can even flip it around and have success in year two. It's, you know, it's hard to kind of judge somebody based off of a 1 year sample size. So just remember that when you have the fourth hardest schedule in the country and you have to play teams like Alabama and Texas A&M in your first two SEC games. But that's the challenge. That's the challenge he embraces, right? That's something that he doesn't run away from. And I think that's another sign that, you know, maybe we'll look back at, and that's the right mentality to have right now. So I think there's some big differences between those two comments, but definitely you're not wrong about, you know, how that'll be perceived after the end of this year.
0: We talked about Mark Pope just winning the offseason, you know, coming in, immediately making a big impact with fans, doing all the things, checking the boxes. Mark Pope did a great job with that on the basketball side. I feel like Will Stein has done the same on the football side, coming in, you know, knocking it out of the park with the interviews that he's done. You know, the whole thing with the recruiting players that you wouldn't think normally would be able to even play at Kentucky, but he's bringing in some guys, of course, bringing in a good staff as well. And I'm just really excited to see, more than anything, what's this offense going to look like? I know he's not the one calling the plays, but you know that it's going to have, I mean, his fingerprints are going to be all over this playbook. And watching this team offensively, even if they don't win, you know, 7 games or something, or 8 games, I think just watching the team and their offense, I think they're going to be a really exciting team to watch.
1: Yeah, you're going to see probably a lot more passing of the ball and kind of those extended handoffs, pass behind the line of scrimmage, just getting those guys into space. You know, a lot of this excitement is not only around Kenny Minchie, who hopefully we hear from later today on KSR, but that big blue wall, right? Like, yep, the transfer portal additions that they got. Is probably one of the best in the country when it comes to that unit. We've seen some national guys really stomp their feet about it. So, and you know, whether it be the center from Baylor or the guy from Finland with the long blonde hair, I think there's a lot of excitement there.
0: Max Anderson's my favorite part of the Big Blue Wall. He said his game day song is Stone Temple Pilots' Big Empty. I was like, that's my guy
1: there,
0: right there.
1: There is your guy.
0: We'll be right back. That's our free show.
10: Sports Kentucky, how are you? Hey, I'm Scott Fitzgerald. Let's jump right in, talk round ball. Kentucky's alumni team, La Familia, coming up just short of a $2 million payday yesterday. They fall to Davis Steel 67-59 in the basketball championship tournament game. Missed free throws proved costly as La Familia hit just 18 of 32 from the line. Archie Goodwin led the Cats with 19 points. Coach John Hood, Kentucky's 2009 Gatorade Player of the Year out of North Hopkins, who played for the Cats from 2009 to 2014. Had a simple message to his team afterwards.
11: I thank them for allowing me to coach them and be who I am. Gets on the basketball court, I'm not happy, cheery at all. We're out there to win, and that's what I want to do. These guys allowed me to be me, and I'll never be able to thank them enough for that. Wish the outcome a little different for this one, but as far as next year or anything like that, we sit on this one for a little bit and then make those decisions down the line.
10: Meanwhile, in baseball, the Reds enter the trade deadline today, expected to be sellers. The biggest question is how far they will go. Cincinnati could move several veterans, including catcher Tyler Stevenson, who got emotional with Reds broadcaster Jim Day after the team's win over Pittsburgh yesterday.
12: And I'm going to be emotional. It was pretty special. Yeah. I don't know. A lag going on.
13: I know there is, and I'm not looking for you to comment on this.
12: Yeah.
13: But let the record show, you're a good man. You're a pro's pro. Your pleasure to be around every day.
12: Thank you.
10: The Reds open a series with the A's coming up tomorrow night. The Bengals putting on the pads today at training camp. Tight end Eric Aull Jr. is ready to get back to work. He hasn't played since tearing his ACL in November of 2024. And Kentucky Derby runner-up Renegade is back in winning form. He wins Saturday's Jim Dandy Stakes at Saratoga. I'm Scott Fitzgerald.
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0: Welcome back. It is the KSR pre-show. 859-280-2287. Phone lines are a little slow, so come on, get in. We're back. We're live. It's Monday. I know it's tough for me to get back into the loop. You know how it is, Billy, when you're out for a week and then you try to come back in and get back into work on a Monday. It's like, no, you're still kind of, trying to get back into the swing of things. You know, being in Florida, though, you're from Florida, right, originally?
1: Originally, from St. Pete.
0: So I got some good friends down in Florida, but you know how Florida people are. Sometimes they're a little nutty, And I met a dinner party while I'm down in Florida with some good friends, great people, by the way. But we're having this conversation about the dogs that they have in the house. Now, the wife, I'm not going to say any names here. There's a couple that we had dinner with, but the wife is one of these people that absolutely love their dogs. You know, I'm talking about the people who are like, this isn't a dog. This is my child. This is my kid.
1: Mm-hmm.
0: They call them their kids. They let them, you know, jump up on the table and just kind of have the run of the house, right? And we're talking about the dogs. And at one point during the conversation, while we're eating, she says, you know, I don't give my dogs any treats that I don't try first myself. I said, sorry, what? Excuse me, no. What? You mean you eat the dog treats before you give them to the dogs? And she's like, yeah. She's like, would you give your kid something you hadn't tried before? I have to make sure it's good. I'm going, yeah, first of all, I probably would. Second of all, I'm not eating dog food. She said that she would go, she says that she goes to like these, like Petco, PetSmart places and will just go down the aisle and like find the dog treat and just sample the dog treats like in the store. And I'm going, okay, I think it's time to leave now.
1: Get out, Shannon.
0: You're a dog owner, Billy. Do you ever eat like your dog's treats or food before you give it to the dog?
1: No, absolutely foul.
0: Okay.
1: No. I mean, I'll let the dog on the couch. You know, she can snuggle with me too sometimes.
0: Right.
1: You know, I've gone a lot of different lengths to show my dog some love, but I will never taste her treats because I need to taste it for her. That is the person that takes their dog to the Costco and says it's a service animal when it clearly isn't, right?
0: Oh.
1: You know, I mean, some people just can't be separated from their fur babies. But that is a step too far, Shannon. Hopefully she is in the minority and there's not part of a big group of people that end up doing that. But
0: that's kind of what I'm wondering. Like I hear that and go, that's a little kooky. That's a little crazy. But I'm wondering, is there anybody else out there? I know a lot of animal lovers out there, a lot of pet owners. Be honest, have you ever tried your dog's food before you gave it to them? Because she said it like so nonchalantly as if it were just a normal thing. And I'm going, there's no way that's a normal thing that people just go through the pet store and just start sampling dog treats to go, oh, well, this one tastes good. I'll get my dog that one. Or, no, this one doesn't taste good. I'm not going to get that one. It's for a dog. I mean, you just give the food. You give the food to the dog. If the dog doesn't eat it, then you assume it's not good.
1: I thought you were going to say that she, like, you know, handed the dog some food off of her plate or something like that. Gave me some scraps.
0: No. That I think that's completely normal. Like,
1: yeah.
0: You know, when I had a dog, I would do that every now and then. But hearing her saying that she actually eats the dog food before she gives it to him, I'm like, you know what? I think it's time we wrap this dinner party up. Let's call it a night here.
1: This dinner party has taken a turn. She starts eating kibble in front of you.
0: Yeah.
1: She didn't do that, did she?
0: No. Okay. She didn't. But I took her word for it. And I was like, oh, why would you even admit to that if you do that? But if you do, 859-280-2287. And here's the thing. When we went to leave, she went to like get some to-go bags because we were, you know, grilling out some burgers. And she's like, I got some extra burgers. Well, she was dog sitting another dog. All right. And so there's three dogs. Two of them are hers. Okay. And then there's the one dog that's the it's being babysat or dog sat, I guess, in this case. Well, the garage door is open and she opens the door, like the connecting door to the garage, which means now like the dogs can just go out to the garage if they want to. Well, they did. The only problem is the one dog she was dog sitting took it a step further. It didn't just walk out the door. It went on a dead sprint. Like, get me out of this house. Like, this person is crazy. I don't like this house. And it took off running. So now, Billy, we're running after a dog. And this dog had to be running 30 miles an hour. This thing was like, it looked like it was at the dog track. It wasn't a greyhound. It was a little bitty dog. So you picture like a little, maybe a little 10-pound dog. But this was the fastest 10-pound dog I think I've ever seen in my life, because everybody now is in a panic and we're running after this dog and nobody can catch the dog. And it just goes on a dead sprint around the neighborhood. It's just taking a lap around the block and nobody can catch it. So what do I, so I'm watching them going, oh my God, like that's not your dog. Like, if you can't lose the dog or the dog that you're babysitting for. And so what do I do? I'm like, I'm not going to catch this thing on foot. I jump in the car and track this thing down. And I'm driving, Billy, 25, 30 miles an hour around this neighborhood. And this dog is running perfectly on the sidewalk. So it's not even like really deviating from, you know, going into people's yards and stuff. It's staying right on the side. So it's easy to track. But here I am driving, trying to catch this dog. And at one point, it hits the brakes and goes right across in front of me. I nearly run over somebody else's dog.
1: Oh, my gosh.
0: I'm going, oh, my God. Imagine I run. Not only does the dog get out, but then I run over the dog. No. Luckily, I didn't run over the dog. And I was able to corner the thing on somebody's porch, pick it up, and save the day. But I'm telling you.
1: But you were out there trying to wrangle this dog.
0: Well, I felt like partially responsible because she was going out to the garage to get, you know, the stuff to take my leftovers in. And it created this chain reaction of a dog just running out. And, you know, that's the one you got to catch, especially if you got that responsibility. You don't want somebody coming
1: home.
0: Imagine
1: what that dog has seen. Like, he knew where he was going. He wasn't running in people's yards. He was going home because he had to get the hell out of that house.
0: I like to think that even the dog was like, this woman's trying my dog treats. Like, she's so crazy. Like, I don't even want to be a part of this anymore, and try to get out of the house as quickly as possible.
1: I thought you were going to say that she was giving you your leftovers in a doggy bag.
0: No.
1: Your burger to go.
0: No. It's much more insane behavior. Again, it's Florida people, right? I love them. They're my Florida
1: I can't believe we waited to the third segment to get to that story. I'm just imagining you trying to track this dog down, Shannon. I mean, I can't get you to do anything to come to Lexington to hang out. You're tracking this woman's dog down that ran out of the house.
0: Yeah, so. Well, I was the hero of the day, because otherwise, I'm telling you, they would not have ever caught that dog on foot. That thing was flying.
1: Yeah, well, trying the treats, I still can't get over it.
0: Yeah,
1: not going to look at my dog treats the same.
0: Well, keep an eye on the text line. I want to see if anybody will actually admit to eating their dog's food before they give it to them.
1: Okay.
0: Let's talk a little sports here. You know, this five-year rule thing, players coming back, the NCAA, I guess, is trying to fight back against it, but now there's a judge in Colorado that said that they're going to basically allow players to come back. Now, it's not finalized, right? It's not finalized yet. But this would open up the door for some players to come back. And for basketball, you got Mark Pope, who's got one roster spot that's wide open here. I mean, for a guy like that doesn't have a full roster, that could be very beneficial. There's some guys out there that I think would be interested in maybe coming to play for Kentucky if this passes.
1: I think that's the takeaway. While a lot of this is still up in the air, it's that Mark Pope has an extra roster spot and has thought ahead for this exact reason.
0: Yeah.
1: Now, does that make somebody like Denzel Aberdeen eligible again? And he's already going to win back to Florida. You know, what was it, the Robbie Avia was with the Lakers, and he was like keeping his options open, thinking about coming back to college. And then that same judge came out and said, no, if you've gone to a pro sports team, you still cannot go back to college. So,
0: right. You
1: know, I think maybe one of the biggest developments is that the Big Ten and the SEC are now on board with the Protect College Sports Act and in the voting that I guess is that it's going on and still being made. So that was a big hurdle, is getting those two mega conferences on board. Now I think they are increasing the cap to make those conferences happy from around $22 million to somewhere in the 40s. Not entirely sure on those details, but I think that was a big hurdle when it came to, is this thing going to pass? you know, is the Big Ten and the SEC going to be on board? Are they going to break away, do their own thing? Well, it seems like they're on board. And now to pair with this injunction by this judge in Colorado, it looks like that these fifth-year guys are going to be eligible, dude. So that's going to open up the talent pool quite a bit, don't you think?
0: So that would mean Denzel Aberdeen would be able to play for Florida for another year.
1: And then, yes, I believe so.
0: Yep, and then you would have guys like, who's the guy from Auburn? Keyshawn Hall, mm-hmm. who, you know, was looking, I think Kentucky's interested in him. But let's be real. I mean, really, this is just guys trying to come back and get another payday, right? And I'm not,
1: yes.
0: I'm not hating on it, because if I were in that situation and I didn't have enough talent to make the NBA and didn't want to go overseas just yet, and there was a chance for me to come back, I probably would too. It's another chance to come in and make some big NIL money.
1: Because
0: you don't know what your career path is going to take, where it's going to take you, if you're not going to the NBA. So for guys that maybe are going to be taking a normal job out of college, this is a chance to make some real money one last time to come back for that fifth year.
1: Yeah, it'd be foolish not to, right, when you see Momchilovich is going to make more money than LeBron James when it comes to contract earnings in one year.
0: It's crazy.
1: Like,
0: yeah.
1: It's unreal. And so these guys are just looking to play the sport that they love one more time and get some of that money. But, you know, Kentucky could really use like a stretch four, Shannon. Yeah. You know what I mean? Like, they could definitely use some front court depth. So this could be a huge blessing when it comes to the evening and out of Mark Pope's roster. So smart to keep that roster spot open. Hopefully Pope can bring in a guy. Maybe like Hall is that guy that you're looking for to play the four. But Kentucky does definitely need some help with that last roster spot. So hopefully they can find somebody that can make it work.
0: I think Jackson Cole from Michigan State's another name I've heard as well. So, you know, you talk about the roster and what it looks like now, and you think, well, maybe we need one more piece. And here we are in August talking about the possibility of adding another player. I mean, that's for football as well, right? So, I mean, Alex Afari could come back for another year as well, right?
1: I believe so, yeah. Now, I'm not sure on that. I know this has been much more emphasized with basketball, but, you know, football camp starting, and, like, we're at media day today, so, I mean, this all needs to be figured out pretty soon, because we're only about a month away from the season. But this would open up the door to bring up a lot of talent that they thought they weren't going to play, and probably the right thing to do. If everybody else is going to get a fifth year, those guys deserve one as well. But
0: if we're a month away from the season and we still don't have a definitive ruling on that, I mean, you know how long it takes. You know what I mean? Like, it takes a long time for these things to go through. So if we get a ruling that guys can come back in for another fifth year, and we don't get the ruling officially until, what, October, are guys just going to jump on the roster? Like midway through the season? I don't know what this is going to look like.
1: Well, right, and that's why you have Dan Hurley tweeting things out like, somebody please come and fix college sports. It's a complete bleep show right now.
0: Yeah.
1: Like, I think that's what a lot of people feel like, especially that are in the sport, that are trying to figure out who's on, they're going to be on their team and whatnot. So, I don't know. It felt like it was a huge Friday news dump right after our show, which it normally is, right?
0: Yeah.
1: Right at 12:01 is a lot of stuff that breaks. But this was much later in the day, and we got some big news regarding that, so we'll see how the Kentucky basketball and football roster shake out from here.
0: Yeah, so, I mean, the 5-for-5 thing, I like it, but at some point, you got to draw a line and cut it off. You got to make, you know, some sort of rule to where you can't just tell everybody, oh, okay, well, this guy didn't have a fifth year, he gets to come back. If they do that, then it's, like I said, it's going to be really interesting, because you're going to have some guys that are just sort of, you know, thought their career in college was done, and yet, here you go. You get the chance to come back. It should be interesting to see what happens.
1: So some responses are trickling in about dog food and treats.
0: Hang on to them, if you will.
1: Okay, you want to tease it here?
0: Yeah, I want to hear like what people are saying, if anybody actually admits to eating their dog's food before they give it to them.
1: You might be surprised.
0: All right, well, hang on. We'll talk about that coming up next, and we'll take your calls if anybody wants to jump in. 859-280-2287. It's the KSR Pre-Show.
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0: Happy writes in, it says, definitely not normal to taste any dog food. There's a reason it says not for human consumption on the packages. But Billy, you got the text line. Which is 502-265-6656, the Quantrill Auto Group text line. And you've got some responses on there about people eating dog food.
1: Yeah, it seems like curiosity has gotten the best of many of people who listen to the pre-show. One person says, in college, I tried bites of various dog treats. They generally aren't bad at first, but the aftertaste is terrible.
0: Ugh.
1: There's a lot of answers like that about, like, I've tried it once in college, or I've got a couple dogs and had an organic biscuit that I thought smelled fine and it just tasted like a sugarless cookie.
0: Mm-hmm.
1: But also a lot of people bringing up the bacon strips. And one person says the bacon strip treats aren't that bad, Shannon. I guess I'm going to have to take their word for it. Also one person says, I knew someone who'd love to eat the little dog treat bacon strips. They would eat the whole bag in a sitting.
0: No. Like, yeah. I'm not going to lie. I have smelled the bacon treats before because, you know, I had a dog that loved the, they're called bacon strips.
1: Yep.
0: Loved them. So I would, you know, give a little little sniff and go, eh, yeah. But curiosity never took me to the point to where I wanted to eat the bacon strip. I never got to that point, you know?
1: Well, these damn treats, they look more and more like real food, God. Shannon.
0: Yeah.
1: So you be careful. Yeah. I'm sure somebody's had a dog treat, too.
0: Yeah.
1: Oh, I gotta think there's a grandma or grandpa out there didn't know exactly what they got into.
0: Well, you know, it's funny you bring that up, because the same lady I'm talking about, she said she fed cookies to a guest that didn't know the difference.
1: And
0: she
1: said,
0: yeah, oh, she did. And I'm like, all right. I was like, what are we eating here? Am I this is like an actual hamburger, or what are we eating? Just want to make sure this isn't supposed to be like a something for a dog.
1: That's not right. Yeah. I mean, that's not for human consumption. You should not poison your dinner guest.
0: I was a little bit apprehensive to take another bite after, you know, again, this is all happening while we're eating. And I'm going, yeah, I think I'm done.
1: No thinking. It ran out just like that dog did.
0: Weird conversation.
1: Yeah.
0: I just got confirmation that I've got my brown suit coming on Wednesday. So I'm going to pick it up
1: good.
0: In mobile.
1: Yeah, what about the shoes?
0: I'm glad you asked, because they were there when I got home, had those delivered. So we're ready to go, man. I'm looking forward to it. It's going to be a lot of fun, and hopefully the weather holds out for us. Did I see that Devin Booker is writing a book about shoes? Did you see this?
1: I saw the headline. You're going to have to tell me about what the book is.
0: Well, I think it's just Devin Booker writing a book about what went into his shoe contract. And I didn't read too much into it, but I'm going, okay, I think I might sit this one out too. Like, I don't think I'm going to read a book about Devin Booker's shoe contract, but you know, what went into the endorsement of his shoes. But he's putting a book out there for anybody that's – I bet Matt would love this. Like, he's the type of person that would be the perfect demo for a book about shoes, because we know Matt loves his shoes. But I don't think that I'm going to read a book from Devin Booker about shoes.
1: 240-page hardcover dives into Book's journey from sneaker-obsessed kid to Nike signature athlete, featuring stories, sketches, and inspirations, and never-before-seen imagery behind the Nike Book One. I didn't know the Nike Book One hit like that, Shannon. Did you?
0: I didn't know
1: it was this iconic signature shoe that would deserve a book deal. But I guess they make books about anything nowadays. But yeah, you're right. I think this would be a perfect pickup for Matt when his birthday comes around.
0: Yeah, I don't know. Do you think a lot of people are going to sit around and read a book about Devin Booker's shoes?
1: I don't know.
0: I don't know if that's going to hit the New York Times bestseller, although I could be wrong. I could be wrong here. Maybe it does.
1: Yeah, well, getting him to sign that book would be a pretty cool collector's item one day, or the, you know, having the car that he used to have where girls would go lick his car.
0: Oh, yeah. That was a weird thing. You talk about weird fans.
1: Yeah.
0: There was a report of a fan going up and just licking Devin Booker's car and taking a picture with it.
1: Yeah, like, strange times.
0: What is wrong with you? 859-280-2287. We got John Short on the line. Hey, John. What's up?
1: Hey, Johnny.
6: Hi, everybody. Y'all great Americans.
0: You are, too. John, have you ever tried dog food?
6: No, indeed. You're not going to.
0: Okay, I'm with you. All right.
1: Good.
0: We're on
1: good,
0: the same page there.
1: Yeah.
6: It was not a good game yesterday when we lost to Davis City. It was not a good game yesterday.
0: Yeah, but it was fun to watch some basketball, John. You know, I mean, it's disappointing they didn't win. We had a good crowd there. The atmosphere was, you know, everything you would expect it to be for a July, or I guess in this case, August basketball game. But there's always next season, and we got to the championship. I mean, that's good that we got to the championship, John. We haven't seen that in our basketball team in a while.
6: I know. That is good. Now, I wonder, would John Hood be on the coaching staff and Mark Pope sometime? That'd really be good.
0: Mm.
1: I'm with you, John. He did a great job this year. And maybe they do have that open spot, so why not throw him on there, right?
0: Yeah. Thanks for the call, John. We appreciate it. You know, maybe Hoodie does coach his way into a spot on the basketball team. I think that would be cool. I mean, like you said, did a good job. I, you know, didn't really follow his coaching career at all before TBT, but – you know, maybe he's a type of guy that can get a spot on the roster or on the staff, I mean.
1: One who's screaming at guys even if they're up by 20, right? Yeah. So I think that's what you want in a Kentucky coach, but you got to get those guys to work on free throws, just maybe like some Cal losses in the past.
0: Yeah.
1: John can't have that happening.
0: Hey, one more time, DraftKings promo code KSR, spend $5 to get $150 in bonus bets. 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For Billy Rutledge, I'm Shane on the Dude. 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
13: Sunshine mixed with clouds with fog at times early today, with daytime highs approaching 83. Winds out of the north, 5 to 10 miles per hour. Clear skies tonight, lows dip down to about 62. Daytime highs approaching 86 tomorrow. Ample sunshine expected. Chance of thunderstorms Wednesday and Thursday. Mid-80s Wednesday, upper 80s by Thursday. From the Wayne Weather Center, I'm meteorologist Paul Trombley. Right now, 69.
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15: This is the Kentucky News Network.
28: KYTC officials say a portion of the Driving Lexington Progress project is on track to wrap up in October. The first phase began back in 2022 and adds a lane of travel for each direction to I-64 and I-75. The project also adds a new median barrier wall, new sound barriers, and bridge deck repairs. KYTC District 7's Logan Murphy tells WKYT that final service work is approaching. Murphy added for drivers, don't drive between the barrels and pay attention to new signs and speed limits. A 27-year-old man out of Johnson County faces murder charges for a Saturday shooting. Deputies responded to a Main Camp branch home in Theoka, finding Richard Roberts shot and unresponsive. He was pronounced dead at the scene. Preliminary investigations found Blake Webb allegedly shot him and fled before law enforcement could arrive. Webb was eventually located and taken to the Big Sandy Regional Detention Center. The investigation continues. Lexington police are trying to learn why a person was found dead at the Chanel Kroger. Officers found a person unresponsive inside a vehicle Friday evening before 6:30. That investigation remains active as police are contacting next of kin. While final numbers won't be available until next month, we do know that Fayette County Public Schools face a multi-million dollar budget deficit. Documents state the district operated with an over $5 million deficit that built up to an over $13 million single-year operating loss. Financial managers noted the final figures are still fluid during the 60-day post-closing window. Tonight, members are set to review big spending proposals and financial reports. That includes reviewing promotional apparel bids from 21 local and national vendors, membership dues, and storage space leases. I'm Lee Mallon.
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4: 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It is Kentucky Sports Radio, Monday, August the 3rd. I'm Matt Jones, and we are live here at Kroger Field for UK Football Media Day. And at 10:20, we will have Will Stein here on the show with us. Kenny Minchie a little bit later today. And Carter, what's his last name? The guy that draws? Stone?
21: Colson Price?
4: Well,

0: 877-859-280-2287. What are you laughing about?
1: I was like, Carter,
0: I am an ESPN radio host, Drew. Yeah. Don't you make fun of me. Avision Auto Glass text machine is 772-774-5254. And this dish is sponsored by the TJ Smith Law Office. If you call TJ, I'll make them pay. I got Drew and Ryan. Shannon's back from vacation. Good to see you, Shannon.
2: Yeah, good to be back. Sorry I missed all the fun last week.
0: Yeah, a lot of fun. We got a lot of stuff that we could talk about away from UK football, maybe some in the second hour. We had Billy's bachelor party. My ESPN debut is today for reasons that are unknown. You need to see Ryan Lemon right now. He's wearing his name tag. He's also wearing Tom Leach's name tag, Shannon, on his belly for reasons I do not understand. And he has a Will Stein autograph on his nipple, another thing I do not understand.
1: There's a lot going on here.
0: Not on his nipple, but on the area on his shirt where his nipple would be. Mm-hmm. So, Drew, UK Media Day is here.
1: Yeah, Ryan returning to form. You know, we just sat at this table 2 shows ago on Thursday. It's becoming a comfortable spot.
0: Yeah, this is basically our spot. So it is UK Media Day. The team is on the field right now. They're getting pictures. They're doing group pictures. They will do their team photo a little bit later. Will Stein is right now talking to 11 personnel over there, the UK football podcast from Kentucky Sports Radio, the website. You got John Wong is here, Michael Bennett. I went to the press conference just a few minutes ago, because Will talked to all of the media at 9:30. Packed house. Most people I've seen in there, probably, Ryan, the most people I've seen in there since COVID. You can tell there's a lot of interest in what Will Stein has to say.
3: Yeah, new era underway. You know, it begins right now, and everybody's excited about what Will Stein's bringing to the table for the football team. So,
0: were you in there?
1: No, I was watching.
0: I mean, that room was almost too packed. I don't know that I mean, I would say the last couple of years, Media Day was a little anemic when it came to attendance. Not today. Everybody and their brothers out there.
3: Well, everybody wants to hear what this guy's going to bring to the table this year.
0: He didn't give quite as many.
3: He didn't
0: bravado quotes. I tried to
3: get
0: him to do one, but I think maybe he's like, I did my thing, we're good.
1: Yeah, he's already made his mark on the talking season. He and Luckett had a little friendly banter, remembering that comment. But, you know, even though he's been here 7 months now, it was weird not seeing the old redhead there. It's really, I feel like, even though I've already been locked in already, just being here and seeing this new era, looking out here, it's all these new coaches we haven't met yet.
0: It is interesting.
1: Carter Stone's out here somewhere. Yeah,
0: first of all, what is his actual name? Price?
1: Colton Price.
0: But he goes by Carter Stone.
1: I mean, he may. We could find out.
0: That's the kid from Baylor, right?
1: Yeah, the center.
0: Okay, so he's coming on here.
1: Okay.
0: Don't call him Carson.
3: Or Carter. You called him Carter. Carter Stone.
1: Colton Price.
0: Colton.
1: From Baylor.
0: Okay. I don't want
1: our top-rated player on the video game.
0: I don't want you to screw up is the only thing.
1: Maybe there is a Carter Stone.
0: But, you know, you look out at the field, Ryan. I mean, we don't know who these people are. We don't know the coaches. We really don't know the players. Where did all these aliens come from and they put them in UK uniforms? It's going to take some adjusting.
3: Kenny Minchie could walk through here unless he's got a number.
0: Well, he's going to walk through here.
3: Unless he's got a number 3 on his jersey, I don't know if I would recognize him. It's time we get to know these guys, and I'm glad we get a visit with him today.
1: I walked in with Matt Ponitoski. Good to see him.
0: So he's here.
1: We walked in together.
0: Okay.
1: He's fully padded, uniformed out.
0: So Ponitoski, I mean, the Reds, too late.
1: It's all right. I think it's too late.
0: Yes. I mean, they had announced that. But him. Oh, I see him right now. There he is, number 9, Matt Ponitoski. He's got hair. He's talking to people, so he's a fan favorite.
1: If they were doing, like, the walk-in photos like they do, walking through the parking lot, we would have been in the same shot. We were, like, stride for stride coming in. Felt big time.
0: Well, there he is. All right, so let's do this. I mean, we're going to have Will on here in just a couple minutes. Let's go over just a couple pieces of news that I think are important for the football discussion today. This past weekend, you know, I spent a lot of time Friday talking about the college sports bill and what may, and at the time it looked like may not happen. And then things went nuts. Apparently, according to reports, it is amazing how America operates in 2026, isn't it?
1: Mm-hmm.
0: Like, it's just amazing how America operates. Apparently, Donald Trump threatened to tweet that the SEC and Big Ten commissioner needed to be fired.
1: Were these on his paid subscription tweets?
0: I don't know. But he was going to, he said, I'm going to tweet that out. And I guess they got scared. I don't really know why, but I guess they did. And so apparently they went into the

0: night, and now there is a bill for college sports that the SEC and Big Ten commissioners have signed on to, which means there's a pretty good chance it will pass. But it's not certain, because Tommy Tuberville, who's the former Auburn coach,
1: right,
0: the senator, he is still against it. And he is trying to keep – so who knows? But the most – so that's one step of things that happen. But the most important thing that happened is a judge in Colorado, Ryan – I don't know if you kept up with your Colorado District Court ruling.
2: Missed on that one, yeah.
0: She ruled that all fifth-year seniors are now eligible.
1: Mm-hmm.
0: So basically, Denzel Aberdeens of the world.
1: Right.
0: But then she clarified her ruling yesterday and said they are eligible if they entered the transfer portal. And remember, a lot of them probably didn't enter the transfer portal because they didn't think they were going to have a chance to play, right? Or essentially, and they can't have signed an NBA or NFL contract. And if they didn't enter the transfer portal, they can only come back to the school that they went to.
1: Right.
0: So, by the way, Denzel Aberdeen looks like the smartest dude in the world.
3: Yeah.
0: Because he entered the portal.
1: And, yeah, committed to Florida.
0: Committed to Florida. So he will be eligible. So for us, I want to talk about football specifically. Basketball is a different topic. Alex Afari.
1: Yeah.
0: Could come back.
1: He could be on the field on media day
0: today. And because he didn't enter the portal, if he wants to come back, this is the only place he can play.
1: Yeah.
0: At least according to the rule right now. Wouldn't you add him yesterday?
3: Yeah, and that's a position they could use him. I mean, he was a star on the defense the last couple of years. I think he immediately is like Ty Bryant status, make him a captain even though he's late getting here in the summer.
0: I'm going to ask him this when he sits here. If you're Will, you're calling Alex Afari last Friday night when the ruling
1: absolutely
0: came out, right?
1: You do. He's a guy that really...
0: He's in the Packers camp, but he did not sign. So, like, he signed whatever the training camp thing is, but that is technically not a professional deal. So he, as I read the rules today, could come back.
1: I think you'd welcome him back. I mean, what, practice just started just a couple days ago? He hasn't missed hardly anything.
0: Well, he would
1: bring
0: be
1: him
0: our,
1: in.
0: Wouldn't he be our best defender or our second best behind Ty Bryant?
3: He's been playing since he was a freshman. Changed positions a little bit. But, yeah, I mean, he was one of the stars of the end of the Stoops era.
0: And could really just all of a sudden your defense looks like.
1: Changes like that.
0: It changes like that, doesn't it? I don't know who this woman was in Colorado, but, like, you bring her here as a guest of honor, don't you?
3: Yeah. Let her. Do we still have the big blue drum or make her your Y or something? He would be a huge addition. The defense already looks to be pretty good, but if there is some hole, they could use some help at linebacker where he played, and then the experience he already has with the team in the SEC, that'd be a huge addition.
1: He could get a good NIL deal, probably make more money coming back than he would if he stayed with the Packers.
0: First of all, you know you would make the team,
1: yes.
0: Which you don't necessarily know if you're him in Green Bay.
1: You're right.
0: I mean, he may, but he may not.
1: Yeah.
0: So I think that – and if that's going to happen, though, it's probably going to happen the next couple days. So, like, you may add Alex Afari. All right, so that's the newsiest type. Just looking out there on the field, you look at this group of guys. I feel like we have a version of this conversation all the time. Look at this group of guys. What do you see? Just big picture. There's Kenny Minchie right there. Yeah, I mean, is this a group that looks like dudes that can compete in the SEC? I mean, I'm looking at the offensive line picture. They certainly can.
3: Yeah.
0: Offensive line picture, which just got taken a couple minutes ago, look like some hosses.
1: Yeah, Pecoro, when he was on this the other day, he said, you look at this offensive line, those are NFL guys. Those are guys that are big enough and strong enough going to play on Sunday. And he's got two or three of those guys that are lined up right now.
0: Yes, and I mean, you could see that on the picture.
3: We're usually on the field, and there's usually a moment where someone walks by us where we're like, who the heck is that? It happens every year. This year, our angle is a little different, but the line, even from here, there's no question. Big Tegger from Ohio State is massive. Your boy Carson Stone, who draws so well out there being a leader. I've seen a lot of people right here. It's not just quarterbacks. They're all gathered around Minchie, and he's talking.
0: No, Minchie like does, again, this is himself. With no science, but he does look like a leader. Like, he's talking like I did trying to organize Billy's bachelor party the other night. As people, you know, by 7:15, Mario was already wandering off because he had four shots in seconds.
3: He was on a different pace.
0: I don't know what his pace was. It was not
3: all gas, no brakes.
0: He was the hare. He was not the tortoise on Friday. But the only thing, again, if you're just visualizing the receivers, no really tall ones.
3: No, But that's a position we like a lot of the names he got, but there's an opening to be the guy. I mean, there's a few people we think will stand out, but overall it's a group that anyone could step up and earn more snaps.
1: DJ Miller's the guy, right?
0: He was right there, yeah.
1: He's going to step up, I think, and try to be the guy.
0: Yeah, Hardley's back. So, you know, this will be an interesting day. I think by the end of today we're going to learn – I think we'll learn this is going to be the most comfortable Will's. This first time Will and I, are, like, we've sat in the same room with him. He's always been by
1: phone.
0: By Zoom and phone. Yeah. So we're going to be sitting next to him. We're going to meet Kenny Minchie. We're going to meet Carson Price.
3: Maybe he'll bring Colton with him, since Colton's probably going to be playing more than Carson. I don't know if there's a Carson on the team or a Stone.
0: But actually, you know why I did that? We have an OVW wrestler, I think, named Carson Stone.
1: There you go.
3: What position would he play?
0: We're
3: still adding people.
0: He's big dude. He's strong.
1: Can he draw, too?
0: He's got muscles. I don't know if he can draw. 859-280-2287. We're going to take an early break right here so we can maximize our time with Will. Tell Adam Luckett and Nick Rouse to
1: wrap it up.
0: Wrap it up. That's enough, guys. And we'll bring him over here. We'll take a break and be right back. This is Kentucky Sports Radio.
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12: Sunshine mixed with clouds with fog at times early today, with daytime highs approaching 83. Winds out of the north, 5 to 10 miles per hour. Clear skies tonight, lows dip down to about 62. Daytime highs approaching 86. Tomorrow, ample sunshine expected. Chance of thunderstorms Wednesday and Thursday. Mid-80s Wednesday, upper 80s by Thursday. From the Wayne Weather Center, I'm meteorologist Paul Trombley. Right now, 69.
13: Well, it's turn and face the stars and stripes. It's fighting back them.
0: Welcome back to Kentucky Sports Radio. All right, we are now here with Will Stein joining us. First time we've gotten to have you in person. We've had you on the phone. Nice to see you. You just met the crew here.
14: I know. Love it.
0: This is this is, I remember coaches always say this is like their favorite day, right? Like, well, maybe not picture day, but the official, like, getting practice going.
14: It is. I mean, we've been talking the talk for a long time now. Now it's truly time to walk the walk and to go out there and practice and see our team and this roster that we've assembled and let our guys go coach their ass off and, like, have a lot of fun doing it. So I'm fired up. You know, the offseason did evaporate very quickly. But I think, you know, this is my element, being able to coach football and to be around the guys.
0: Now, you, when I look at these guys out here, complete no substance visual test. The first thing that looks in my mind is, man, that offensive line is big.
14: They are very big. They are very big. I know. They got a lot of starts to them. They got a lot of production. And, you know, I know I've mentioned certain names, but I do like the depth in that room too. There's some other players like Jordan Knox, like Big Mark, like Max Anderson, like even, you know, Hayes, you know, a guy that was here last year and, you know, can be really quality winning football players. Because to me, the biggest indicator of a successful program is to truly have strength in numbers, to have depth, to be able to go make a run in October, November, where those games really turn into, are you going to the playoffs or not?
0: On a scale of 0 to 100, if you were thinking about depth, just depth, where do you think you are this year? I know your goal will one day to be 100. What do you think you are this year?
14: Yeah, depth this year, I would say probably 75.
0: Okay.
14: You know, to where, like, we have a really good ones, some really good immediate twos, but you got to think about when I got here, the next day was signing day for high school, which high school recruiting – yes, you can get some guys that can come in and play right away, but that's where you build your roster. I think we ended up with 10 guys,
0: yeah.
14: You know, and there was virtually zero offensive linemen. Jordan Knox was one of them, which is really, I'm glad he was here. But other than that, there wasn't really any alignment. The biggest depth that happened in that first signing class was wideout. Like, I thought that was from the previous staff. There were some really good quality players. I think some under-the-radar players that I think you're going to see them out there on Saturdays for us. But in terms of, like, D-line, some other spots that you just have to build from the high school ranks, that is why you look at our 27 class right now, what we've really strategized to be a main focus for us is offensive and defensive lines.
0: I've been very impressed at what you've been able to do in next year's recruiting class. I remember a previous administration once saying, you know, in that first summer, if you're a good recruiter, you can sell what you did at the other schools. After the first year, you have to show them what you 100%. Do at this school. Do you agree with that?
14: Oh, yeah. The biggest way to sign recruits is to win football games. It just is. And, you know, you can sell a vision like you're talking about. You can sell all this stuff. But it's ultimately like, what are you doing for me now, coach? You know, so it's about going out there and improving every single Saturday to where these guys that are looking at their program that they're going to join, that they know that what Coach Stein, what Coach Bateman, Sloan, Fleming, all these coaches have been telling us, it is actually happening. So, yeah, the best way to sign players is to go out there and perform on Saturdays.
0: You lost your GM. Was that unexpected?
14: For sure, you know, and I'm really excited about Pete. You know, Pete's a guy I've known for 18 years. He's not just a friend, but this guy is exceptional at his job. You know, at his last spot, he basically was that for them. He's got real experience.
0: Oh, don't tell.
14: Yeah,
0: don't tell our friend that.
14: Yeah.
0: Watch out, Drew. No, yeah, we're going to get it. We're going to get it.
14: I'm talking about the day-to-day, you know, the day-to-day, the operation.
0: Oh, they said, I'm ready. There'll be a tweet here in about a minute. I'm going to get a text. Go ahead.
14: Hey, you know, that's why I'm off Twitter. That's why I'm off
0: Instagram. Understand.
14: You know, I don't worry about all that stuff. Worry about our guys. But, no, Pete's an excellent – he was one of my first hires, too. You know, so he's more than capable of this role. And, you know, the sun rose the next day, and we just kept churning. And that's the testament to our program, the people in our program, and that's life, you know. Stuff happens, and you just move on.
0: All right, so I got to ask you a couple specific questions. If you can't comment, I totally understand. But, you know, the Colorado decision that comes Friday, there's still some questions about who will be eligible on it and who will not. But one group that seems like they definitely will be eligible are players who have not signed a pro contract, who played at their school last year. The name that immediately jumps out, and Drew and I were talking about, is Alex Afari. Have you had contact with him?
14: Have not, but there's going to be a group of guys that were here last year that if this actually happens, if I can enhance the roster and make us better, I'm going to do it.
0: Okay.
14: I am, you know. there's just, it's not as easy as like, yep, do it. You know,
0: there's more to it.
14: There's a process, because what I don't want to do is look up and you're playing an ineligible player, and then there's stuff like that that can happen. So I think we're still figuring everything out. And the good thing about our people in this administration and the people above me, like, they're in the same boat. If it's going to make us better to win football games and they're good people.
0: Like, but if you get somebody in the administration saying to you, we think those guys, you're good to go, there might be one or two you're interested in.
14: For sure. If we can make it work and we can stay within our roster limits and all that stuff, like, I will do whatever I can to make sure that we are playing our best football on Saturdays. So, but like you mentioned, there's some steps still that we're sorting out and figuring out. And it's like a daily new information.
0: Well, the NCAA is going to have to say, because there are going to be people who want to put people on the the field, and you can't in October then tell them they can't do it.
14: You can't look up and eight SEC teams are doing it and then just say, hey, all eight of you guys are ineligible. Yeah, all those wins are vacated. Like, you can't do that. You're right.
3: The talk and excitement around you is mostly offense, rightfully so. That's what you coached. We haven't heard a lot about the defense, but you've said many times you want to be a lot more aggressive. What can that potentially look like, and how you're going to scheme things up?
14: Well, I mean, you look at what Jay's done in his past when he has people that know his style. That was important to me when I hired Jay, that there's people in that room that I have vetted, not just Jay's vetted, and said, hey, we got to hire this guy because he knows my defense. Like, I interviewed Jay will tell you, I interviewed a lot of people for safeties, a lot of people for corners, and just so I make sure that I'm bringing in the best possible candidates for those jobs. But when Jay's had his people, I mean, you look at what he did at Army, what he did at Ball State, like, that's when he's at his best, because Jay is aggressive, Jay coaches aggressive, Jay plans aggressively, and that's what I'm excited about for us, you know, as a program, is that we have a guy that knows how to go win at the highest level in this league. He's been great on third downs. But Jay, just like me, just like our entire staff, like, he's tried to grow. He knows that what he did at A&M doesn't just mean that you do the exact same at Kentucky. Just like what we did at Oregon doesn't mean we do the exact same thing at Kentucky. We have to do what's best for our players. And if it's best to play some vision defense and keep it in front at times, we're going to do that. If it's best to blitz and have multiple packages to get after the quarterback, we'll do that. I mean, that's one thing with our team, with our system. We will do whatever we have to do to win a game. Like, if I got to line up in the damn wing tee to get yards, I will do it.
0: There are fans of ours that would love the wing tee. I still hear from it. That's Ryan's throwback era, right?
1: Ryan Lemon, Kentucky Sports Radio.
14: Yes, sir.
3: And Tom Leach.
1: And it's Tom Leach.
14: Yes.
1: And I have a Will Stein autographed shirt on today.
14: Did I sign that?
1: You signed it?
0: You signed it right there.
1: Your mom gave it to me when we did that show at Paul Miller Ford.
14: Oh.
1: She had all the sissy cakes. She gave me this autographed shirt of you, so I'm like, I'll take it.
14: So the shirts that she brings to my house, who I think are going to other people, they just go
1: went to me.
14: Right?
1: She brought me and gave me one.
14: Okay.
3: Not for charity, Ryan.
0: He is the charity.
14: Yeah.
1: So, you know, people, I think the perception is your offense is like kind of an air raid offense, yet you've had 1,000-yard rushers in your offense. Your top two running backs in the running back room right now are both big names but kind of coming off injuries. Where are we with those two guys, and will you have a 1,000-yard rusher this year?
14: Well, I don't.
0: Wow, what is it with you? When you sit in that chair, it's like you go back 15 years to when you were a journalist.
14: I love it. Bring the question down.
0: What is that? We got to take that chair to the studio.
3: I am Tom Leach, damn it.
14: Yes. I don't know if Tom would have asked me that, but
0: he would not have.
14: Number one, your first question, like, we're really not air raid, okay? Like, we have air raid principles, but guess what? Every offense in the damn world has air raid principles now. That is arguably one of the biggest changes in modern college football, and even the NFL, was the air raid offense. And for it to start here at UK in terms of major Division I football is pretty cool to me. Mm-hmm. We do have principles of the air raid. We have principles of spread, principles of the, you know, the Art Briles, wide splits. We also have a lot of pro-style influence as well. So I like to think, like, we're very multiple in our approach with our personnel sets, with our tempos, with our procedures, with our actual schemes. You mentioned the running back position. It is as important as any position on our team. I love throwing the ball. I love having a bunch of passing yards. But what wins at this level is the ability to control the line of scrimmage on both sides of the ball. You have to be able to run. I think about last year, went to Iowa. It's raining cats and dogs. And we had to go run the win. We rushed for 260 yards in a game that you couldn't throw. So we have to have great balance. Having a great running back room is huge.
0: All right, we're going to take a break. Will's going to stay through the commercial, and we're going to do some more. And also some questions I have from fans who just want to get to know you
14: a little bit.
0: So we will do that when we return here at Media Day, KSR.
14: Oh, listen to this song.
0: Oh, you don't want that.
15: New week, new sports, Kentucky. How are you? Hey, I'm Scott Fitzgerald. Let's jump right in and talk round ball. Kentucky's alumni team, La Familia, coming up just short of a $2 million payday yesterday. They fall to Davis Steel 67-59 in the basketball championship tournament game. Missed free throws proved costly as La Familia hit just 18 of 32 from the line. Archie Goodwin led the Cats with 19 points. Coach John Hood, Kentucky's 2009 Gatorade Player of the Year out of North Hopkins, who played for the Cats from 2009 to 2014, had a simple message to his team afterwards.
16: I thank them for allowing me to coach them and be who I am. Gets on the basketball court, I'm not happy, cheery at all. We're out there to win, and that's what I want to do. These guys allowed me to be me, and I'll never be able to thank them enough for that. Wish the outcome a little different for this one, but as far as next year or anything like that, we sit on this one for a little bit and then make those decisions down the line.
15: Meanwhile, in baseball, the Reds enter the trade deadline today, expected to be sellers. The biggest question is how far they will go. Cincinnati could move several veterans, including catcher Tyler Stevenson, who got emotional with Reds broadcaster Jim Day after the team's win over Pittsburgh yesterday.
17: And I'm going to be emotional. It was pretty special. Yeah. No, I don't know. There's a lot going on.
18: I know there is. And I'm not looking for you to comment on this.
17: Yeah.
18: But let the record show, you're a good man. You're a pro's pro. Your pleasure to be around every day.
17: Thank you.
15: The Reds open a series with the A's coming up tomorrow night. The Bengals putting on the pads today at training camp. Tight end Eric Aull Jr. is ready to get back to work. He hasn't played since tearing his ACL in November of 2024. And Kentucky Derby runner-up Renegade is back in winning form. He wins Saturday's Jim Dandy Stakes at Saratoga. I'm Scott Fitzgerald.
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29: 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Here's Matt Jones.
0: Welcome back. So we, of course, play. For those of you listening on podcast, you couldn't hear that it was Grove Street that was playing. You said you liked the song. You're not saying it's going to go away forever,
14: no,
0: right?
14: No, tell TJ Walker, who's like, he was tweeting something out like, do not lose this song. Listen, I want to make the best experience possible for our fans. Like, that's my thing. I mean, and for our players, like, and ultimately, too, for, like, recruits. That's what I think that gets lost in all this.
1: Yes.
14: Is it's recruits that come to the games.
0: And we love that song, but that song is 15 years old.
14: Yeah.
0: I mean, like,
14: it's a good banger. We'll figure it out. You know what's really fun is when you score touchdowns and you win games and you run off the field to the fight song. That is the most fun.
0: And that was a natural thing. Sometimes things just develop as you go. I've noticed in the offseason you've done media, but a lot of different kinds of media. Obviously, you did Pardon My Take when they hosted this show. You've done, you know, the various college football shows, Andy Staples, Josh Pate, et cetera. And you have all these people from all these walks of media really saying, look, I believe in this guy. Were you conscious that, especially on the national stage, you wanted to go out and sort of sell this program this offseason?
14: 100%. Again, who looks at media? It's not just fans, it's players. And I want players to see me in just a true, authentic manner to where I'm, you know, I'm just talking. I'm one of us, you know, and that's what I think is really important. But also showing that I believe in our process. I believe in what we do on a daily basis from a coaching perspective, from a strength and conditioning, nutrition, player, that it results in really good play on the field. And so that to me is not what you're selling. That's what I'm convicted of, and that's what I wanted to make sure I portrayed.
0: Pardon My Take likes you, and they actually, off the air, don't like most of the coaches that they do, and they actually.
14: Well, I told them I was an AWL, so I think that helped. You know, which I am. I've listened to those guys forever.
0: Yeah, I know. They were excited to have you. All right, so this comes from the text machine. These are fans writing this.
14: Okay.
0: I'm gonna give you a football question first.
14: Okay.
0: How does Coach Stein like to use the tight ends? There are people who have been asking for 20 years for passes to the tight ends. How do you like to use the tight ends?
14: I know. I mean, I think it's pretty. You just got to look in the past at what we've done. We use multiple tight end sets. You know, my last two, Terrence Ferguson was a second-round pick by the L.A. Rams. Kenny Sadiq just went, I think, 18th overall to the Jets. The other player that we had at Oregon, Jamari Johnson, will be a first-round pick. We have Willie Rodriguez, Henry Boyer, Mikel Skinner here that are all exceptional football players. And so I love it. They control the middle of the field. They control the C-gap. They can be matchup nightmares for defenses. And so I think you also put defenses in predictable moments the more tight ends you play, because they have to line up a certain way based on if we have bigger bodies, they have to match it with bigger bodies. And if they don't, then that gives you the ability to run the football because they have wider bodies, you know. So I love them. I love them, and we'll always use them.
0: One person says, I think you can learn a lot by a person by their favorite movie and TV show.
14: Okay.
0: So what is Will's favorite movie and TV show?
14: It's hard for me to argue against Forrest Gump.
0: Yes, oh, that's his. Goodness.
2: Yes.
4: Oh, wow.
14: I mean, listen, it's got everything. It's got love. It's got comedy. It's got action.
2: It's got football.
14: It's got football. It's just got a great story.
0: I like how you led with love. I wouldn't.
14: It does have love. Forrest, he loves his mom. That's number one. And he loves Jenny.
0: And he loves Jenny. Yeah.
2: And his son.
14: And then eventually at the end, he loves Forrest Jr.
4: You got a daddy named Forrest too?
14: Yes. Exactly. So it's got everything.
2: Drew is now set for life.
0: Yeah, dude. You needed right there was to get that one.
14: I mean, I could watch Forrest Gump pretty much every day.
0: How many times have you seen it?
4: The number doesn't exist.
14: Yes.
4: Jared Lorenzen used to text me just Forrest Gump quotes all the time.
0: Yeah, so Jared was like that, too. That's quite a triangle of you, Drew, and Jared Lorenzen.
14: R.I.P. I love J-Lo, one of my favorite players of all time. But, Forrest Gump movie and show, I mean, just something I can watch on repeat is The Office.
0: You know, okay, I'll take
14: watch
0: that one.
14: On repeat.
4: I'm going to tear the goalpost down right now just because he said Forrest Gump.
14: Yes.
4: I'm that fired up.
14: I love it.
0: You mentioned Jared Lorenzen. I mean, I've watched you. Larod King came up here. You've talked to former players. I mean, I think connecting with the past, even a past at Kentucky football, which hasn't always been great, is important. And it seems important to you because you grew up around this, right?
14: 100%. Like I've told people, this is not my program. It's not. This is truly the players' program. I want them to be proud. I want them to be respected. I want them to be welcomed back. And it's important, you know, that I connect with these guys because they're the ones that have put the jersey on. They're the ones that have bled on this field. They're the ones that care about this program as much or more than anybody. So I want them to feel that connection. It's important. And it'll always be that way with me.
0: One person writes in and says, how are you going to make uniform combinations a thing here like it was at Oregon?
14: Well, there's a process to that. I mean, would I like that to happen? Sure. I mean, I love to be different, and it just takes time. There's obviously contracts that happen with uniforms that it doesn't just like happen the next year. Like you're contracted out through 2027 or 8, and then you meet and you work with the uniform team at Nike to get what you want. So, you know, if we can do stuff that's different, great. I don't want to be so out there that we lose what we're all about, because I love the traditional Kentucky uniforms too that have been here, but I also, yeah, I like to be different. If we can do like the chrome helmets, I love, you know, I think those are a cool touch that yes. were not here when I was a kid.
0: I asked Jay Batt on Thursday. I said to him, and he was very definitive about his answer. I said, obviously, people at schools, I mean, used to be you would say the only program that's a Power Four school that's consistently been worse than Kentucky is Indiana. And then they go and win a national championship. So I said to Jay Batt, I asked him, does Kentucky have what it takes structurally to do that or something close to that? And he said 100% yes. Do you agree with that?
14: Yes. I wouldn't have came here. I said this to you guys before. I promise you, I would have kept my butt, as we got a
0: flyover.
14: Yeah, flyover. Yeah. I would have kept my butt out west and coached Dante and stayed out there. I am convicted that we can do great things here. And it does take structure, takes a top-down approach. Alignment is a word that is, I think, thrown around college athletics, but it is true. If you can be aligned top-down with your president, your AD, all of your donors, your coaches, you can do some really cool things. I mean, not just Indiana. I mean, look what Clark Lee's done at Vanderbilt.
0: Oh, that's been amazing, too.
14: In this league.
0: Yes.
14: I mean, and I love what he said, too. Like, last year was just another building block for him, meaning, like, he is convicted that this isn't just a flash in the pan either. So you have to be structurally set up to be successful. But it also takes, you know, recruiting, great players, a great scheme, great coaches. It takes a lot of
0: One of the things that makes me excited is, you know, we've seen some success here in recent years. And I don't know, Ryan, I mean, except for Will Levis, really haven't had a great quarterback here in a long time. If you just get the quarterback right at some point, you know, that there can even take another leap, like Diego Pavia and Mendoza had at Indiana.
14: 100%. Yeah, there's a lot of factors that go into playing winning football. Quarterback is a big factor. You're completely right. So that was important for us. And, you know, we still haven't played a game with Kenny, you know. And
0: he's got to be the most mysterious. But the last time, Ryan, we had this was Will Levis.
14: I
0: knew nothing about him,
14: correct.
0: And then he was here.
14: I know. That's a really good player comp in terms of what happened to him at his prior stop, which was very minimal, if any, experience at Penn State, right? So, and it's our job to make sure Kenny's very comfortable with our scheme. I think we got great players around him to where he doesn't feel like he's just got to go win every game for us, but I'm excited about Kenny.
0: All right, they're telling me got to wrap, so let's do two quick ones. One, Louisville. You know, you've been there on this side as a fan, that side as a player, now back to this side. How important is that rivalry in beating them? Not just playing, beating them.
14: Yeah, I mean, it's as important as anything else we do this year. It is. So, you know, we got a lot of games and time before that happens, but you always have to win your rival game.
0: And then I want to finish with, I let everybody do this. I let Jay Batt do it. In a minute, I want to give you a chance to message directly the fans, not just through my question. But if you were to say something to Big Blue Nation in anticipation of this first year, what it would have been?
14: Well, I've said it before to them. Like, I do feel like I am as big of a BBN enthusiast or member as anybody else just because of my upbringing. So, number one, I am so thankful about their passion. I'm so thankful that they care. I'm so thankful that they're outspoken, because without them, this is just nothing. Like, they matter as much as anything that we do. So, to me, how can we make Kroger Field the most intimidating stadium in all of college football? It takes them. When we're on third down on defense, I want them to be absolutely nuts. When we score a touchdown, I want them to go crazy. I want them to be tailgating their ass off before the game, right? Beer bongs, whatever, shots.
0: Like, can they stand?
14: Roast.
0: Sometimes people tell them to sit. I always say they should be able to stand. Does coach say they can stand during the games?
14: What do you mean?
0: Well, like, during the games, people will say, sit down. I want to see.
14: Why? Stay standing.
0: Okay, there you go. You heard it from the coach.
14: Make this as loud as possible. I want you guys to have a blast in the stands, blast before the game, blast after the game. Let's make Lexington like the greatest city in all of college athletics.
0: Yeah. Love it. Nice stuff. Will Stein, thank you very much. Appreciate
14: it. Matt.
0: We're going to take a break. Carson Stone, as Drew said, but Colton Price will join us right after this. This is KSR.
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0: 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Colton Price is here. You walk up, a couple things. First of all, I'm not going to fight you. You are large.
1: Big man.
0: He has the biggest legs I've ever seen in my life.
1: Big man.
0: like you scare me. But you were the number one ranked center in America. You chose to come to Kentucky.
11: I did.
0: Some people were surprised by that. Why'd you do it?
11: I mean, the coaching staff, first off. I mean, I believe in the place. I mean, sometimes you can get skeptical about UK, I mean, coming out. Especially in the SEC, and there's some places like Alabama, and there's places like Ole Miss or Auburn, or like certain places that you would think of SEC football, but I want UK to be thought of that, and so I definitely wanted to be the change here in this O-line, and I wanted to help lead this place. But I mean, first off, like, the coaching staff is the reason why I came, and I believed in what they had. I mean, the playing, like, the offensive scheme they had that Stein brought in, pro-style offense, I felt like it would be really good for me to go to the next level coming from here.
0: And they stacked your line.
11: Oh, man.
0: I mean, starting five looks like it should be – you all should be beast, right?
11: Yeah. Come on. Yeah, I mean, you got Lance, you got Olaus, Teg. I mean, you were keeping Malachi, and so that's amazing. And so being able to play next to those guys will be a freaking dream come true for sure.
0: I mean, you got people out there saying – first or second best offensive line in the SEC. I mean, Kentucky's had some good offensive lines in the last decade, but nothing like that. I mean, is the hype warranted?
11: I would say that it's definitely a blessing for us to be ranked like that preseason. But I mean, preseason, all these accolades and stuff, or whatever you could say, and projections might be amazing, but it really doesn't start until you get on the field. I definitely would hype our O-line up very well. I mean, a lot of snaps were played between us, and so I think the camaraderie with one another, whether it's in the film room, practice, I mean, we're all on the same page. I mean, I talked about it earlier. Like, one of the biggest things for us is you got five guys, 10 eyes, and you want to look through all one lens, you know, and so you want to get everyone on the same page and everyone going together.
0: All right, I got to market this for you. This is good. You need a T-shirt.
1: Good, yep.
0: Five guys, 10 eyes.
11: One lens.
1: One lens. Mm. Print it.
11: Print it.
1: Come on now.
4: Sponsored by Five Guys.
0: Sponsored by Five Guys. Now we've got it. We've never seen Kenny Minchie play. Any of us. You have.
11: Yeah.
0: What's our quarterback like?
11: Dude, I mean, smartest guy I've probably been around for sure. I mean, he could check plays when we needed. He could put us in the right situation whenever it's needed. I mean, if you want a guy leading the place, it's definitely him in the huddle for sure. And so I couldn't be any more
0: happy. The arm?
11: Amazing.
0: Okay.
11: Pinpoint, accurate. I mean, short yard, far throws, really down the field, whatever shot you want, he's going to get it. And so I'm definitely happy about that. I look forward to it.
0: I mean, you played at a big-time program, so you know college football. But the SEC, it's still another thing. Are you excited about that jump?
11: I mean, you're able to – for me, I mean, it gives me better guys to go against, you know. Iron sharpens iron. And so I want the best in front of me. I want to play against the best so you can be the best. You know, you can't just say you're the best and you're playing against the worst. And so going to the SEC is definitely one of the things I wanted, was to give me better competition. And so I'm definitely looking forward to that for sure. And I have definitely seen it here during the practices in spring. And so it's going to be good.
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2: You walk up and you got a wedding band on.
11: I do.
2: We talked to you when you got married. You got married during the football season. You got married in October during the season.
11: What? Yeah, dude. I wanted to tie the knot, man. I mean, I thought it was the right time. And
0: skip a game?
11: I didn't skip a game. It was a bye week.
0: It was a bye week.
11: Yeah, okay. It was a bye week. I thought it was a good decision. We got engaged, I mean, in July, I think. That's probably not something I prefer to say, I think. But,
2: Welcome to the couch tonight.
11: We got engaged earlier in the year. Definitely wanted to do something with that, and so we ended up getting married in in a bye week, October 10th.
0: That's wild. Look at you again doing the research. Where did you come from?
2: I slept at Holiday Inn Express all weekend.
0: Stop with that line. That always makes it worse.
4: You mentioned wanting to come play for this pro-style offense and the coaches, but we also keep hearing with how young and energetic they are around the building. Is that just something being said, or do you really feel that every day? Like, you know, almost they're older than you, but they might be acting like the college kids too.
11: Right. I mean, that's what you want. You don't want a low energy type of place, especially whenever you go into workouts or practice or something like that. You don't want to just create energy, and you don't want to rely on someone, and just not what we're doing around here. I mean, you can expect energy from every single one of the guys out there, and so that's one of the best things you can do is go into the facility and you can feel that energy that people bring. And so,
0: all right, I got to ask you, they put out a video of you drawing, and you're going to get asked about this all the time because you looked like Bob Ross.
11: Bob Ross.
0: You did. Yeah. You looked like, I mean, like the cat.
11: I don't think I had the hair, though.
0: Well, you got good hair, though. You just got to grow it a little bit. You did the thing, and it looks so. Talk to me about your art. Who knew? Center that's also a Renaissance man.
11: Whenever I was younger, I used to draw a little bit, nothing too crazy. Didn't put too much time into it. I've always been able to look at something and draw it. I wouldn't think it was too hard. Just big copy guy, just copy and paste basically on paper. But it turned out pretty good.
0: It didn't just turn out good. It was awesome.
11: Yeah, at first I was thinking of just doing like a little stick figure cat or something like that, but I started getting committed, and I was like, might as well finish it off good.
0: So, wow, that was very impressive. Again, trying to be your sort of, agent. Maybe draw some stuff.
11: Draw some stuff.
0: Sell, you know.
11: Come on.
0: I want to also look at you. You have a tattoo. It's huge.
11: Yeah.
0: And it's Ephesians 6:10. Finally, be strong in the Lord and in the strength of his might. So you have tattooed that on your arm. Why did you do that?
11: Yeah, so, my right arm has all this stuff for the Lord, and I have a little bit on my left arm too. God is greater than the highs and lows. This is for my brother, but I wanted to put something on my body that I believed in and I wanted to look at every single day. And so
0: why Ephesians 6:10?
11: It talks about how getting it up in the morning, or just being able to put on the armor of God each morning. And so whenever you're doing that, whenever you get out in the world, you're going to face enemies from you're going to face the enemy, and you're going to have all these obstacles you got to face. And so being able to rely on that and understanding and remind yourself, each morning I can put the armor of God on every day, and I know I'm protected. And so I wanted to have that on my arm for sure. And so
0: a warrior here. Have you seen The Odyssey yet?
11: I did.
0: What'd you think?
11: It was amazing.
0: It was.
11: I thought it was pretty good. Did you see it?
0: I've seen it, yeah. I thought it was great. Did you see it in the big sound and all that stuff and the visual?
11: Yeah, you couldn't want any better movie than that.
0: See, I told them this. I'm trying to get them to go out to the theater.
11: Y'all haven't watched it?
4: Not yet.
11: It's a good movie.
2: I got one more question. You know Carson Tone and how good of a player he is?
11: Not me.
0: No, sorry. That was Drew. I
4: think it was him.
0: I didn't do that.
11: I think it was a pretty good player.
2: Five-star?
11: Five-star, yeah.
4: Highest rated on the video game, like Kentucky.
0: Colton Price, he's the center for Kentucky. Hey, great to be with you. Every year, we usually get an offensive lineman that everybody rallies around. I think that's going to be you now. So thank you very much.
11: I appreciate you guys.
0: Good luck to you.
2: Good job, brother.
0: Yeah. Colton Price, not Carson Stone, joining us here. Good luck. Go.
11: Yes,
0: they're pulling you out there for the picture. We're going to take a break, and we will be right back. Come back, hour number two. This is Kentucky Sports Radio.
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14: Highs level off around 83 today under mainly clear skies. Winds out of the north, 5 to 10 miles per hour. Lows level off around 62 tonight. Clear skies. Bright sunshine tomorrow. Daytime highs approaching 86. 86 Wednesday with a chance for storms. 88 Thursday. Chance for storms continues. Take a look at the extended forecast. 88 Friday. 87 Saturday. And 87 on Sunday. From the Wayne Weather Center, I'm meteorologist Paul Trombley. Currently 70.
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22: Although he skipped the annual fancy farm picnic to attend his son's baseball game, Governor Andrew Beshear had some of the last laughs. It's an unofficial start to Kentucky's political season, where Democratic and Republican figures trade barbs at another. Both U.S. Senator candidates and Charles Booker and Andy Barr spoke. We also learned Secretary of State Michael Adams will not be running for governor, but did place an endorsement.
23: And the best thing I can do for my team is to call on all Republicans to join me in supporting James Comer to be our next governor. James Comer is not only the strongest candidate we'll have for governor, he's the best prepared to do the job.
22: By the way, Beshear had his fun on social media. He responded to Republicans' anger on missing the event with their lack of outrage that Mitch McConnell has been nowhere to be seen for 50 days. A Kentucky man is accused of striking four pedestrians in Nashville. We've learned the driver's and the deceased's name. This took place Saturday afternoon in one of Nashville's busiest crossings. 87-year-old Thomas Cahill of Bowling Green is said to have ran a red light, injuring three and killing Timothy Wedlock of Australia. So far, Metro Nashville police have not filed charges. They're investigating if he suffered a medical emergency during this event. A Burlington man learns the hard way that God giving him a stolen RV doesn't fly legally. Julian Atkins is accused of taking an RV in central Kentucky. He was eventually tracked down to a Powell County campground. That's where he told Stanton police and Wolf County deputies that God gave us this RV. He posted bond last week and faces an unlawful theft charge. I'm Lee Mowen.
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26: St. Jude exceeds any expectation or any dream I could have ever had about a hospital. I was told we wouldn't get a bill. I didn't quite process that. How's this possible? 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
28: Patrolman John Colopy.
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1: Welcome back, Kentucky Sports Radio, here at Media Day, hour number two. How great was Colton Price there, by the way?
2: Awesome. A lot of fun.
1: I liked him a lot.
2: Married. An artist?
1: I don't know. I will say, I don't know. Sheena, why do people get married at 21?
3: I mean, during the season, too. That's kind of crazy.
4: That's what's crazy. Yeah. During his season, during the bye week.
3: Maybe during the offseason, but not,
4: get married.
3: Not in a bye week.
1: But, I mean, but 21.
3: Yeah. What are you doing?
2: It means he's focused on football.
1: I mean, I'm still, like, hesitant on whether my age is the right age.
3: You're like 51? I don't know about 51.
2: We like that from our
1: son. I'm not 51. Thank you.
2: Well, I mean, no, that's true. Friday nights, he's at home.
1: Yeah, if you're going, that's true. If you're going to be married on the team, I think you want your center to be married. He's the stability of the team, yeah. Right? I don't want my star defensive back to be married. He's got oats to sow.
4: Yeah, there was a year I think,
1: but I'm the center. Maybe
4: I think it was '95 when there were 10 dudes on the team that were married.
1: I feel like our

0: Did you?
1: Yes, he was. I saw him in the New York airport, and we talked about he's in the Jets camp.
2: Uh-huh.
1: He was talking to me about, I was helping him find a place to live.
0: Yeah.
1: I was telling him the different neighborhoods of New York and New Jersey, and I saw him in the airport. That is a big dude.
0: That's a monster of a guy.
1: But that dude had the biggest thighs I've ever seen in my life.
0: Well, this is maybe the best big blue wall we've had since that Landon Young big blue wall.
1: Oh, I think that's probably correct.
0: Yeah.
1: Yeah, don't you?
0: I think so.
1: Okay, Kenny Minchie is on his way. So before he gets there, let's do one somewhat negative thing. TBT loss, La Familia. What an environment, though, I do have to say. I got there. I came just to feel the pregame, and what an environment.
0: Pregame was awesome, wasn't it? You could feel the electricity in the air. There was a buzz.
1: I just wish we could play a game in Memorial. I know we can't financially, but like there's that, the energy in that building is so good.
3: Yeah, if you could get that crowd, those people that don't get to go to Rupp as much, and give them a real game. I mean, they are just giving it to the TBT refs, who are probably like, guys, it's the TBT.
1: Right? And well, there one of them was the high stepper.
3: It was.
1: Guy. We had the high stepper.
0: They got down 12-2, and just like that, the crowd and the buzz was gone.
1: By the way, I'm going to take responsibility. I was there at the beginning
0: during the 12-2.
1: 10-2, and I left.
0: Yeah.
1: Well, after that, I had no role in it.
3: It didn't feel right from the beginning.
0: It didn't.
3: To Davis Steele's credit, they were playing hard. They like move the ball really well. It can get a little one-on-one-ish in TBT. They looked like a real team, and I felt doomed the moment it started, really. Yeah. And then, so, of course,
1: I will tell you, though, I haven't bought any Davis Steele since then. No steel. I asked everything in my studio to be wood.
3: I threw out my stainless steel pots and pans.
1: You threw all of them out?
3: They're out in the yard. Go pick them up if you want them.
0: What do we do? I mean, they're right down the road in Russell Springs. They listen to KSR.
3: Oh, they were so happy.
0: And they were crying.
1: They cried?
3: They were crying, yeah. Then I saw a video of them handing out cash in the locker room.
1: They paid them in cash in the locker room?
3: Gave them a little spending money. I don't know. I don't think the $2 million hit they count yet, but, yeah, they're passing cash around.
4: I would have tax exempt, no it's all
1: yeah,
4: cash.
1: Yeah, I would have liked that. That reminds me of when we did the barnstorming tour, and we would pay Ramel and Joe in cash.
0: And then they'd throw the cash at each other, didn't they?
1: No, they would take, there were like 10 stops. And so like we would do stop one. We got paid. We didn't take credit cards. I mean, this wasn't before credit cards, but we were like, we're not dealing with credit cards. So you had to pay in cash. So we would take the cash home that night and like divvy it up. By the way, all reported.
3: Cool. All my taxes reported.
1: All of them reported. And then the next game, I would hand Joe and Ramel their cash.
0: Their stack of cash.
1: And they would be like children when they got it. They would hit each other over their heads with it. Ramel couldn't have kept that cash more than 30 minutes because he would just walk around tipping people. He would just he just wanted to carry it and just hand it to people.
0: I remember you telling those stories like, yeah, they would just throw their money at each other.
1: And Ramel and Joe, they would get that. And, you know, sometimes it would be like $2,000, $2,500 in cash. And I'd just hand it to them, and they would just start smacking each other
0: over
1: the
0: head. Guys leave
1: maybe more than that sometimes.
0: Did one of the guys leave their stack of cash at a restaurant or something?
1: No, we went to Skyline in Cincinnati in not a great part of town, and they ordered their Skyline and then just set like $3,000 on the table. I was like, what are you doing? You're gonna get us robbed.
3: New to them, they didn't have NIL back then, so that was a big
1: payday. Well, that's how I knew we weren't cheating at that point.
0: Yeah,
1: because if we were cheating, they were too happy
0: they
1: to have that
0: the money.
1: They wouldn't have like these guys now, they wouldn't do that. They'd like put it in an IRA or something.
3: Well, we didn't get the money last night. Davis still had their own section with a crowd.
1: They did have some people. That's right. I think they had to have been employees. That's the only thing I can figure. Because why would you be employees there?
0: And the kids of the employees.
1: Well, I'm sorry they lost. It would have been exciting. I think when they played the little with all the pictures of the
0: yoga girl teared up.
1: You know what? She's right. I get like that.
0: Uh-huh.
1: I didn't get it last night because it was the TBT, but you get a big game. Like if Kentucky's about to play Florida at home and they play that, sometimes I get a little teared up.
0: Yeah.
1: There's just something like emotional and nice about it.
0: Show those great moments. You know, the James Lee dunk at the end of the 78 tournament. You know, Tayshaun hitting one from the logo, and they put all those together.
1: I mean, they really do a good job. They hit like every big UK moment, and then they add them as they happen. I mean, always, I'm sure, will be on there this year. His shot against Santa Clara.
3: Even as the season goes on, they try to get some of the current team.

0: very back end. It's one of the best things they do. They've done it a while. I mean, everything from like Ed Davender's dunk to Anthony Davis in the Final Four, they include it all.
1: Ed Davender? You mean Dirk Minifield?
0: Excuse me, Ed Davender. Well, Ed Davender probably had some good dunks, but Dirk Minifield's big dunk.
1: I don't know if Ed Davender could dunk.
2: Rest in peace.
0: It's AI. They worked him in. I don't know why I got those guys.
1: Oh, you want to have all our players
0: Carson
1: doing
0: Price's
1: AI?
0: Big dunk.
1: Carson Price's dunk. Carson Stone. Carson Stone's dunk. So anyway, all in all, TBT experience positive, don't you think?
2: Very positive. I think, everybody went, had a great time, just the outcome. I think we had a couple guys pick a really bad time to have a really bad game, and it didn't help.
0: Well, free throws have been a problem the whole tournament.
1: Yeah, but I don't know what you do about TBT free throws.
0: I mean, it's Archie.
1: What are you going to do?
0: I love him, but Archie's never been a free throw guy.
1: Archie's never been a big free throw guy.
2: Andrew was 2 of 8, I think.
1: Andrew was 2 of 8?
0: Yeah.
1: Well, he's pretty money when he was here.
0: He didn't play a good game.
2: Yeah.
0: Really, the thing that held him back, it's the guys. Willie needed help. Willie needed help. The guys that committed, big men, and didn't help, they just had no size, and it caught up to him.
1: I did enjoy.
0: Willie gave it all.
1: At Billy's bachelor party, we saw Willie Cauley-Stein out, and that was fun. Got to hang out with Willie Cauley-Stein and talk. That dude, if he wants to, he's a guy who could be. We've always talked about, like, who are the former players that could do media here? If Willie wants to. And I said this to him. We had a conversation, as serious a conversation as you can have at 1 a.m. outside of the Vine.
0: After a tequila shot.
1: I didn't have any, but he did. I said to him, I was like, if you want to do this, you could do it. You just have to, you're going to have to put effort into it. And he was like, I do want to, but I also want to play golf. And I was like, well, okay, but you're going to, because he could do it. He's very interesting, and he has good insights on the basketball.
2: He's great for what TBT's all about. Get the fans involved, and he loves it. He loves interacting with the fans, but that's why he would do good on media. He gets what it's like to be a fan of this university.
1: Minchie, by the way, will be 11:30. We just got the text that it'll be a little bit later. What do you think of Will Stein's interview?
2: I thought he was fantastic. Well, matter of fact, every time he steps in front of the microphone, I think he's good. He gets it,
1: Called out T.J. Walker, the sports talker.
2: He did.
1: Yeah. But he doesn't, I give him credit. Like, he says what he thinks. And, I think in today's world, authenticity matters. It's the same in politics, for better or worse. I'm not saying this is necessarily good or not, but the world has changed to where people want authenticity. When we were a kid, what we thought of, the way a coach acts, the way a politician acts, that's not what people want now.
2: Right.
1: They want to know who you are really. And I think Will is very comfortable in his own skin.
2: I think you might even be able to say he's one of us.
1: I mean, maybe, yes. No, he is one of us.
2: He is one of us.
1: I do agree with that.
0: Yeah, and it was just like talking to one of the guys. I mean, he's starting his first season as a head coach, and it felt like we were just talking to a fan that pulled up to check out the team with the rest of us.
1: Yeah.
0: I thought he handled, he didn't really give us much on the GM question, but you asked him about a GM leaving, and he immediately turned it into lifting Nocta up. As opposed to really getting into what happened there.
1: Well, I mean, it's got to be. It's not a positive.
0: Yeah, he admitted that it was unexpected.
1: I think that was the news part, that it was unexpected,
2: correct,
1: that they didn't know that was coming. But, I think they handled it as well as they could. And I think Nocta was doing a lot of that work as well. So I think if you're going to have somebody to step in, he's the perfect guy to do it.
2: Yeah, you're not throwing in some rookie. That's what Pete's done, the last 15 years, even back in Louisville, he was kind of like acting as
1: the general
2: manager.
1: Well, according to Will, Pete did the general manager job. Of course, someone else has assigned the general manager job at Louisville. I kept waiting for the text. I didn't get one.
0: I like that.
1: But he may not know, because they may be in practice, but he's going to hear that.
2: And you're going to hear from him.
1: Or I could see a tweet coming out.
2: Yeah. Oh, yeah.
1: I could see a tweet, a grown man, G-R-O-A-N man tweet coming out. But I like that. I love, I get the sense, because I know, obviously, Vince very well. I've gotten to know Will and Pete a little bit. I think they all like each other, but there is a rivalry there.
2: Of course.
1: And they're not going to hide it. I mean, it's kind of like, I think they like it. So take when Cal and Rick were at their biggest, they didn't like each other, but they didn't really want to acknowledge that.
0: They'd play nice when they had to.
1: They'd play nice, but they didn't feel nice. I don't think they feel that way now. Right? I don't know that they've ever gotten over that. I do think Vince, Pete, and Will like each other. But I think they're going to acknowledge that there is a healthy, it's a little bit like Shannon and Billy.
3: What do you mean by that?
1: Well, I mean, you and Billy, you like each other, but you both want to make sure the other one knows that the other one's better.
3: Well, Billy knows that I'm better. I don't. You know,
1: see, Shannon sure. just said Billy knows that I'm better. Billy's sitting over there with a leg, just rolled his eyes. Like, that's what I'm saying. There's a little bit of that. I think that's what you have with the UK Louisville. Yeah.
0: But also, that's what you want from your rivalries. Like, you're supposed to be putting L's down in the other fans' face. Your coaches are supposed to have that banter. That's why it's a rivalry. What makes that game so much more fun when it comes around every year? Because you've had 11 months of firing off tweets or whatever it is, as long as you're having that little back and forth and keeping it somewhat respectful.
1: Do you think, I guess, end of the day, all of this excitement, I don't think there's hype in the sense that people think we're going to win 9 games, but there is a sense of, okay, this is going to be really good. Do you think, I mean, is the product on the field going to meet that?
2: I think so. I think we're still going to be underdogs, but we won't be like huge underdogs because I think we've shortened the gap with some of these top levels.
1: So you're expecting to see it when play starts?
2: Absolutely. Yes.
1: Like, do you think when we play Alabama, win or lose, is that game going to be competitive?
2: I think so. I think we'll be with a lot of these games that are coming up that, like I said, we may not be favored, but we're going to be in the game and be competitive.
0: Yeah, I think they're going to be competitive in a lot of games. And they're going to, whether it's Alabama or Tennessee or Florida, they're going to knock off one of
1: those
0: big
1: games.
0: See,
1: I'm with you. They're going to beat somebody.
0: I don't know the overall picture, but they're going to win one of those big games.
1: They're going to beat some. I look at that Alabama, LSU. Who's the other one we have? A&M, Oklahoma.
2: Florida's at home.
1: Yeah, Florida, I think we certainly can beat.
2: Yeah.
0: But always got Tennessee.
1: Let's just say Tennessee. Alabama, LSU, Tennessee. You're going to win. We're going to win one of those.
2: Yes, I think so too.
1: They're all at home, right?
2: Yes.
1: There's Tennessee at
0: Tennessee's
1: home?
0: In Knoxville.
1: Tennessee's in Knoxville. Who are our home games? Alabama, LSU, Vandy.
2: Florida.
1: See, we're going to beat Florida.
0: Do we count Louisville in this conversation?
1: Well, I mean, I think we're going to be. I think we can beat Louisville. I don't consider beating Louisville. Well, I think it's punching up a little bit considering the last couple years. But to me, an Alabama or LSU win is a program changer.
2: Yeah.
1: Right? A Louisville win, a Tennessee win is not a program changer, but it's close. A Louisville win is that would be really great to get. But Louisville, to me, I mean, they're not going to like this, but they can get over it. I look at Louisville like I look at Florida. Maybe even like I looked at Mississippi State, which is that's South Carolina, which is that's how you measure where your program is. But it's not a changer if you win. Do you agree with that?
2: I do agree with that. And I do like when you ask Coach Stein that, I like how he answered the question. He's like, the Louisville win is as important to us as any game on the schedule, and we're absolutely going to go out and keep that game.
1: I mean, we beat Louisville on the road 2 years ago, and we weren't even good.
2: Mm-hmm.
1: Right? So
0: another one to watch. It's not as big of a name or logo, but going at South Carolina, that's a rivalry we've lost. That's when things started going on the decline because you weren't winning that game anymore.
2: Yeah.
0: That could be a fun road win.
1: I think you're right, a big one. Debbie Green, you know who
0: of course,
1: does
0: love
1: the advertising, told me something recently made a lot of sense. She said most businesses don't have a marketing problem. They have a strategy problem.
2: Wonder how they can fix that.
1: They have people doing social media, but nobody has stepped back and say, is this working?
2: Uh-huh.
1: That's what Debbie's the best at with bringing in the green. She takes a step back and says, is your marketing working? Rather than just saying, well, I do social media because that's what you're supposed to do. Is anybody looking at those videos? When you do these ads, anybody listening to them?
2: Right.
1: When you do the television commercials, anybody listening, watching them? Because if they're not, what's the point? Right? 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
1: 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If I had a business and didn't know how to market it, that's who I would use. Kenny Minchie will join us. Also, today's a big day, starting on ESPN.
0: Yeah. Set looks good.
2: You're a couple hours away.
1: A few hours away. Mario's got to get that lighting working.
0: Who hung that baseball bat up? I know you didn't do it.
1: This is going to surprise you. I didn't hang any of that.
0: Yeah. It was well
1: but
0: done.
1: We'll talk about it right after
0: wall?
1: This. This is KSR. Yeah, balls
4: talk
1: to the
4: Matt
1: wall.
4: Jones and the crew. 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
12: Highs level off around 83 today under mainly clear skies. Winds out of the north, 5 to 10 miles per hour. Lows level off around 62 tonight. Clear skies. Bright sunshine tomorrow. Daytime highs approaching 86. 86 Wednesday with a chance for storms. 88 Thursday. Chance for storms continues. Take a look at the extended forecast. 88 Friday. 87 Saturday. And 87 on Sunday. From the Wayne Weather Center, I'm meteorologist Paul Trombley. Right now, 71.
1: Quarterback, Peggy Sports Radio. 859-280-2287. By the way, some of you have asked, like the last week or so, we really haven't taken many calls, in part just because of the way the shows have worked out. First one coming back, and then we had interviews, and we've had this. Starting tomorrow, we will be back getting ready for phone calls, etc. Be back in studio, more of a regular routine starting on tomorrow. So hopefully we can hear from you guys, because I've kind of missed getting to talk to the callers.
0: Haven't had the callers. Getting pretty comfortable here at Kroger Field.
1: We've been here two of the last three shows. I don't know if they'll have us back for that. I think they're having an open practice for the media Thursday, though.
2: Let's come back. We got our table.
1: Well,
2: right
1: I think
2: here.
1: It's before. Before we go on the air, so but you'll start to get to see these players play a little bit.
0: Start getting the fall camp interviews they do weekly. The updates will be coming.
2: But it gets you excited, man, when you sit down here with the players and Coach Stein. It kind of gets you excited for the upcoming season. So we need to do that a lot more of that.
1: Yeah. So two quick things. First of all, the Reds. It's trade deadline, right?
2: Today.
1: I knew you would like this story. Tyler Stevenson.
2: Yes.
1: The catcher.
2: Right.
1: In his first at bat 6-7 years ago, he hit a home run.
2: With the first at bat with the Reds.
1: First at bat in the majors.
2: In the majors, okay.
1: Hit a home run. Then today is at 6 o'clock, the trade deadline. There's a decent chance he might get traded. His contract expires at the end of the year. They're probably not going to re-sign him. Last at bat last night, he hits a home run.
2: Hit another home run.
1: And Shannon said earlier, I've said this many times. What's your most important days on the job, Shannon?
13: First day and your last day.
1: First at bat home run, last at bat home run. Pretty nice, isn't it?
13: Yeah.
2: I think the Reds fans will now remember him fondly because of that little fact you just put out there.
1: And they asked him after the game to comment on it, and he started crying. Oh, which, you want, I mean, we all want our players on a team to care so much that they cried, Drew. So that was kind of nice.
0: Especially at a place like Cincinnati that's been rebuilding for two decades now. Yes. I mean, but honestly, doesn't have a lot of team success there other than making the playoffs here and there. For him to cry, it still shows how much he loves the connection to Cincinnati.
1: So, 3 o'clock today on ESPN Radio, Matt and Myron debuts. Everybody's asked how you listen. It's very easy. iHeart app. Just put in ESPN Radio.
2: Right.
1: That's it. Our app, ESPN Radio, hit play. It's very easy.
2: Very simple.
1: If you want to watch it, it's on the ESPN app, like where you watch the games that are on the computer.
2: Uh-huh.
1: We will be on there. They finished the construction of my studio at 9:30 last night.
2: Posted the picture of the wall, though. You had all your things up on the wall.
1: Yeah, so the guy, first of all, Matt and Dale. Dale's a listener of the show. Thank you, guys. I mean, they were in my house till late at night, Thursday, Friday, and Sunday to get it done. There's more stuff that's going to go on that wall, but that's for now. I think it looks great. I put a little bit of everything in my life, right?
2: Yes.
1: So I'm putting a picture of us up there. We don't have that up there yet, but... you know, you've got so the brown wildcat thing behind my head. So people understand, because a couple of people were like, it's not very modern. Shut your face. You don't even know why I have it up there. That brown wildcat thing, my grandfather had picture in his gas station when he was working and then put it in his house and he gave it to me.
2: See,
1: that's 50 or 40 years old.
2: Yeah.
1: So that's why it's up there. It's a nod to my grandfather who made me a Kentucky fan.
2: Makes it special.
1: Yes. And then the UK WWE belt.
2: Yes.
1: There's a Hurricanes puck. There's a Bears helmet. My Emmy. A Middlesbrough High School sticker. A Transylvania Pioneers pennant. That looks like it came from the 50s, but I kind of like that. Yeah. And a KSR baseball bat given to me by Louisville Slugger.
2: You got a 13th region with Middlesbrough and K-Wood.
1: And a K-Wood Ledford bobblehead.
2: Yeah.
1: The only thing missing is something from the Reds. I've got an L.E. De La Cruz bobblehead, but it's in Louisville. I got to get it and bring it back.
2: And then you're all set. You'll have it all up there.
1: I'll have it all up there. I'm going to have a little picture. I'm probably going to go to the bar and steal one of those pictures of the KSR crew and put it right there next to my shoulder.
2: Now, you always liked it when you would see somebody else and they would have a book, Mitch Please, behind it. You got to put
1: it. I don't know if they... I'm trying not to push the envelope yet. I'm not sure if they want, like I have that picture of Mitch, of the book in the New York Times bestseller list, but I don't know if ESPN wants a picture of Mitch McConnell behind me on the wall. So that's what I, because you know, but what I might do is have a set of books and just have it to where you see Mitch, yes. Please, because then you would know that's my book.
0: Jimmy Dykes on his home set, he has 10 books, and they're all the same book that he wrote. So you could put like 10 Mitch.
1: No, he doesn't. Yeah.
0: It's got like a row of
1: He's pins. Got 10 of his own books?
0: Yeah, just lined up behind him.
2: He put up 10 Mitch Pleases back there.
1: That's right. No, I think what I'm going to do, I am going to have some books, but I think I'm going to rotate the books based on what I'm reading. It's sort of like a Matt Jones book club.
2: You need to put a little Easter egg.
1: Well, you know, Woody Page used to do the thing where he'd have a little sign behind him on Around the Horn and he'd write things.
2: Yeah.
1: I'm thinking about doing that. Like maybe one day just having like, hey, for Handsome Jimmy.
2: Yeah.
1: Right? One day having, I got 2 questions. Right? Like no little Easter eggs just for the KSR.
2: It's like today
1: people.
2: You could put Carson Stone.
1: And exactly. That's exactly what I would put up today. Carson Stone.
2: Uh-huh.
1: I'm thinking about adding that behind it
2: Very
1: as
2: cool.
1: well.
2: I like
1: but
2: that.
1: We had to get it working. And Mario, by the way, if you get there, if you turn it on today and the lighting's not good, that's because of him. He is in charge of the lighting. But to be fair to him, the lights just came at 8 o'clock last night. So
2: we're excited.
1: It's a work in progress.
2: We're excited for it. This is a big deal, man. You get your own show on ESPN.
1: It is a big deal.
2: Midweek. So
1: people keep asking me if I'm nervous. I'm not nervous about the show. I'm nervous about the technology in my house. Since it's just gotten put together last night. So I am nervous about that.
0: But you got this.
1: Also, the headphones they had me wearing are from a different generation. I have to get new ones. I look like Drew in that one picture. We'll take a break. Kenny Minchie right after this.
13: Sports Kentucky. How are you? Hey, I'm Scott Fitzgerald. Let's jump right in, talk round ball. Kentucky's alumni team, La Familia, coming up just short of a $2 million payday yesterday. They fall to Davis Steel 67-59 in the basketball championship tournament game. Missed free throws proved costly as La Familia hit just 18 of 32 from the line. Archie Goodwin led the Cats with 19 points. Coach John Hood, Kentucky's 2009 Gatorade Player of the Year out of North Hopkins, who played for the Cats from 2009 to 2014, had a simple message to his team afterwards.
14: I thank them for allowing me to coach them and be who I am. Gets on the basketball court, I'm not happy, cheery at all. We're out there to win, and that's what I want to do. These guys allowed me to be me, and I'll never be able to thank them enough for that. Wish the outcome a little different for this one, but as far as next year or anything like that, we sit on this one for a little bit and then make those decisions down the line.
13: Meanwhile, in baseball, the Reds enter the trade deadline today, expected to be sellers. The biggest question is how far they will go. Cincinnati could move several veterans, including catcher Tyler Stevenson, who got emotional with Reds broadcaster Jim Day after the team's win over Pittsburgh yesterday.
15: And I'm going to be emotional. It was pretty special. Yeah. I don't know. It's a lot going on.
16: I know there is. And I'm not looking for you to comment on this.
15: Yeah.
16: But let the record show, you're a good man. You're a pro's pro. It's a pleasure to be around every day.
15: Thank you.
13: The Reds open a series with the A's coming up tomorrow night. The Bengals putting on the pads today at training camp. Tight end Eric Aull Jr. is ready to get back to work. He hasn't played since tearing his ACL in November of 2024. And Kentucky Derby runner-up Renegade is back in winning form. He wins Saturday's Jim Dandy Stakes at Saratoga. I'm Scott Fitzgerald.
17: This is the Kentucky News Network.
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1: you can learn from that, Kenny. Like, that's when you get to be a pitch
2: that's
1: man.
2: That's professionalism right there.
1: That's really that's good. What you do right there. So you can – I don't know what your NIL deals are right now, but if you need some help on the commercials, you can just learn from Old Man Lemon. Kenny Minchie is here, quarterback for Kentucky. I have to tell you, Kenny, for Kentucky fans, this may be the most mysterious quarterback we've ever had because we don't know a lot about you, but people are excited. So what do we need to know?
3: I feel like you need to know I've been in college for a while, so I'm not just a freshman.
1: You're not just off the street.
3: I'm not off the street. But yeah, although I haven't, started games, I've played a lot of football and I know what it should look like. So you're getting, experienced quarterback, although I haven't, been on the field too much.
1: Yeah, I mean, that's one of the things people say that are around the Notre Dame program. You nearly won that job. I mean, you were right there, and you decide to go in the portal, and lots of people wanted you. Why Kentucky?
3: Everything, really. From the coaches to the players who were staying from last year, the players that the coaches were bringing in from the portal, just very enticing, And Stein and Sloan, they got a really good thing going on here, and they're really smart, and I want to learn from the best. So.
1: They are really smart. That's one of the things I hear about you, is that you're a really smart quarterback. Was that sort of connection in terms of, like, intelligence and just that, was that part of what drew you to him?
3: For sure, yeah. I think just talking with my family, one of the major points for me was playing for a really good coach, a really smart coach who knows what it should look like and who can make me a better player, because that's all I want. And, that's obviously found out in Stein and Sloan. And, with the quarterbacks they've coached in the past, you can tell that they've done it before. And I know they can do it again.
1: Got a big offensive line. We had Colton Price up here. I mean, his legs are as big as Ryan's head. I don't know how in the world. I mean, you got to love that the protection there, right?
3: No doubt. I feel really good about it. That's one thing as a quarterback you want to be able to lean on. Probably the most important part of the offense. So having those big guys in front of me is really good, and I love those guys. And not only protecting, but also just being able to run the football. That's a really, really big part in college football, and especially in the SEC.
1: What do you think's your best strength as a quarterback? If you were an NFL evaluator and you were saying Kenny Minchie does this, what do you think that would be?
3: I would say my accuracy, whether it be just sitting in the pocket or being able to make not so much as off-platform throws, but throws with maybe a guy in my face or with really tight coverage, just being able to put the ball where I want to put it.
1: Now, I know you're at Notre Dame, so really good opponents. But, I mean, Alabama's on the schedule. LSU's on the schedule. Tennessee's on the schedule. I mean, you got to look at that and go, there's so many great opportunities. Is that exciting for you? I know I don't want you – we're not looking past week one, but you sit there and Alabama's looking at you week two. It can't help but be exciting.
3: Yeah, I mean, looking at the schedule way back when I got here is definitely exciting, just being able to look at all the really good teams starting from week 1 to week 12 that we're going to be able to play this year. And like you said, I just view it as a really great opportunity to, play against the best, because that's all I really want to do.
1: I mean, the spotlight alone, that second game, it'll be the whole nation watching you, and that's, I would think that would be just an awesome opportunity.
3: Awesome opportunity to, go out and do what we do.
2: Hey, Kenny, Ryan Lemon. I'm from Kentucky Sports Radio. You're known as a gunslinger. You throw it around. Yeah, in the spring game, you scrambled and scored a touchdown. Are you a dual threat guy? Are you going to run the ball some?
3: I think I can do both. Obviously, I'm a quarterback. I can throw the ball. I can make any throw on the field. But I think I do have enough athleticism to use my legs when I need to.
0: We mentioned how you come from Notre Dame. That's obviously one of the biggest brands in the game with the history and tradition. Now you're kind of on a ground floor of what Will Stein's trying to build. So you went from trying to maintain success to now start it. Is there a different feeling going into the games that you're kind of a part of something new and want to build it?
3: I would say the main difference is, like you said, there already being that sort of standard. And then coming here with a bunch of new coaches, a bunch of new players from the strength staff, to even like the position coaches, establishing that the standard that we have for our team, I think that would be the main difference. So just being able to build that up with Coach Stein, I think that would be, yeah.
1: You don't even know you've done this, but you've created a little rivalry with me, with us, and the show Bussin' with the Boys. Mm. Do you know that show?
3: Yes, I do know that show.
1: Will Compton, he thought you were going to go to Nebraska, and then you came here, which led to some trash talking back and forth, which a lot of the listeners don't know has led to some occasional trash talk texting back and forth. So I don't even know him. I've never even met him. But we argue about you quite a bit. So I'm excited. You've got to prove Will Compton wrong as you go out this year.
3: Yeah, I don't want to get in between your guys' beef, which it sounds like I already am.
1: Well, no, you are the cause of the beef.
3: I am the beef. I am the cause.
1: Yes, you are the beef.
3: Yeah. But, yeah, I haven't seen too much of their show, but, yeah, I'd probably say I like their show a little bit better.
1: Hey, look at that. There we go. Then I'm completely on your side. All right, let me ask you a couple questions just for fans to get to know you. Give me your favorite musician, who you listen to.
3: I listen to Zach Bryan. He's my number one.
1: What?
3: Yeah, a lot of Zach Bryan.
1: That I didn't see Zach Bryan. What's your favorite Zach Bryan song? Just saw him in concert in Louisville a couple months ago.
3: Yeah, I was there.
1: You were there.
3: Yeah,
1: okay, well,
3: me
1: so
3: and
1: was
3: teammate
1: I.
3: Teammate went, so it was a good time.
1: What's your favorite song?
3: Starved would probably be my favorite. Probably not a fan favorite, but.
1: Starved. Yeah. We'll play it on the way back here.
0: All right. Ever listen to the live Red Rocks album, All My Homies Hate Ticketmaster? It's the best one.
3: Yeah, really, really good.
0: Ball. Yep. He knows ball.
1: You know, you have Will Stein liking Forrest Gump.
0: Yeah.
1: You're a big Zach Bryan guy. Like, I think you're going to be connected.
0: I should be on the staff.
1: All right, favorite movie?
3: Sandlot.
1: Sandlot?
3: Wow. Really good.
1: I thought that was that not before your time?
3: Oh yeah, way before my time. But I mean, that's a classic. You got to watch that growing up, and then just turn into a movie. I just kept watching.
1: Okay, so Sandlot, Zach Bryan. All right, what about your favorite television show?
3: I don't watch like TV
1: or streaming, whatever.
3: Right.
1: Yeah, yeah.
3: I mean, but growing up, SpongeBob. That was like
1: SpongeBob.
3: That was the only thing that was on the TV really before school. So it was just a lot of SpongeBob.
1: Can you imagine, Drew, the odds we could have gotten on our quarterback picking SpongeBob, Zach Bryan, and Sandlot as the three? I would not have gotten.
0: I didn't have those, but that's why we're here. We're here to learn more about.
1: See, I'm glad to learn it. Do you? Somebody asked me, do you play video games?
3: I don't play video games. I left my console back home, but
1: Focus.
3: Yeah, I got to focus, and I'm not a big video game person, even growing up. But whenever I do go home, sometimes I'll get on and play with friends. But NCAA game is pretty fun. I'll play that with my sister when I can.
0: Hey, you're on it. You gotta like that one.
3: Yeah, exactly.
1: Do you play as yourself?
3: Yes.
1: Oh,
3: yeah.
1: You do
3: sometimes, yeah.
1: Because you don't want to play as an opponent, so you play as yourself.
3: Right. If we're picking teams, it's like, you know, if I draw that random team and it's Kentucky, I'll play it myself.
1: Okay.
3: Yeah.
1: Now, do you? We don't really know the players here, but you know, so many new guys here. So give us a little bit of the Kenny Minchie scouting report on the team as people who are like the funniest, most. Who's got the biggest personalities on the team?
3: Biggest personalities. I would say Willie Rodriguez.
1: Really? Okay.
3: Very big personality.
1: That's somebody we know.
3: Yeah, you guys know him. Bo Barnes, Hardly Gilmore.
1: Hardly Gilmore will ask you for the ball.
3: He will.
1: He will look at you and say,
3: "Throw me." Yeah.
1: I'm not. You're acting like I'm not hardly here. Throw me the ball.
0: He's got that wide receiver energy.
3: Indeed. Yeah. Very, very lively personality. Really in every position group. I feel like we got a really, really funny team, and it's a lot of energy floating around the locker.
1: Now, have you been told that you like have to beat Louisville? Have you been told that?
3: I think that's expected. I don't know if those words have been.
1: I just wondered if fans
3: mouth.
1: Had said that to you.
3: I don't know if someone's actually said that to me.
1: Okay.
3: But it's. I think it's pretty understood.
0: We're
3: it's
0: telling
3: coming.
0: You now.
3: Yeah.
4: You start walking across campus, you're going to hear it every day.
1: Yeah. You've just learned that. All right, I'll let you go with this. If you've got this, will probably be the biggest platform of Kentucky fans that will hear you talk before the first game of the season. If you were to say to them, "This is who Kenny Minchie is, and this is what I want you to know about me," what would you say?
3: I would just say I'm a normal guy who loves football, loves playing quarterback, and I love the guys around me in the facility. I think very highly of the offensive side of the ball, defense, and the coaching staff, strength staff, and I think we can be really special this year.
1: You've been around a great program. Mm-hmm. You know what a great program and a great team looks like.
3: Indeed.
1: Where is this one?
3: Where is the
1: Kentucky? You know, on the scale of how good you need to be to compete at that level.
3: like you said, I've been around really good teams, and this is a really good team. So
1: I love it. That's all I need to hear. Nice to meet you, Ken.
3: Yes, sir.
1: Good luck to
3: you.
1: Nice to meet you. And Sandlot. You know what? If we beat Alabama, we'll have a showing of the Sandlot. We'll get it. You can come and say why you like it so much.
3: Exactly.
1: All right.
3: I'll be there.
1: All right, Kenny Minchie. We will take a break. Come back. Final segment here from Kroger Fields, KSR.
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1: Starved. I hope they don't play this when he runs out.
5: No, we need to pick up the pace a little bit.
1: I think we're going to need
0: to be getting him jacked up in the locker
1: room. We're going to need a little bit more energy when he comes out than to play.
0: Some revival for when he comes out.
2: I would have guessed 50 artists before I would have guessed Zach Bryan is who he likes to listen to.
1: Yes. Well, you know.
2: And a TV show I would not have guessed SpongeBob SquarePants.
1: You said it made you feel old that he likes SpongeBob.
2: And he looks like he's 12.
1: He does look like a child.
2: He's very, very young looking.
1: Very young.
2: And he says great he likes watching SpongeBob. I'm like, oh my goodness, I am 150
1: years very,
2: old.
1: He does look very, very young.
2: Yeah, he does.
1: Yeah.
0: And a Nashville native that doesn't like the Titans. I thought we were going to bond over that too. And
1: to me, I think knowing nothing else about him besides what we saw there, I think he's a very unique personality. But quarterbacks are like that.
0: Yes.
1: Quarterbacks and kickers, they can be unique.
2: They can be very confident, boastful. And then there's guys.
1: He was actually seemed like pretty humble.
2: Remind me like Steven Johnson. Steven Johnson was kind of that way.
1: That's a good analogy. Yeah.
2: Kind of just humble.
1: 859-280-2287. Court physical therapy. If you're out, you're working out. You know, you're doing the jumping jacks or the cartwheels. Yeah. Court physical therapy. You might get hurt. Maybe you strain something.
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1: 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I was in the pool this weekend, did some cartwheels.
2: Yeah.
1: Finally figured out how to get the bugs out.
0: You and the bugs just floating around? Are the ducks?
1: Well, apparently there's a thing called a pump.
0: Yeah. Those are usually with pools.
1: It might not have been on.
2: Your filter?
1: Yeah. Maybe that wasn't on.
0: Yeah.
1: Probably should have done that.
2: Yeah.
0: Still got a lot to learn about the pool.
1: But then once you did it, it was interesting. Bugs went away.
0: Wow. You're getting it all figured out.
1: You know, slowly but surely, the blinds are now working.
0: Wow.
1: Now, the only thing I have left is I have a fan, and I can't figure out how to turn it off or turn it on, and so birds are staying at the top of it. I need to turn it on so they'll get away from me.
0: Hopefully this is an outdoor fan.
1: It is an outdoor fan. Okay, there are not birds in the house.
0: That
1: would be
0: like a problem.
1: That would be a problem. But yeah, I'm starting to learn stuff. And, you know, I'm feeling a little bit like a homeowner. One person wrote about the space. Matt, that's a lot of stuff on a very small part of your wall. Won't that look odd? No, Goober. That's the part the camera sees.
0: Yeah, it's not like it's your kitchen.
1: It doesn't do any good to have stuff in parts that they can't see.
2: I thought it had.
1: You see what I'm saying?
2: I thought it had plenty of room to add more stuff.
0: Yeah.
1: And all this stuff, like what you're seeing, that little square, Mario was there Friday. We measured what can actually be seen on camera.
2: Uh-huh.
1: If I put stuff to the left or above or to the right, you won't be able to see it anyway. I mean, I might do it eventually just for life, but, like, that was for the background of what is going to be on camera. And then there's a little hole, but that hole is for me.
2: That's right.
1: that's my body that will be right there.
0: Sounds like somebody doesn't have a TV show that broadcasts out of their home.
1: Yeah, I mean, like, I get it, but you got to understand, like, I got to, you know, there's got to be space for me and my big head. That's why there's that little line in the center. That's for my head.
0: All that stuff goes around you. We get it.
1: Sounds like he didn't get it.
0: Yeah, that guy clearly doesn't have a TV show.
1: All right, so do you leave Media Day excited about this UK group?
2: I do. I mean, all I had to hear was Will Stein talk to us, and that got me excited. I mean, I love everything about
1: it. We've been to a lot of these over the years. I mean, we this is probably our 15th. Go back to when I started the website, probably my 20th, but 15th probably doing the show here. Here's the thing that I would take away as my biggest takeaway, Drew.
0: What's that?
1: The class, and I don't mean class like hoity-toity, but the status of everything has upgraded. Facilities nicer.
2: Mm-hmm.
1: You know, the sort of, I guess, what would you call it? You know, arrangement of it, including like time is more precise. Food is better. I know these are little things, but it suggests to me a group that's concerned about upgrading the look of something and details. You know what I mean? Like, I mean, it had gotten to the point that sometimes I felt like we were like going to a school cafeteria for stuff, and then it was just kind of like, oh, here we go. Here comes media again. There was a lot of thought put into today. You know what I mean?
2: Yes.
1: And I think that's kind of symbolic of the whole thing as a whole.
0: Yeah, this is just one day in their year-long operation. So if everything is running so smoothly here and so well done today, it tells me that every day, whatever they have going on in their meetings and everything behind the scenes, that all that's in a row and being very intentional with that too.
1: Yeah, I mean, to me, the big things in life are determined by the little things. Right. So you remember many years ago, Drew, when I would be like, we have a post every hour, and it would probably be like 7:05 and there wouldn't be a post. And I'd probably call and go, where's the post? And I'm sure people go, it's 5 minutes. Calm down. But there was a detail part. Let's get the details right. And then everything else will work. I get the sense that's how these guys are, that they are like, let's get the small stuff right. And then the big stuff will work after that.
2: And that's not just Stein. Everybody underneath him seems to be that way.
1: I agree. Yeah. Kurt Cignetti, I've been reading about Indiana. That's what he is, right? Like, he's like, you get the details right. You know, it's the theory about the broken windows theory of policing, which some people don't like. It's a conservative theory. I actually agree with it. You're in a neighborhood, and you see broken windows, or you see graffiti, and you think to yourself, well, nobody cares about anything here.
2: Correct.
1: So I can do whatever I want. You clean up the graffiti, you fix the windows, and it looks like this is a place that's nice. This isn't a place for havoc, right? I think the same thing's true about a football program. You do the details. The uniforms look good. You've put a new coat of paint. You put good food places, et cetera, and all of a sudden everybody wants to upgrade to the environment where they're in.
2: And I think the football program needed that.
1: I agree.
2: Boost. I think they got a little...
1: Stagnant.
2: Stagnant's a great word, yes.
1: I think the whole thing, towards the end of the Cal era, the basketball program was stagnant. Mm-hmm. Towards the end of the Stoops era, the football program was stagnant. Towards the end of the Barnhart era, a lot of the athletic department stuff was stagnant.
2: Yeah.
1: It feels like that sort of injecting the boost, I think, is needed, and you could kind of feel that, Drew, today in a way that I think has been interesting to watch.
0: Yeah, to that, I said for many years, it felt like they just run on autopilot over there. Like, let's just do what we did.
1: Yes,
0: now there's new ideas and just working hard on everything. And also just with the players and the coaches, Stein's got a little bit of arrogance, but there's a quiet confidence. This, for many years, is let's go see what we can do. Let's go to work. Well, maybe we'll surprise everyone. This is like, no, we're good.
1: And we're good.
0: We're ready to go show it.
1: I like it. Well, listen, thank you all very much. Thanks to UK for setting us up here at Media Day, and thanks to all the folks in Lexington. We've been doing this at this place now two of the last 3 days. Let's just keep coming. 3 p.m. ESPN Radio. Would love to have you for the first one.
2: Good
1: also,
2: luck,
1: follow the new Instagram, Matt and Myron. I don't like the logo. ESPN did a logo. I don't like it.
0: You can get that fixed. Also, we need Ryan's journalism to move from this chair to everywhere.
1: Do you think you can be what you are here in the studio?
2: Man, I'll try, but I'm in my comfort zone here. Media day.
0: Tom Leach on your belly button.
1: Keep Tom Leach on your belly button.
2: All right.
1: We'll do that. We'll see you later. KSR.
0: Five guys, 10 up.
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16: Highs level off around 83 today under mainly clear skies. Winds out of the north, 5 to 10 miles per hour. Lows level off around 62 tonight. Clear skies. Bright sunshine tomorrow. Daytime highs approaching 86. 86 Wednesday with a chance for storms. 88 Thursday, chance for storms continues. Take a look at the extended forecast. 88 Friday, 87 Saturday, and 87 on Sunday. From the Wayne Weather Center, I'm meteorologist Paul Trombley. Currently 72.
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17: This is the Kentucky News Network.
18: KYGC officials say a portion of the Driving Lexington Progress Project is on track to wrap up in October. The first phase began back in 2022 and adds a lane of travel for each direction to I-64 and I-75. The project also adds a new median barrier wall, new sound barriers, and bridge deck repairs. KYDC District 7's Logan Murphy tells WKYT that final service work is approaching. Murphy added for drivers, don't drive between the barrels and pay attention to new signs and speed limits. A 27-year-old man out of Johnson County faces murder charges for a Saturday shooting. Deputies responded to a Main Camp Branch home in Theoka, finding Richard Roberts shot and unresponsive. He was pronounced dead at the scene. Preliminary investigations found Blake Webb allegedly shot him and fled before law enforcement could arrive. Webb was eventually located and taken to the Big Sandy Regional Detention Center. The investigation continues. Lexington police are trying to learn why a person was found dead at the Chanel Kroger. Officers found a person unresponsive inside a vehicle Friday evening before 6:30. That investigation remains active as police are contacting next of kin. While final numbers won't be available until next month, we do know that Fayette County Public Schools face a multi-million dollar budget deficit. Documents state the district operated with an over $5 million deficit that built up to an over $13 million single-year operating loss. Financial managers noted the final figures are still fluid during the 60-day post-closing window. Tonight, members are set to review big spending proposals and financial reports. That includes reviewing promotional apparel bids from 21 local and national vendors, membership dues, and storage space leases. I'm Lee Mallon.
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highest chart success for The Cure with Love Song that peaked at number 2. Well, hi, it's Haynes Johns, and up next, Cowabunga Dude surfs up on the world champions that may not be what you're expecting after Billy Corgan and his Smashing Pumpkins, fresh off an amazing set at Lollapalooza.

0: Brian Setzer and his Stray Cats with their first hit, Rock This Town, that peaked at number 9. Well, hi, it's Haynes Johns and Cowabunga Dude Surfs Up, the world champions that may not be what you're expecting, because it's the World Dog Surfing Championships that had hundreds of spectators on Saturday cheering and barking from the Northern California beach that was in Pacifica, which is about 14 miles south of San Francisco at the Linda Mar beach there. And an amazing time with dogs seeing how long they can stay on their boards, the size of the wave, and their confidence. The 10th year for this, the contest that's held includes pet adoption event as well as a fundraising for local animal charities. The dogs were sporting their colorful life vests. They stood ready on their surfboards and assisted by human participants waiting to spot that best wave to carry the board and the barker on it to the beach. So Sophia Sadlowski, she first put her miniature pincher Rusty on her surfboard to capture some fun photos years ago when he was just a puppy, she said, and then he didn't want to get off. That's how things started for them from Huntington Beach in the Los Angeles area. So because of the conditions, they did not have the traditional Top Dog Award, replaced by the Spirit of Surfing Award, and that went to Rosie, a Labrador Retriever. She also won large, extra large dog category, as well as the Tandem Dog and Human category. Rosie and some human that was tagging along, Steve Drotter. Steve, you're blocking Rosie's light. Also, other notable highlights were that Rusty, the mini pincher that I told you about, as well as the French Bulldog, Iza. You can check out the amazing videos. Just search for World Dog Surfing Championships. A fun time had by all, especially the dogs. Coming up, it's ELO after we kick things off with Phil Collins.
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10: Highs level off around 83 today under mainly clear skies. Winds out of the north, 5 to 10 miles per hour. Lows level off around 62 tonight. Clear skies. Bright sunshine tomorrow. Daytime highs approaching 86. 86 Wednesday with a chance for storms. 88 Thursday. Chance for storms continues. Take a look at the extended forecast. 88 Friday. 87 Saturday. And 87 on Sunday. From the Wayne Weather Center, I'm meteorologist Paul Trombley. Currently 72.
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0: A song that peaked at number 13 for the Electric Light Orchestra, their fourth top 15 hit with Livin' Thing. Well, hi, it's Haynes Johns. Glad to be part of your day. Coming up, the very first hits for Tom Petty and the Heartbreakers and the Fine Young Cannibals, one of which goes to number one. Think you know which one? Take your best guess. I'll have those songs and the answer next.
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1: 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Winners must appear in person with proper positive legal identification. 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Prizes will not be mailed or delivered. Any winner under the age of 18 must be accompanied by a parent or legal guardian. No trade or cash equivalent will be awarded for any contest prize. Any person or persons found to be in violation of these contest rules before, during, or after the respective contest or giveaway will be disqualified and will not be eligible for future contests and giveaways. Classic Hits, Wayne, WAIN, a Fork Broadcasting station.

0: Did you guess correctly? Yep, the first hit for Tom Petty and the Heartbreakers, Breakdown, that peaked at number 40. Before that, the first hit for the Fine Young Cannibals, all the way to number 1 with She Drives Me Crazy. Well, hi, it's Haynes Johns. Happy Monday morning to you. We thank you for including us in your day. Coming up, a 1-2 punch of hits. We'll do the first hit for the Swedish hair band Europe after the second top 10 hit for Badfinger. But first, we let the Cowboys ride with Bob Seger. And on the way next hour, wishing Snooki well after a major life change. I'll have what, when, and why coming up.
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5: Highs level off around 83 today under mainly clear skies. Winds out of the north, 5 to 10 miles per hour. Lows level off around 62 tonight. Clear skies. Bright sunshine tomorrow. Daytime highs approaching 86. 86 Wednesday with a chance for storms. 88 Thursday. Chance for storms continues. Take a look at the extended forecast. 88 Friday. 87 Saturday. And 87 on Sunday. From the Wayne Weather Center, I'm meteorologist Paul Trombley. Currently, it's 74 degrees.
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2: Skipping out on Fancy Farm Picnic for the second year in a row didn't stop Governor Andy Beshear from trolling those in attendance on social media. Lee Mowen has the story.
3: Although he skipped the annual Fancy Farm Picnic to attend his son's baseball game, Governor Andy Beshear had some of the last laughs. Both U.S. Senator candidates and Charles Booker and Andy Barr spoke. We also learned Secretary of State Michael Adams will not run for governor. Beshear had his fun on social media with several replies. He responded to Republicans' anger on missing the event with a lack of outrage that Mitch McConnell has been nowhere to be seen for 50 days. I'm Lee Mowen.
2: Officials are investigating after a missing man was found dead in McCreary County over the weekend. The local sheriff's office saying the body of Trevin McCullough was discovered on Saturday. He was last seen alive last Wednesday in a field behind his home on Manning Road in Pine Knot. Investigators are not releasing additional details at this time. The Kentucky Cabinet for Health and Family Services is encouraging parents to get their kids vaccinated before the start of the school year. Students should have two doses of the measles, mumps, and rubella vaccine by age 4. Experts say one dose of the shot is 93% effective at preventing illness, and the second shot bumps that effectiveness to 97%. Vaccination rates in Kentucky remain below the national average. An elderly Bowling Green man is accused of causing a deadly pedestrian crash in downtown Nashville on Saturday. Metro Nashville police say 87-year-old Thomas Cahill ran a red light before striking multiple people at Broadway and 4th Avenue in the heart of Nashville's entertainment district. A 58-year-old man from Australia was killed in the crash and 3 other people were hurt, some critically, according to authorities. Officials say Cahill did not show signs of impairment. The crash remains under investigation. I'm John Shannon.
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Badfinger with their second consecutive top 10 hit for No Matter What, Keep It Up Loose. Brian Prince Johns, an Affect wishing Snooki well after a major life change. I'll have What, When, and Why after the Swedish hair band, Europe.

0: Classic, it's Wayne, 101.9 FM and 1270 AM with the Stone Temple Pilots getting their third number one with that Interstate Love song. Well, hi, it's Haynes Johns. Glad to be part of your Monday, and we're wishing Snooki well after a major life change over the weekend. She posted that she had a hysterectomy that was to treat stage one cervical cancer that she told us about, and I mentioned her on the air earlier this year, her first diagnosis, but of course the star of MTV's Jersey Shore. She credited regular pap smears with catching her cancer early and encouraged other women to keep up with their own exams for early detection. And she posted that she says, I told you guys in general, I am not good with pain and I've really been trying to be tough, but I'm not doing good at all. So part of her post included video of her going to the hospital with her parents. And she's using her platforms on social media to raise awareness about the disease and the importance of routine screening. So the American Cancer Society has found that cervical cancer diagnoses have risen 2% annually among women in their 30s and 40s between 2012 and 2019. So a good reminder for all of us to get our regular checkups, whether it's a pap smear, mammogram, prostate exam, colonoscopy, your regular annual physical. Please take care of your health to live your longest, happiest, healthiest life. 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
9: Daytime highs approaching 83 this afternoon under mainly clear skies. Winds out of the north, 5 to 10 miles per hour. Lows around 62 tonight, clear skies. Ample sunshine expected tomorrow. High temperatures reach up to 86. Chance for storms Wednesday and Thursday, 86. Wednesday, 88. Thursday. From the Wayne Weather Center, I'm meteorologist Jennifer Wojcicki. Right now, 74.
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0: couple of bands from the Commonwealth of Massachusetts in the city of Boston, Aerosmith and the band Boston, along with Robert Palmer. Well, hi, it's Haynes Johns coming right back with the pride of Detroit, or at least one of their favorite sons, Glenn Frey, plus the one-hit wonder from the British band The Verve.
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1: 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Winners must appear in person with proper positive legal identification to claim any prize Monday through Friday, excluding holidays within 30 days, so the prize will be forfeited. Prizes will not be mailed or delivered. Any winner under the age of 18 must be accompanied by a parent or legal guardian. No trade or cash equivalent will be awarded for any contest prize. Any person or persons found to be in violation of these contest rules before, during, or after the respective contest or giveaway will be disqualified and will not be eligible for future contests and giveaways.
5: 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Wayne,

0: It was one and done for the British band The Verve with Bittersweet Symphony that peaked at number 12 stateside. The Verve from the city of Wigan, which is halfway between Manchester and Liverpool in England, about 60 miles between each of them. My name is Haynes Johns, coming right back with the first single released by Journey that featured their new lead singer, Steve Perry, plus the highest chart success for the Romantics. But first, it's a Gas, Gas, Gas with the Rolling Stones. And speaking of Gas, Gas, Gas, here's a no-stress job telling others to chill. I'll have who's hiring and how to land this sweet gig coming up.
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6: Daytime highs approaching 83 this afternoon under mainly clear skies. Winds out of the north, 5 to 10 miles per hour. Lows around 62. Tonight, clear skies. Ample sunshine expected. Tomorrow, high temperatures reach up to 86. Chance for storms. Wednesday and Thursday, 86. Wednesday, 88. Thursday. From the Wayne Weather Center, I'm meteorologist Jennifer Wojcicki. Right now, it's 75 degrees.
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2: The Kentucky Cabinet for Health and Family Services is encouraging parents to get their kids vaccinated before the start of the school year. Students should have two doses of the measles, mumps, and rubella vaccine by the age of four. Experts say one dose of the shot is 93% effective at preventing illness, and the second shot bumps up the effectiveness to 97%. Vaccination rates in the Commonwealth remain below the national average. Both Democrats and Republicans traded barbs and endorsed candidates at the 146th annual Fancy Farm Picnic. The event marks the unofficial start of the fall political season in the Commonwealth. Among the speakers were Republican Congressman Andy Barr and Democrat Charles Booker, who are vying to succeed U.S. Senator Mitch McConnell. Lieutenant Governor Jacqueline Coleman and Rocky Adkins are the two Democrats who have entered the race for governor in 2027.
3: I know at least some of you are really upset that Andy couldn't be here this year, and I want you to know that I tried. I really tried to get him here. I even told him Fancy Farm was in New Hampshire, but it didn't work. It just didn't work.
2: Republican Secretary of State Michael Adams also made a surprise announcement. He will not run for governor. Instead, he's endorsing Congressman James Comer, who has not officially entered the race.
4: And the best thing I can do for my team is to call on all Republicans to join me is supporting James Comer to be our next governor. James Comer is not only the strongest candidate we'll have for governor, he's the best

0: do the job!
1: Not attending Fancy Farm this year were Governor Andy Beshear as well as Senator Mitch McConnell. I'm Joe Lincoln.
2: This is the Kentucky News Network.
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5: Well, hey there, it's Dwight Whitten with News Radio 840. 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

highest chart success for Detroit-based band The Romantics with Talking in Your Sleep that peaked at number 3. Well, hi, it's Haynes Johns, and up next, the no-stress job telling others to chill. I'm in. I'll have Who's Hiring and how you could land this sweet gig after Journey.

0: Australia's Men at Work getting their first number one stateside with Who Can It Be Now, a song inspired by the run-down apartment they had to live in at the time. It was all they could afford. And unfortunately, it was like kind of a big drug-dealing area. So there would be knocks on the door all hours of the day and night. And they're just like, oh, gosh, who could it be now? And, you know, is there going to be drama that goes along with it? So thankfully, after they got their hits coming in, they got out of there as quick as they could. They survived. So, hey, they got a hit out of the deal. Well, hi, it's Haynes Johns with the no-stress job telling others to chill. How about that? Well, who's hiring and how do you land this sweet gig? It is from Snickers. Because they say if you've been scrolling through social media and thought, man, everybody needs to calm down, they have the perfect side hustle for you. Because their ice cream division is searching for their first ever chief online chill officer. It is a paid 2-week gig to cool down the internet one spicy comment section at a time. That's what they want. They want your wit. So they're going to keep the pay under wraps for now, but they say one lucky winner can expect a not so many paycheck in addition to the unofficial C-suite title and unlimited bragging rights. So you'll spend your days hunting down online drama and helping cool things off with clever comebacks and free stickers, ice cream coupons to dole out. So whether it's a heated sports debate, a dramatic story time video, or an over-the-top online argument, the chief online chill officer, could that be you? You'll be tasked with bringing some much-needed levity to social media. So the hybrid position based in the Chicago area runs for 9 business days between August 24th through September 3rd. Along the way, you'll be creating social media content, film behind-the-scenes moments, and sample plenty of Snickers ice cream minis while documenting what's going on. So they say, we're looking for someone that has a quick wit with a comeback, comfortable on camera, and ready to show they have what it takes to help people chill this summer with Snickers ice cream minis. So everyone who applies, by the way, receives a digital coupon to try the new Snickers ice cream minis. So applications are open now and tomorrow. It ends tomorrow night at midnight Eastern. So to enter, your hopeful chill officers must be submitting an application along with a short video explaining why you are the perfect candidate for this role. Just look for Snickers.com. Up next is the Gin Blossoms after the Pet Shop Boys get their first number one.
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8: Daytime highs approaching 83 this afternoon under mainly clear skies, winds out of the north 5 to 10 miles per hour. lows around 62. Tonight, clear skies. Ample sunshine expected. Tomorrow, high temperatures reach up to 86. Chance for storms. Wednesday and Thursday, 86. Wednesday, 88. Thursday. From the Wayne Weather Center, I'm meteorologist Jennifer Wojcicki. Currently, it's 77 degrees.
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0: The band formed in Tempe, Arizona, the Gin Blossoms, getting their third consecutive top 25 hit when Found Out About You peaked at number 25. They'll be doing that live tomorrow night in Delaware as their tour continues with Blues Traveler and the Spin Doctors. And then Thursday night in Bruce's hometown, Asbury Park, New Jersey. So I wonder if Bruce Springsteen will stop by. Might even do a cameo on stage. Never know. So you can find all the dates and locations at ginblossoms.net. My name is Haynes Johns, coming right back with some of the favorite concert stops for Huey Lewis in the News. After we kick things off with Stevie Nicks and Fleetwood Mac, more from their Rumors album.
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1: 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Winners must appear in person with proper positive legal identification. Claim any prize Monday through Friday, excluding holidays, within 30 days, so the prize will be forfeited. Prizes will not be mailed or delivered. Any winner under the age of 18 must be accompanied by a parent or legal guardian. No trade or cash equivalent will be awarded for any contest prize. Any person or persons found to be in violation of these contest rules before, during, or after the respective contest or giveaway will be disqualified and will not be eligible for future contests and giveaways. Classic Hits, Waynes, W-A-I-N. 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

0: some of the favorite concert stops for Huey Lewis in the News in the heart of rock and roll that peaked at number 6, the third of 5 consecutive top 20 hits from their sports album. My name is Haynes Johns. Coming up next, the first hits for Eurythmics and the Georgia Satellites. And all the way next hour, 6 fun tips for a long, happy life from the Gangsta Granny. I'll have Who and How coming up.
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7: Daytime highs approaching 83 this afternoon under mainly clear skies. Winds out of the north, 5 to 10 miles per hour. Lows around 62. Tonight, clear skies. Ample sunshine expected. Tomorrow, high temperatures reach up to 86. Chance for storms. Wednesday and Thursday, 86. Wednesday, 88. Thursday. From the Wayne Weather Center, I'm meteorologist Jennifer Wojcicki. Currently, it's 77 degrees.
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2: Hardin County Schools is making changes to what types of water bottles students can bring into schools. The district says it's banning metal and glass water bottles during school hours and on school buses out of concern that the water bottles can be used as weapons. The district adds that there have been several instances in the last few school years where metal water bottles were used as weapons, leaving some students with concussions and others hospitalized. Students will only be allowed to bring plastic water bottles to school when classes start on Thursday. Want to be a princess? Applications open today for the 2027 Kentucky Derby Festival Royal Court. Each year, five women are chosen as princesses to represent the festival, the city, and the state as official ambassadors. One is crowned Derby Queen through a spin of the wheel. Molly Jett Heim, a former princess, is with the Kentucky Derby Festival.
3: Kentucky Derby Festival and the Kentucky Derby Foundation is fully invested in each woman's career at school, but also just their long-term path and as in the workforce. So it's an incredible opportunity, and it's something that they can make lifelong connections. I stay in touch with some of the women too, even now, 6 years later.
2: The Royal Court recognizes young women who are civic-minded and academically achieving college students. Each member of the court receives two $1,000 scholarships. It's a self-nominating procedure. Applicants must be residents of Kentucky or the Louisville metro area and full-time college students with a minimum GPA of 3.0. Help is now available for Kentucky residents who need help covering their home cooling bills this summer. The application period for the Low Income Home Energy Assistance Program opened today and runs through September 11th. Renters and homeowners who meet the income requirements are welcome to submit a request. I'm Joe Lincoln.
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0: Supertramp with the title track to their most successful album, Breakfast in America, that would give them 4 total hits. 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
1: from the Gangsta Granny.
0: I'll have who and how after Eurythmics.

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0: The highest chart success for Blink 182 with All the Small Things that peaked at number 6. Why, it's Haynes Johns with 6 fun tips for a long happy life from the gangsta granny who just turned 100 on Saturday. Her name is Pauline Kana. She lives in Columbus, Ohio, and she says, I have fun crowd surfing, wearing a bikini t-shirt, and even watching the new Spider-Man movie premiere as she turns 100. And social media star, along with the gangster granny, she does these funny, sometimes outrageous videos with her 33-year-old grandson, Ross Smith, often poking fun at aging and stereotypes of older adults. Now, they have millions of people following them as they do comedy stuff across the country, doing the crowd surfing event that took place in Brantley, Texas. And she did that back in May, getting that Guinness Book of World Record for the oldest person to do that. She was surfing on a stretcher, strapped in and gripping tightly as the crowd passed her overhead. She said it was great. It was so nice to be up and high and waving to all my fans and the people. So she says it's never too late to live your best life. And I think walking around, I'm a great testament to that. So what are her tips? Number one, she says, go out and have some fun. Okay. So laugh and don't take yourself too seriously. And we started doing these videos, but I like doing that because I love to do make people happy, and it makes me happy too. So do that. Number two, stay busy. I love to do work, and I've been a busybody working all my life. Number three, enjoy what you eat. I grew up eating on the farm with garden food, as well as chickens, cows, and pigs. Everything I ate was home cooked and fresh from the farm. So the only store-bought staple we had at our house growing up was coffee. Because that was 100 years ago. Number four, she says, move your body. I also grew up by a river, so I went swimming when I could. You know, the weather was nice. I went swimming every morning. Plus, I walked a mile to and from school every day. So I'm still out and about. And just until a few months ago, I was able to do that freely. But now I still need a walker and a cane sometimes when I leave my house. But I still am out there moving. Number five, have a purpose in life. And number six, be adventurous. She says, I love crossing items off my bucket list. So congratulations to her and happy birthday. Up next, we punch a higher floor with Prince, then the highest chart success for After the Fire. But first, we kick things off with Genesis.
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6: Daytime highs approaching 83 this afternoon under mainly clear skies, winds out of the north 5 to 10 miles per hour.
7: Lows around 62. Tonight, clear skies.
8: Ample sunshine expected.
7: Tomorrow, high temperatures reach up to 86.
8: Chance for storms.
7: Wednesday and Thursday, 86. Wednesday, 88. Thursday.
8: From the Wayne Weather Center, I'm meteorologist Jennifer Wojcicki. Right now, it's 79 degrees.
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0: It was one and done for After the Fire with Dercabasar that peaked at number 5. Well, hi, it's Haynes Johns. Happy Monday to you and happy birthday today to Stephen Burkoff. He played Victor Maitland in the Beverly Hills Cop movie, as well as one of the villains in Octopussy with James Bond. He turns 89 today. Martin Sheen, President Bartlett from the West Wing series, turns 86. Martha Stewart turning 85. John G. McKinley, he plays Dr. Cox in Scrubs, as well as he was Bob in the Office Space movie. Love that movie. He turns 67. Isaiah Washington, he plays Dr. Preston Burke in Grey's Anatomy, turns 63, as does Lisa Ann Walter. She's on Chicago Fire as well as Abbott Elementary. And James Hetfield, lead singer for Metallica. They all turn 63 today. Melissa Ponzia, she also from Chicago Fire as well as the Teen Wolf series. She turns 54. Tom Brady, the GOAT of NFL, turns 49. Evangelina Lilly from Ant-Man as well as the series Lost, she turns 47. Ryan Lochte, a 12-time Olympic gold Olympic medalist, 5 of those 12 are gold medals. Anyway, the Olympic swimmer turns 42. If it's your birthday or anniversary, we wish you the best. Coming up, the first number ones for Pink Floyd and the Guess Who.
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1: 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Winners must appear in person with proper positive legal identification to claim any prize Monday through Friday, excluding holidays, within 30 days, so the prize will be forfeited. Prizes will not be mailed or delivered. Any winner under the age of 18 must be accompanied by a parent or legal guardian. No trade or cash equivalent will be awarded for any contest prize. Any person or persons found to be in violation of these contest rules before, during, or after the respective contest or giveaway will be disqualified and will not be eligible for future contests and giveaways.
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0: Burton Cummings and the Guess Who getting their first number one, and it stayed there for 3 weeks with American Woman. My name is Haynes Johns. Thank you for letting me be a part of your day. I hope the rest of your Monday goes smoothly. Keep it here, because you got lots more of your favorites on the way to sing along with, and I'll be back again tomorrow. But I mentioned earlier about Stookie from MTV's Jersey Shore and the hysterectomy she had because of her cervical cancer diagnosis, but she caught it early thanks to regular pap smears. So please make sure you're taking care of yourself with your regular checkups, whether it's the pap smear or the mammogram or merely your colonoscopy or any kind of checkup like that, your regular physical. Please take care of yourself. Keep an eye on your health to live your longest, happiest, healthiest life. Coming up, another first number one, this one for the Cutting Crew. Then we'll go dancing with Don Henley.
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6: Mainly sunny skies this afternoon with daytime highs approaching 83. Winds out of the north, 8 to 15 miles per hour. Lows level off around 63. Tonight, clear skies. Ample sunshine expected. Tomorrow, daytime highs approaching 87. 86 Wednesday with thunderstorms likely. 88 Thursday, chance for storms continues. From the Wayne Weather Center, I'm meteorologist Jennifer Wojcicki. Currently 79.
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2: The Kentucky Cabinet for Health and Family Services is encouraging parents to get their kids vaccinated before the start of the school year. Students should have two doses of the measles, mumps, and rubella vaccine by the age of four. Experts say one dose of the shot is 93% effective at preventing illness, and the second shot bumps up the effectiveness to 97%. Vaccination rates in the Commonwealth remain below the national average. Both Democrats and Republicans traded barbs and endorsed candidates at the 146th annual Fancy Farm Picnic. The event marks the unofficial start of the fall political season in the Commonwealth. Among the speakers were Republican Congressman Andy Barr and Democrat Charles Booker, who are vying to succeed U.S. Senator Mitch McConnell. Lieutenant Governor Jacqueline Coleman and Rocky Adkins are the two Democrats who have entered the race for governor in 2027.
3: I know at least some of you are really upset that Andy couldn't be here this year, and I want you to know that I tried. I really tried to get him here. I even told him Fancy Farm was in New Hampshire, but it didn't work. It just didn't work.
2: Republican Secretary of State Michael Adams also made a surprise announcement. He will not run for governor. Instead, he's endorsing Congressman James Comer, who has not officially entered the race.
4: And the best thing I can do for my team is to call on all Republicans to join me in supporting James Comer to be our next governor. James Comer is not only the strongest candidate we'll have for governor, he's the best prepared to do the job.
2: Not attending Fancy Farm this year were Governor Andy Beshear as well as Senator Mitch McConnell. I'm Joe Lincoln.
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What a great song back in the middle 1990s from Melissa Etheridge. Come to my window. And this is Ken Cocker, Paul Rogers and Bad Company, coming your way in a bit. And welcome aboard for Monday. We're glad to have you as we ease on down the highway. And we're going to have our usual features, including in just a little bit, a look at music headlines, plus born on dates of the lates and greats and milestones and memories coming up as well. Four new shows have been added at the Sphere in Vegas for the Eagles, and that'll probably conclude things for them the first 2 weeks of December. Here's Don Henley.

0: lead singer for Free, and of course, Bad Company, Paul Rogers. Feel Like Making Love. I'm Ken Cocker. Hey, appreciate you being along as we get you through those Monday blahs. Creedence Clearwater Revival coming up in a bit. By the way, John Fogerty touring with Steve Winwood this summer. And Rick Springfield's on the way as well. Dr. Noah Drake in just a bit.
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8: Mainly sunny skies this afternoon with daytime highs approaching 83. Winds out of the north, 8 to 15 miles per hour. Lows level off around 63. Tonight, clear skies. Ample sunshine expected. Tomorrow, daytime highs approaching 87. 86 Wednesday, with thunderstorms likely. 88 Thursday, chance for storms continues. From the Wayne Weather Center, I'm meteorologist Jennifer Wojcicki. Right now, 81.
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howling winds wail. So I'll ride out to the old sundown.

0: Little band out of Australia, NXS, and I'm Ken Cocker on the cruise. Have you had a chance to see that that new show? Two episodes have dropped so far. Stuart failed to save the universe. It's on HBO Max, and it's the spinoff of The Big Bang Theory. And first couple of episodes, is it okay to give them away? I think they've been out for a while now. I can say that there was guest appearances from Raj and Penny. And I think the guy that was with Penny was kind of her henchman was the guy who played Zach on The Big Bang Theory. So there's a lot of Easter eggs in the thing. I'm not sure I totally get the alternate universe, but I'm going back for a third episode, so they got me hooked. And again, the show is called Stuart Failed to Save the Universe.
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8: 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Winners must appear in person with proper positive legal identification to claim any prize Monday through Friday, excluding holidays, within 30 days, so the prize will be forfeited. Prizes will not be mailed or delivered. Any winner under the age of 18 must be accompanied by a parent or legal guardian. No trade or cash equivalent will be awarded for any contest prize. Any person or persons found to be in violation of these contest rules before, during, or after the respective contest or giveaway will be disqualified and will not be eligible for future contests and giveaways. Classic hits, Wayne, W-A-I-N.

0: Well, my dad used to say nothing good happens at 3 a.m. That's Matchbox 20. And from across the pond, the Hollies are coming up in just a bit. Time for us to take a look at the born on dates of the lates and greats for today. August the 3rd, the great Tony Bennett, born in 1926, lived a good long life and had a long career. He died in 2023. Hall of Fame wide receiver Lance Allworth, he played with the old San Diego Chargers in the AFL. He's 86. Martin Sheen, the actor, best known for Apocalypse Now, probably, but so many over the years. He's 86. Martha Stewart's 85 today. James Hetfield from Metallica is celebrating birthday number 63. Baseball reliever Rod Beck, known as the Shooter, was born this day in 1968. Sadly, he died young in 2007. And speaking of athletes, Tom Brady is 49 years old today. And that's a look at the born on dates of the lates and greats.
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6: Lows of aloft around 63. Tonight, under clear skies, northeasterly winds around 5 miles per hour. Bright sunshine expected again. Tomorrow, high temperatures reach up to 87. Mainly clear skies. Tomorrow night, lows dip down to about 68. 86 Wednesday, with thunderstorms likely. 88 Thursday, chance for storms continues. From the Wayne Weather Center, I'm meteorologist Jennifer Wojcicki. Right now, it's 81 degrees.
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2: While Governor Beshear wasn't present at the 146th annual Fancy Farm Picnic, he still found a way to get in on the action. Lee Mowen tells us how.
3: Although he skipped the annual Fancy Farm Picnic to attend his son's baseball game, Governor Andy Beshear had some of the last laughs. Both U.S. Senator candidates and Charles Booker and Andy Barr spoke. We also learned Secretary of State Michael Adams will not run for governor. Beshear had his fun on social media with several replies. He responded to Republicans' anger on missing the event with a lack of outrage that Mitch McConnell has been nowhere to be seen for 50 days. I'm Lee Mowen.
2: Applications for the 2027 Kentucky Derby Festival Royal Court are now open, offering college students from Kentucky and Southern Indiana the chance to become one of five Derby Festival princesses. The Royal Court tradition, which has been ongoing for seven decades, allows young women to represent the festival, gain valuable experience, and make lasting connections. The princesses will serve as ambassadors for the Kentucky Derby Festival, the City of Louisville, and the Commonwealth of Kentucky. One of the five princesses will be crowned Derby Queen during the annual Phillies Derby Ball by the spin of a wheel. Applications must be submitted online by Sunday, October 11th to be eligible. The grandmother of an Allen County one-year-old who was found dead last week is now facing criminal charges. Police in Scottsville arrested 51-year-old Tina Price Friday on counts including first-degree criminal abuse. Authorities say they found evidence of extreme physical abuse and hazardous living conditions after Mason Molding was found deceased last Monday at a home on Cottage Drive in Scottsville. The boy's mother and her boyfriend have been arrested and charged as well. I'm Joe Lincoln.
1: This is the Kentucky News Network.
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0: 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Hey!

And she was. And that's the Talking Heads. I'm Ken Cocker. A lot of great music coming up, including Robert Palmer here in just a little while. So I want you to hang on for that. Plus, later on this hour, we're going to take a look at the milestones and memories for this day, which is already August 3rd into the 8th month of the year. Getting ready to turn the calendar as kids begin school to the fall feel. It's Collective Soul.

0: Robert Palmer, Addicted to Love, and I'm Ken Cocker. Well, the numbers aren't in yet for the weekend box office for Spider-Man, the new movie, A Brand New Day, I think it is. Spider-Man Brand New Day is what it's called. But the previews, $72 million just in previews, the most ever by any movie, so I imagine it's going to be a whopper of an opening weekend. And I like the guy who plays Spider-Man now, although he's 30 years old in real life. But my favorite part, of course, is Marissa Tomei, who plays, I think it's Anne May, right? Anytime she's in a movie, it's all good with me. Alanis Morissette and Kenny Loggins coming up.
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12: Lows level off around 63. Tonight, under clear skies, northeasterly winds around 5 miles per hour. Bright sunshine expected again. Tomorrow, high temperatures reach up to 87. Mainly clear skies. Tomorrow night, lows dip down to about 68. 86 Wednesday, with thunderstorms likely. 88 Thursday, chance for storms continues. From the Wayne Weather Center, I'm meteorologist Jennifer Wojcicki. Right now, it's 80 degrees.
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0: Back on tour, Bon Jovi, after 4 years absent and three and a half years after the vocal cord surgery for John. And my brother went to see him the other day and said they really are good still. Bon Jovi is. I'm Ken Cocker. Got the Beatles coming your way in just a little bit. And 38 Special right around the corner as we do a Monday cruise.
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8: 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Winners must appear in person with proper positive legal identification. Claim any prize Monday through Friday, excluding holidays, within 30 days, so the prize will be forfeited. Prizes will not be mailed or delivered. Any winner under the age of 18 must be accompanied by a parent or legal guardian. No trade or cash equivalent will be awarded for any contest prize. Any person or persons found to be in violation of these contest rules before, during, or after the respective contest or giveaway will be disqualified and will not be eligible for future contests and giveaways.
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0: So I'm caught up in you. Those are the Wild-Eyed Southern Boys, 38 Special, and Jerry Rafferty from the 1970s. Going to come your way in just a little bit, but while we had the opportunity, I thought we would go ahead and take a look at the milestones and memories for this day. In 1936, Jesse Owens famously won the gold for the 100-meter dash right in front of Adolf Hitler at the Berlin Games. In 1953, Frank Blair became the news anchor for the Today Show. I remember him so well in the 60s. I watched all the space shots, and he covered those very closely. 1963, Alan Sherman released the song Hello Mudda, Hello Fada. In 1963, the Beatles' final performance at the Cavern Club in Liverpool before they launched to be a worldwide phenomenon. Speaking of the Beatles, in 1971, Paul McCartney announced the formation of the group Wings. 1974, guitarist Jeff Skunk Baxter quit Steely Dan to join the Doobie Brothers. And it was in 1981 that 13,000 air traffic controllers went on strike. President Reagan gave them 48 hours to return to work. Those who didn't were fired. It was quite the controversy back then. And that's a look at the milestones and memories for today.
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7: Lows level off around 63. Tonight, under clear skies, northeasterly winds around 5 miles per hour. Bright sunshine expected again. Tomorrow, high temperatures reach up to 87. Mainly clear skies. Tomorrow night, lows dip down to about 68. 86 Wednesday, with thunderstorms likely. 88 Thursday, chance for storms continues. From the Wayne Weather Center, I'm meteorologist Jennifer Wojcicki. Right now, it's 80 degrees.
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2: The Kentucky Cabinet for Health and Family Services is encouraging parents to get their kids vaccinated before the start of the school year. Students should have two doses of the measles, mumps, and rubella vaccine by the age of four. Experts say one dose of the shot is 93% effective at preventing illness, and the second shot bumps up the effectiveness to 97%. Vaccination rates in the Commonwealth remain below the national average. Both Democrats and Republicans traded barbs and endorsed candidates at the 146th annual Fancy Farm Picnic. The event marks the unofficial start of the fall political season in the Commonwealth. Among the speakers were Republican Congressman Andy Barr and Democrat Charles Booker, who are vying to succeed U.S. Senator Mitch McConnell. Lieutenant Governor Jacqueline Coleman and Rocky Adkins are the two Democrats who have entered the race for governor in 2027.
3: I know at least some of you are really upset that Andy couldn't be here this year, and I want you to know that I tried. I really tried to get him here. I even told him Fancy Farm was in New Hampshire, but it didn't work. It just didn't work.
2: Republican Secretary of State Michael Adams also made a surprise announcement. He will not run for governor. Instead, he's endorsing Congressman James Comer, who has not officially entered the race.
4: And the best thing I can do for my team is to call on all Republicans to join me in supporting James Comer to be our next governor. James Comer is not only the strongest candidate we'll have for governor, he's the best prepared to do the job.
2: Not attending Fancy Farm this year were Governor Andy Beshear as well as Senator Mitch McConnell. I'm Joe Lincoln.
1: This is the Kentucky News Network.
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1989 and Black Velvet. That is Alana Miles and this is Ken Cocker doing the Monday Cruise, helping to get through those blahs and on toward the latter part of the week. Blue Oyster Cult going to be coming your way in a little bit. And later on this hour, we're going to take a look at music headlines. So please don't go away. It is crazy, no doubt about it, that little thing called love. It's Queen.

0: Don't Fear the Reaper. The other thing that song could use is just a little more cowbell, don't you think? Blue Oyster called this Ken Cocker. Well, the Eagles, of course, are bringing their touring career to an end with four additional dates just added at the Sphere in Vegas. The first two Friday and Saturdays of December, and that'll be it for them, according to Don Henley. They'll still make music, he says, but just will not be touring any longer. An example of the Great Harmonies is coming up here in just a bit.
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9: Lows level off around 63. Tonight, under clear skies, northeasterly winds around 5 miles per hour. Bright sunshine expected again. Tomorrow, high temperatures reach up to 87. Mainly clear skies. Tomorrow night, lows dip down to about 68. 86 Wednesday, with thunderstorms likely. 88 Thursday, chance for storms continues. From the Wayne Weather Center, I'm meteorologist Jennifer Wojcicki. Right now, it's 81 degrees.
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0: And the Jay Giles Band, Peter Wolf on lead. About a year ago, he released his autobiography. It's good. It's a lot of fun to read. David Bowie's going to be here in a bit. And I got some Aerosmith, the recently retired Aerosmith, coming up right around the corner as we do the Monday Cruise.
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1: 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Winners must appear in person with proper positive legal identification to claim any prize Monday through Friday, excluding holidays, within 30 days, so the prize will be forfeited. Prizes will not be mailed or delivered. Any winner under the age of 18 must be accompanied by a parent or legal guardian. No trade or cash equivalent will be awarded for any contest prize. Any person or persons found to be in violation of these contest rules before, during, or after the respective contest or giveaway will be disqualified and will not be eligible for future contests and giveaways.
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0: Dude, looks like a lady is Aerosmith. He's going in the Rock and Roll Hall of Fame in November. Talking about Billy Idol coming up in just a bit. Let's look at those music headlines. The Beatles are going to release a massive box set of their 1965 album Rubber Soul, and that hits stores on October the 2nd. Pearl Jam bass player Jeff Ament is releasing a new 250-page photo book of the band. It's called Since Forever and comes out next month, September. Elton John's longtime collaborator Bernie Taupin is coming out with his own solo album. It's called The Sea Has No Mercy. It'll be on October 23rd, and a graphic novel about singer Janis Joplin titled Janis Joplin, Pearl. Going to be available in bookstores coming up in October. And there you have a look-see at the music headlines for today.
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7: Lows of a low of around 63. Tonight, under clear skies, northeasterly winds around 5 miles per hour. Bright sunshine expected again. Tomorrow, high temperatures reach up to 87. Mainly clear skies. Tomorrow night, lows dip down to about 68. 86 Wednesday, with thunderstorms likely. 88 Thursday, chance for storms continues. From the Wayne Weather Center, I'm meteorologist Jennifer Wojcicki. Right now, it's 81 degrees.
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2: While Governor Beshear wasn't present at the 146th annual Fancy Farm Picnic, he still found a way to get in on the action. Lee Mowen tells us how.
3: Although he skipped the annual Fancy Farm Picnic to attend his son's baseball game, Governor Andy Beshear had some of the last laughs. Both U.S. Senator candidates and Charles Booker and Andy Barr spoke. We also learned Secretary of State Michael Adams will not run for governor. Beshear had his fun on social media with several replies. He responded to Republicans' anger on missing the event with a lack of outrage that Mitch McConnell has been nowhere to be seen for 50 days. I'm Lee Mowen.
2: Applications for the 2027 Kentucky Derby Festival Royal Court are now open, offering college students from Kentucky and Southern Indiana the chance to become one of five Derby Festival princesses. The Royal Court tradition, which has been ongoing for seven decades, allows young women to represent the festival, gain valuable experience, and make lasting connections. The princesses will serve as ambassadors for the Kentucky Derby Festival, the City of Louisville, and the Commonwealth of Kentucky. One of the five princesses will be crowned Derby Queen during the annual Phillies Derby Ball by the spin of a wheel. Applications must be submitted online by Sunday, October 11th to be eligible. The grandmother of an Allen County one-year-old who was found dead last week is now facing criminal charges. Police in Scottsville arrested 51-year-old Tina Price Friday on counts including first-degree criminal abuse. Authorities say they found evidence of extreme physical abuse and hazardous living conditions after Mason Molding was found deceased last Monday at a home on Cottage Drive in Scottsville. The boy's mother and her boyfriend have been arrested and charged as well. I'm Joe Link.
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What a great song from Pearl Jam. I'm Ken Cocker. Eddie Money is going to be coming your way here in just a little while, so I want you to hang out for that. And hey, later on this hour, we're going to take a look at the born on dates of the lates and greats as we do the Monday cruise, trying to help you get past those blahs, which invariably come with Monday. What do you say? Here's a good song to get rid of the blahs. Drive. It's the Cars.

0: Hold On. That is a great song by Eddie Money, and I'm Ken Cocker. And looking forward to the premiere of Season 4 of Reacher. 3 episodes will drop on Amazon Prime on the 12th of August, so what, less than 2 weeks now. And then there's another show. Now, 3 episodes drop on the 12th, and then 1 episode a week all the way through September 16th. And then his partner, Neely, has her own show. So not only will she appear in Reacher, but also she'll be in her new show. All 8 episodes of that drop September 16th, coming up in just a little bit. Great song by The Simple Minds, so don't go anywhere.
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9: Lows level off around 63. Tonight, under clear skies, northeasterly winds around 5 miles per hour. Bright sunshine expected again. Tomorrow, high temperatures reach up to 87. Mainly clear skies. Tomorrow night, lows dip down to about 68. 86 Wednesday, with thunderstorms likely. 88 Thursday, chance for storms continues. From the Wayne Weather Center, I'm meteorologist Jennifer Wojcicki. Currently 80.
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0: That song was huge back in 1977. Man for Man's Earth Band, and a song written by Bruce Springsteen. Blinded by the Light. Goo Goo Dolls around the corner. We got Survivor coming up. And before too long, I look at Milestones and Memories and Born on Dates of the Lates and Greats.
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1: 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Participants can only win one contest prize per person every 30 days. For prizes valued at over $150, only one prize per household every 90 days. Winners must appear in person with proper positive legal identification. Claim any prize Monday through Friday, excluding holidays, within 30 days, so the prize will be forfeited. Prizes will not be mailed or delivered. Any winner under the age of 18 must be accompanied by a parent or legal guardian. No trade or cash equivalent will be awarded for any contest prize. Any person or persons found to be in violation of these contest rules before, during, or after the respective contest or giveaway will be disqualified and will not be eligible for future contests and giveaways.
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0: Eye of the Tiger, Rocky 3, I think that is from. Jim Peterick of the band Ides of March wrote that song. Elton John going to be coming your way in just a bit from the album Goodbye Yellow Brick Road. Let's take a look at the born-on dates of the lates and greats. Tony Bennett, one of the all-time fantastic crooners and one of the big stars of the 20th and 21st century. He was very active this century as well. Born in 1926, and he died in 2023. Hall of Fame wide receiver Lance Allworth played with the old San Diego Chargers. He's 86. Martin Sheen is 86 today, the actor. Martha Stewart with a birthday. She's 85. James Hetfield from Metallica celebrating 63. The baseball relief pitcher known as Rod Beck, known as the Shooter, born this day in 1968, and sadly he died young in 2007. And Tom Brady with a birthday today. He's pushing 50, 49 years old. That's a look at the born on dates of the lates and greats.
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7: Lows of a loft around 63. Tonight, under clear skies, northeasterly winds around 5 miles per hour. Bright sunshine expected again. Tomorrow, high temperatures reach up to 87. Mainly clear skies. Tomorrow night, lows dip down to about 68. 86 Wednesday, with thunderstorms likely. 88 Thursday, chance for storms continues. From the Wayne Weather Center, I'm meteorologist Jennifer Wojcicki. Currently 80.
8: Classic Hits, Wayne, 101.9 FM and 1270 AM, a Fort Broadcasting station.